0: Last night was one of the most incredible games you're going to see in 2026, and we'll see what the Athletics have in store for us tonight here at the ballpark in West Sacramento, as it is a Sacramento Saturday. Everybody is piling in, getting their Jacob Wilson bobblehead.
1: Uh-huh.
0: And by the way, the A's on the longest homestand of the year. It's a 13-game homestand. They are 7-4. And also good news, Chris Townsend alongside the two-time World Series champion, is that the Boston Red Sox helped out the Athletics last night, and the Mariners are in a little bit of a slide.
1: Yes.
0: A's only a half game out. It's early, but only a half game out in the West.
1: And you know, I know it's way too early to be looking at scoreboards and whatnot, but you know what? It's human instinct to want to see what's going on. But, hey, look, A's got an opportunity to be in first place tonight if we come to the ballpark tomorrow. It could happen. A's win, Mariners lose. A's are in first.
0: Last night was absolutely wild. The A's were down big, and a two-run shot in the seventh, then a two-run shot in the eighth.
1: God.
0: And then you have a two-run shot in the ninth inning down to your last out, Jonah Heim. You win it in extra innings, but might just be the best win of the year at home.
1: Oh, there's no questions. I mean, so far, anything can happen with this team. You talk about bombs away. Wow, this team is clicking on all cylinders, Townie. I don't know where it's going tonight, but there might be some more fireworks.
0: Well, and last time we saw the matchup that we're going to see on the mound, Ginn against Urena, that was down at the Big A in Anaheim, where Ginn almost threw a no-hitter.
1: How about that?
0: So it's the first time he's facing them since that almost no-hitter. So there's going to be some confidence going in there for the right-hander.
1: Yes, there is. And, you know, Urania, look at him. From his standpoint, he's got a chance to get this back on Ginn. You know, I know they won the game, but you know what? He was outpitched, and Ginn's going to come back and want to close that thing out tonight. So a rematch. I mean, what other way would you have it? This is going to be a nice game tonight.
0: Well, right now, the Athletics are riding a good wave. So, you know what? Surf it. Have a good time. Keep winning. They've had the Angels' number this year.
1: Yes, they do.
0: Last year, the Angels had the A's number.
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4: Let's take a look at Mark Kotze's lineup, brought to you by your California Ford dealers. Nick Kurtz is going to lead off and play first base, followed by Shea Langeliers behind the dish. Hitting third will be Tyler Soderstrom out in left field. Jacob Wilson at short, hitting fourth. Jonah Heim, another big home run. Got to get him in the lineup. His numbers have been really, really good. He's DHing, hitting fifth. Lawrence Butler will hit sixth out in right field. Henry Bolte in center, hitting seventh. Max Muncy, massive home run last night.
5: Huge.
4: He's going to be at third base, hitting eighth. And Jeff McNeil will play second, and he is going to bat ninth. You might say, Zach Geloff, 23-game hitting streak. He is not in the lineup today. Here is Mark Kotze.
6: Yeah, I mean, obviously, you want a guy that's swinging the bat really well in there every day. You know, Zach's been playing every day. So he came in this afternoon just with not feeling great, but nothing that jumped out as signs of anything more than just, you know, I'd say not feeling his best. And so my decision to take him out of the lineup, give him a full day today, just to make sure we, you know, move forward and he feels good tomorrow.
4: Yes, last at bat, hitting the helmet.
5: Yeah.
4: Next at bat, Nick Kurtz would walk it off, but he's going to be okay. There's nothing wrong. He could still pinch hit, but nothing wrong with giving him a little day off. He has been playing, but I mean, 23-game hitting streak, 26 on base streak. That was both of the longest streaks in baseball. Let's get to the Diamond Notes, and the first Diamond Note, the Comeback Kids. That game last night, absolutely unreal. Now, when this two-run shot was hit in the seventh inning, you're thinking, good for Jacob.
5: Yeah.
4: Right? Nice for him to hit a two-run shot.
5: He was trying to do that, by the way.
4: Then the next inning, good for Max Muncy. Hey, that's a big home run for him.
5: That's nice.
4: But all of a sudden, he looked at the score. He said, wait, we got a ball game. And then down to the very last out, Jonah Heim would tie it with a two-run shot.
5: Ba-boom.
4: No doubter.
5: Yeah, I mean, this was electric. I mean, you just kind of felt it just creeping up on you, creeping up. And how about this? People say, what an anticlimactic win. No, not at all. I thought that was a great way to win it, showing discipline at the plate, not getting too involved at the moment, keeping that slow heartbeat, and taking the walk for the victory. That's what it's all about, after all.
4: Angels are the first team in MLB history. You hit five or more home runs. You have seven runs or more in one inning and have a seven run or more lead and lose the game. This never happened. What you saw yesterday, it never happened in the history of baseball.
5: I mean, I don't mean to laugh at it, but it just shows you how crazy that it is in playing in this ballpark.
4: Most comeback wins, see Jacob Wilson there, most comeback wins, 21 in the American League. It says something about, last night just tells you a lot about who this club are.
5: Yeah.
4: Are they a perfect baseball team? Nobody's a perfect baseball team.
5: Nope.
4: But they got heart. They got guts. We have a lot that we talk about, a lot of good and a lot of bad, but these guys never give up. And under Mark Kotze, they play all 27 outs, and they proved that last night.
5: Right. All you can do is go out there with what you have and play your heart out. And I'll tell you what, that culture has been set in this team a long time ago. You know, this is my second year with the team. The culture was there before I got here. Got there in spring training, I said, whoa, Townie, look at the culture on this club. They'll run through the wall for this manager and the coaching staff here. It's been set, man. These guys are drinking it, and it's working.
4: Diamond note number two, and I always love this. Wait till it heats up. And go, okay, we'll wait. Well, all of a sudden, look at June. They've hit a home run in 12 straight games. 57.1% of the A's runs have come from the home run. They lead all of baseball in home runs in June with 41. Why not? You play in a highly offensive ballpark. You were just in Vegas for a week. That's right. Grip it, rip it, and let's go.
5: That's right. And you talk about those last 12 games. 34 home runs in that span are most in A's history. The 41 in June are eight more than any other ball club. And by the way, Townie, 104 for the season is tied with the LA Dodgers for second most in all of Major League Baseball. This is just not a one and done. This is a legitimate home run thumping team.
4: You should be running to the bat rack You got to love hitting here. I know it's tough to pitch here. That's right. Talk about that all the time, but you got to love hitting here. Are you kidding me?
5: Oh,
4: and,
5: guys.
4: And look at this.
5: Yeah.
4: In June, you talk about five AL players that have OPS over 1,000 and your F4 is over 1. We got three of them.
5: Yeah.
4: Geloff, Kurtz, and Soderstrom. The offense is humming.
5: Yeah. Remember we were talking about all the times where, man, the players just weren't getting on them. They were just a little bit behind the fastball, just not doing it. Now you got basically the whole team is clicking right now. And just hold on to this as long as you can, because this is a special thing right here that can propel you into first base. We might be coming to the ballpark tomorrow in the morning eating our donuts and having a great time and saying, yo, we're in first place.
4: And you got to figure out someone who can close it out at the end of games. Diamond note number 3. I don't know if you were listening on your way home last night. Michael Baribault, who takes our calls on A's Talk, and I joined him. And we had a caller nicknamed
5: Elvis. I heard about you on doing that.
4: The Boogeyman, because when he comes in, you'd be afraid of the Boogeyman. So how about Elvis on top of Elvis right there?
5: Yeah.
4: Do we have a Boogeyman?
5: Well, I hope they call him the Boogeyman, because you know what? His stuff is filthy right now. I mean, he's striking everybody out, not walking anybody. He's ahead of hitters, and he's got that body language that goes along with it saying, yo, give me the ball, and I'm closing this sucker down. And that's what you need, the attitude and that kind of wherewithal as far as going after it, getting it in a closer, and that's what Elvis has got.
4: Who was that last night? Because what you saw was passion.
5: Yes.
4: What you saw was energy. I mean, you want your closer to have the bravado.
5: Yes.
4: You want him to feel the moment.
5: Yep.
4: That is what a closer looks like.
5: Exactly. That is what a closer looks like. It's more than stuff. I mean, we talked about this yesterday. Way more than stuff. It's about an attitude. It's about expectation, raising the bar constantly. And Elvis is starting to really set his ceiling a lot higher. He expects to come in here and shut this thing down every time.
4: Remember the great Dennis Eckersley, A's Hall of Famer and Baseball Hall of Famer. He's pointing at guys.
5: Like, get out of here with that.
4: Goose Gossage. I mean, you think of the great closers, they had a massive attitude. They had the bravado.
5: They did. It's much different than stuff.
4: Yeah, you got to know that when that door flies open and you come out, that the game is over.
0: Hey, Jeff, how's the new job working out?
2: 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Terrible boss and the paycheck is even worse. I gotta get a new job.
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4: It's a Sacramento Saturday. Jacob Wilson bobblehead. football pads at a baseball game? Why not?
5: We're in the black hole. Check that out.
4: Why not? The A's are riding high right now after they beat the Angels last night. Let's get into the changeup with Chris and Dallas. Last night, I'm looking up ground ball rates. Yes, I should have more of a life, but I can't help it. The two guys going tonight, they got ground ball rates that are really good because last night we saw nine different guys hit home runs. Just talk about how important tonight keeping the ball on the ground.
13: Well, for JT Ginn, it's important to get the ball on the ground, absolutely. For the A's offense, just keep doing what they're doing. Get the ball in the air. 12 homers on this homestand already. They've been hitting the ball out of the ballpark left and right. And I think you just got to stick the same game plan you had last night offensively. Dallas against Soriano, now carrying it over here tonight against Urania.
14: And I think to the point of the ground ball artistry that we're going to see on the mound, the same concept applies, I think, to the knuckleballer, to the splitter, to the sinker, right? And Saxon, you can speak to this. What's the old adage? You see it high, you let it fly, you see it low, you let it go. So right now what their objectives are on both sides here tonight is to try to get the baseball up in the strike zone. And if you can do that, and to your point, Chris, they can put the ball in the air, there is damage to be done, as we saw last night. Plenty of fireworks from some errant pitches, some mislocations.
5: Yeah, I mean, the talk in the dugout is, hey, make them get the ball up. It's all over the place. You know what you got to do on both of these guys. But, hey, look, we got a rematch tonight. Fate would have them going at it again. Last time they were in L.A., you know what? Ginn flat out outpitched him. He didn't win the game, but he did outpitch him. Let's take this in consideration, too, guys. Urania has not got a win on the road this year yet, so maybe this is a chance to go back, get some retribution, and pound this guy tonight.
14: Yeah, I would say so. And, Saxon, something that I think about is the arsenal for Urania, right? He's got a big-time four-seam fastball. He's got a sinker as well. He's got a changeup that I said I probably had some very, very, very inappropriate thoughts about because it was disgusting. And I think for Urania, the idea is he's going to try to get ahead because that changeup can be wipeout. I know it's something that you end up game planning for when it's that type of weapon. I know the Athletics have done just that. They have really, I think, prioritized trying to see that pitch and that pitch specifically up in the strike zone. But I'm looking for another knockdown, drag-out fight between these two.
4: Good stuff, guys. We will talk to you tomorrow. And watch out on pound this guy. This guy's young. He's got really good stuff.
5: He does.
4: You don't have a good track record when you say pound people,
5: well,
4: by the way.
5: Well, you know what? There's always a first. There's always somebody out there that's bigger than you. You know what I mean? That whole outage. And listen, if I'm Urania and I got to look down the barrel of this gun, no thank you. I don't want to do that tonight.
4: Kurt Suzuki, our old catcher, now manager of the Los Angeles Angels, joined me earlier this week on A's Cast Live. Our talk show lately because Shea Langeliers hit game number 500. So we had this whole graphic. We were talking about you and the other great A's catchers. You know, your time with the Athletics was definitely multiple times, but you know, there was one time you were one of the top guys, one of the pillars of this organization. I know when you look across, it'll always mean something to you to see that uniform.
15: Yeah, 100%. I mean, even walking in here, right? And, you know, when I was with the Rivercats, this is where I got called up from, you know, and always brings back memories. But, you know, like you said, this was the organization that drafted me, that developed me, that gave me an opportunity to start my career, and you know, they're a big reason why I am where I am today. And with, you know, Billy and David and, you know, Keith Lippman, all those guys that are, you know, Eric Kubota, like all these guys that gave me an opportunity, David Forrest, it's just been such a blessing.
4: The Southern California roots, obviously being back in Southern California, what's the ticket request like for you all the time?
15: Yeah, it's quite large, but, you know, like I said, it's important, yeah, you know, for myself because a lot of my friends and family, they're excited. They want to support. And I really am very humbled because, you know, that says a lot that people want to come and support you. And it's just been, like I said, it's been a blessing being, you know, down the street from where I went to college for, you know, 3 years.
4: Starred in college.
15: Where I went to college.
4: And do they bring that up a lot? I mean, you guys were a big deal. Like, you, Kotze's the same way, right? You
15: guys
4: were
15: national champions. I looked up to Kotze. Yeah. You know, that was somebody that I looked up to and had the opportunity to play with. He was the guy that mentored me when I came up to the big leagues and showed me how to be a professional and showed me how to go about things the right way. And now I'm leaning on him as a manager, you know, kind of showing me, you know, how things are, you know, done and how to, you know, go about things the right way. And It's kind of funny how he just comes around full circle. I went to school looking up to this guy, came up to the big leagues looking up to this guy. Now I'm managing looking up to this guy. He's an unbelievable person.
4: Now, Bobby Crosby being a Long Beach State guy, did you feel the same way when Uketa came up?
15: You know, I did. He was actually another guy that, you know, Long Beach State, Fullerton, obviously the rivalry there, right? But when I came up, you know, Bobby was, you know, so good to me in, you know, breaking me in the sense of like, you know, making me feel comfortable. You know, when you're a young guy, you're nervous, you know, especially taking over for a guy like Jason Kendall. It's a big shoes to fill, you know, and Bobby being one of the veteran leaders on that team, you know, really helped me out in making me feel comfortable and making sure that everything was okay for myself. And like I said, the guys that were before me, I'm so grateful for the blessing of how they treated me. And, you know, it was awesome.
4: You think of all the A's coaches, coached him somewhere in the minor leagues.
5: Yep.
4: In the interview, Keith Lippman, A's Hall of Famer, gets brought up. I mean, Kurt Suzuki was raised in this organization. He's one of my favorites I ever covered. I do not like the rally monkey and the halos, but I will always root for Kurt Suzuki as such a good man.
5: Stuff going over. Yeah, he really is, and it's a great testament to, you know, the great organizational talent that's been here for a long time, up and down. And, you know, the words he had to say about manager Kotze are truly heartfelt. Kotze kind of echoed the same sentiments back to him today in his press conference that was earlier. So it's a good bond that they've had with one another, and it's a good thing that they're both in the big leagues and now going against each other.
4: All right, let's get to the pitching matchup tonight. We've talked a lot about it already. JT Ginn, brought to you by Ashton and Price, your injury attorneys. JT Ginn, last time he saw these guys, he almost no-hit him. And for JT Ginn, this has really been the year where he has blossomed. He's 5-2 with a 2.06 ERA over his last eight starts. Yep. Getting that shot to pitch every 5 days, learning how to do it, learning how to stay healthy.
5: Yep.
4: And we've talked about Urena, that this young kid has unbelievable stuff. The Angels, they've got a pipeline, and they got pitchers. We talked to Mark Gubisaw about it. They've got some young pitchers coming. This guy, he's got real deal stuff.
5: Yes, he does. He does have real deal stuff. You talk about how good JT Ginn stuff is. It's matched on the other side, I can tell you, with Wahlberg, Urania. Remember just a few years ago, the Angels in the draft took 20 pitchers. Every guy in the draft was a pitcher, and one of the guys, Silseth, was in that draft of the 20 guys. So they have put an emphasis on pitching. It's obviously a spot they've had to fix, and boy, you put guys like Urania in there, it's really a good start for you.
4: And the stuff for JT Ginn, the last two starts you've seen in Vegas and then here at the ballpark in West Sacramento, you know, his bread and butter, why he got to the big leagues, is the sinker, but he's been using the sinker less, and we're seeing more spin from him.
5: Yeah.
4: We'll see what we'll get tonight.
5: Yeah, you're seeing more cutters, you're seeing some curveballs, and, you know, in his changeup, he's working the whole thing. And, you know, JT, when his sinker is working, when it starts about thigh high, it makes that good movement, it darts down. No chance the right-hander is going to handle that thing. So we'll see if he can keep that ball low in the zone tonight.
4: And that is the pitch, though, that you get ground balls with.
5: Absolutely.
4: And as we talked about, and we're going to do it with the matchup coming up also. I mean, that is a big key because, once again, it is windy tonight.
5: Yeah, it is. You don't want to get the ball up in that draft. When you see the flags as they are tonight, blowing out from right to left, it's bombs away in center field and anywhere to the left of that. So down to the left field line, the ball's really going to carry. Look for Nick Kurtz to be gunning that way and trying to hit that ball up in the air to left field.
4: Well, it's a Sacramento Saturday, and hopefully we'll have the same highlights that we had last night, because last night was absolutely incredible. And also the Jacob Wilson bobble. This is one of the best bobbleheads because
5: those feet. Look at those feet.
4: You can move
5: the
4: feet, you can move the hands. I've never seen
5: that's really good.
4: Everything moving like that on a bobblehead, and it looks like him.
5: It does. And he talked about it when we interviewed him. He said he loves it. He said it's realistic, and they seem to be getting better all the time.
4: All right, coming up, we're going to get you ready for the Athletics and the Angels. The matchup of the day is coming your way right here on A's Cast.
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6: Let's take a look at the matchup of the day between the Athletics and the Halos from the ballpark in West Sacramento. First pitch coming your way here on NBC Sports California and on A's Cast at 7:05. To me, it's pretty simple. After what we saw last night, it was crazy. Nine different players hit a home run. That's one shy of the record in baseball history. I mean, just put your arms around that.
7: Yeah.
6: Nine different guys hit a home run. So, wanted to look at ground ball rate. You got to keep the ball on the ground. Because you hit the ball on the ground, it won't go over the wall, Steve Sachs.
7: Yes,
6: I know that's being Captain Obvious, but seriously.
7: Keep it on this side of the fence.
6: I mean, absolutely. Last night was great. Had a lot of fun. But I want to see a lot of ground ball outs tonight.
8: Towny, just to put in perspective, last night, you talk about how many players, nine different players with home runs. When Jacob Wilson tries to hit a home run, and he does, and I've seen him do it several times. He's on that back leg. He's throwing the head of the bat. He's leaning back and really trying to lift the ball to left field just like he did last night. He's a great situational hitter, and he can hit the ball out of the park, and he did it. And he did it with ease. The ball was way out of here. So that just goes to show you the viability of guys being able to go out there and pound it over the fence. Might be the same way tonight.
6: The mindset while you play here, because when the A's play on the road, they're one of the best pitching defensive teams
7: yes.
6: in baseball. But when you play here, you just got to have the mindset that every single night it's going to be a slugfest. And it's always so interesting to me because after this, we're going to go play in San Francisco. And in San Francisco, what do they complain about? Oh, you can't hit home runs here. You can't hit here. So you can't win. Can't pitch here. Can't hit there. Bottom line, go out and win a ball game tonight.
8: That's it. Hey, the good thing about it, Towny, it's the same for both teams. Okay.
6: Yes.
8: It's the same for both teams. And I think the A's have learned so much since playing here. And they're starting to turn it around at home.
6: Jacob Wilson bobblehead, Sacramento Saturday. Game three of the four-game set. The A's and the Halos next, and we'll talk to you after the ball game.
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9: It's time for Athletics Baseball.
10: First and third, two outs.
9: Your home for Tower High home runs.
10: In the pitch. Swung on, drive to left field. Did he do it? He did! Four home runs for Nick Kurtz! He is 6-for-6!
11: Now the one-off pitch.
9: And jaw-dropping moments.
11: Fly ball left center. Denzel going back here in the track. At the track, right to the wall. Leaping, climbing the wall. Did he catch it?

0: 3-0 A's. The A's would score three times in the third before the Angels would score the game's next 11 runs, leading 11-4. The A's made it 11-5, and then it was Jacob Wilson coming up in the seventh.
1: Here's Ferris to the plate. It's that swung on drive to left field. Hit well. Going back is Meckler at the wall, and it's 11-7.
0: Then the A's would really feel like they were back in it when Muncy batted in the eighth. Here is Muncy, a right-handed hitter, and it's on the way, and that's a drive. This is deep into center. Siri back. Siri at the track to the wall. He'll watch it fly. And now the A's are down by two. And they were down by two in the bottom of the ninth. They were down to their final out, and Jonah Heim was up, working from the belt. And the 2-1 pitch is driven to right, way back. If it's fair, it's gone. The A's have tied it up, and Heim has done it again. Lightning strikes again in the person of Jonah Heim to keep the A's alive. 11-11 in the ninth.
1: Unbelievable. And Heim is fired up right now.
0: Then it's 11-11 in the bottom of the 10th. Nick Kurtz was batting with the bases loaded.
1: The terror to the plate, the pitch, that's taken high in the A's with the ball game. 12-11. Unbelievable. A 12-11 final. They came back from 11-4 deficit to win this game. 12-11, 3 hours and 28 minutes. As the A's win it 12-11 to get back to 500. What a win.
0: Yes, indeed, Johnny Dosko. Tonight, Sacramento, Saturday, game three of the series. And Johnny D will have the starting lineups coming up right after this.
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1: The A's have taken the field. We'll get straight into the starting lineups. It's Zach Neto to lead things off. He's the shortstop of the Angels. Nolan Schanuel is the first baseman batting second. It's Vaughn Grissom to bat third. He's the designated hitter. Joe Adell is batting cleanup. He's in right field. Wade Meckler's in left field. He's batting fifth. Denzer Guzman is the third baseman batting sixth. It's Donovan Walton to bat seventh. He's at second base. Jose Siri is the center fielder batting eighth. And Tyler Heineman spelling Logan Ohapi. He's doing the catching and batting ninth. All against the right-hander, J.T. Ginn. He's 5-3. His earned run average is 2.91. Now for the A's, 38-38 on the year. Nick Kurtz will lead things off at first base. Shea Langeliers doing the catching and batting second. It's Tyler Soderstrom to bat third. He's in left field. Jacob Wilson in that cleanup spot on his bobblehead night. He's the shortstop. Jonah Heim, big hero last night. He's the designated hitter batting fifth. Lawrence Butler in right field batting sixth. Henry Bolte is the center fielder. He's batting seventh. It's Max Muncy to bat eighth and play third base. And batting ninth, the second baseman, Jeff McNeil, all bet against the right-hander, Robert Urania. He is 4-5, earned an average of 2.60, having a fantastic rookie year. Well, this copyrighted broadcast is presented by Authority of the Athletics, may not be reproduced or retransmitted in any form. And the accounts and descriptions of this game may not be disseminated without the express written consent of the Athletics. So it's the Angels and the A's. A's have taken five of the first six games. They've won five straight over the Halos. And now for the play-by-play. Once again, here's Ken.
0: And Zach Neto will lead it off for the Angels. And then Schanuel and Grissom. How about the key performers? Do you have a good
1: we'll get
0: one?
1: The

0: We'll get him in a little bit.
1: We'll get him in for sure. Okay. Yep.
0: Neto, 225, 16 homers, and 35 runs batted in. You going to give us like a sneak peek at it, or we're just going to have to kind of hold our breath?
1: Edge of your seat.
0: So JT Ginn, 5-3, a 2.91 ERA. He is ready and delivers, and the pitch to Neto on the way, and that's a fastball for a strike on the outside corner. 79 degrees at first pitch. It's a beautiful night. Blue skies above the ballpark. Lights are on, but a long ways from taking effect. Again, hands over the head, the pitch, and Neto hits a ground ball left side. Backhand diving and short. Wilson gets up, throws it. A fabulous play by Jacob Wilson on his bobblehead night. And that's the way our ball game begins. Diving to the backhand side, rim of the outfield grass. Neto can't believe it. He's staring out at Wilson like, what are you doing robbing me that way?
1: He did look out at him like, really?
0: Yeah, like, come on, man. You're kidding me.
1: Incredible play.
0: Got up, fired a strike, and again, that arm that we've been talking about. His shortstop just lightning quick. Now bouncy ball, foul, first base side off the bat of Shonewell.
1: And that also keeps the no-hitter alive.
0: It sure does, Johnny. How about the perfect game?
1: That's right, that too.
0: JT ready and throws. Here's the 0-1 pitch, and that's swung on and missed. The A's have Kurtz at first, Jeff McNeil at second. Wilson's at short. Max Muncy's over at third. Langelier is behind the plate. Soderstrom in left. Henry Bolte in center, Butler's in right, looking right up into the sun. The Athletics are 38-38. The Angels are 30-47. The pitch by Ginn on the way, and that's taken outside. And it's one ball and two strikes. Dan Bellino is the plate umpire. Mark Ripperger is at first. Shane Livensbarger at second. Dan Merzel is over at third. And here's the 1-2 pitch by Ginn, and a little bit high. And that's going to be challenged by Langeliers.
2: Previous pitch is a ball. The catcher is challenged.
0: So an early challenge by the A's catcher. And he got it right.
2: Pitch is a strike.
0: Two away. First strikeout for Ginn. And that'll bring up Vaughn Grissom.
1: I mean, that caught, it was not on the edge at all. It was inside the box completely.
0: You're right, a lot of the play. Grissom, 241, 7 homers, 27 RBIs. Just getting started. Top of the first, no score. And now here's the pitch, and Ginn ready, delivers. And that's a strike in the outside corner. Seventh meeting this year between these two ball clubs. A's lead the series 5-1. Now, here's the 0-1 pitch on the way, and that's lifted down the right field side. That's going to be foul and out of play. So a nice turnaround, Johnny, for the A's so far in the season series, because the A's were 4-9 against the Angels last year.
1: Yeah, and they won 9 of their last 12 against them, and they won 5 straight, so pretty good start.
0: Joe Adell is on deck. Grissom, one-time 11th round pick of the Braves. Last year in the minor leagues in the Red Sox system, and here's the 0-2 pitch to him. And he looks at one just outside. Ginn has been great. Last time out against the Pirates on Monday here in a game that the A's won 11-2. Six innings, six hits, a run, which was unearned. Walk two, K'd three. And here's the 1-2 pitch, and that swung on him and throws a fastball by him at 94. But thanks to his shortstop for JT Ginn, it's a 1-2-3 top of the first with the A's coming up in the bottom half.
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0: Kurtz leads it off for the A's, bottom of the first, after the Angels went down 1-2-3 in the top half. And now we look out at the mound, Johnny. And the plate umpire, Dan Bellino, going out there. I think there may be something with the pitcher Urania's hat. At least something. It's this something to do with his equipment.
1: Yeah. He looks a little frustrated.
0: Yeah, they might be saying that there's something that's distracting, or that,
1: yeah,
0: that he's wearing that just isn't right or allowed. Not sure.
1: That was odd. You know, Dan Bellino talking with Kurt Suzuki and Mike Maddox.
0: Mm-hmm. By the way, the first inning of tonight's game is brought to you by Golden State Lumber and Showrooms, with the premier inventory across the Bay Area, Sacramento, and Stockton. Kurtz, 287, 18 homers, 58 RBIs. Urania is really tough. The Angels rookie right-hander from the Dominican Republic, and Kurtz throws one to right center. Nobody's there. That's going to go to the wall. He's turning it first. He's going to go into second with a stand-up double. And right off the top, Nick Kurtz blisters a ball to right center.
1: Just pouncing on that first pitch for his 15th double of the year.
0: This offense of the A's, of course, has been revved up. You know, the 12 runs last night, the four homers, over a longer stretch over the previous 11 games, the Athletics have scored 84 runs, and they've hit 32 homers. Langelier is 274, Urania at the belt, and he delivers, and that's taken for a strike in the outside corner, fastball 97. The average velocity on his fastball is 97.6. At the belt, hitting room in right center, and Langelaris takes outside. One ball, one strike.
1: You know, watching the replay on NBC Sports California, it was a white headband that he had that the umpire took away. It looked like it was distracting to the hitters.
0: Mm-hmm. Thank you, Johnny. One ball, one strike. Walbert Urania. And the 1-1 pitch is dribbled third base side foul. It's 1-2. From the Dominican Republic, signed by the Angels, came up in their system. And beside that, the great fastball, he throws his changeup about a third of the time. Faced the Diamondbacks on Monday in Phoenix. No decision. He went seven hits. Four runs, three earned, walk two, K'd three. Now, his 1-2 pitch to Langoliers, and Shea hits a ground ball to third near the bag. Taken up with it is Denzer Guzman, fires to first for the out. Holding at second is Kurtz. Langoliers out 5-3. That'll bring up Soderstrom. And Urania had a great May in 6 starts in May. His ERA was 1.64. Soderstrom, 243, 13 homers, 40 RBIs. Left-handed hitter, right-handed pitcher. Bottom of the first, no score. And there's a strike on the outside corner off speed. Nolan Schanuel is at first. Donovan Walton is at second. Zach Neto's at short. Guzman over at third. The veteran Tyler Heineman behind the plate. The 0-1 pitch high inside, almost hit. And Wade Meckler is in left. Jose Siri in center. Joe Adell in right. One ball, one strike. The outfield toward left. The breeze is picking up. And Tyler takes inside. He was hit by it. Maybe he just kind of brushed his arm. The way he reacted.
1: Yeah. Yep.
0: Earlier tonight, Johnny, it looked like it wasn't quite as windy as last night. Sometimes that breeze can really pick up.
1: It can.
0: And it was a huge factor last night.
1: Yes, it was.
0: 9 home runs, 5 by the Angels, 12-11 in favor of the A's. So here's Wilson on his bobblehead night, and the pitch to Jacob is taken outside 1-0. The A's have had some games in the last couple of weeks, Johnny, that are just, they're just crazy.
1: Absolutely wild, yeah.
0: Just plain crazy.
1: Yep, that's right. To quote the great Bill King, right?
0: 2 on, 1 out, and Jacob, it's a drive into right center field. Siri coming on, that's the plate on a hop, and now he misplays it. It rolls back behind him. They're going to hold Kurtz at third, and diving back into second is Soderstrom, and the A's have the bases loaded. Kurtz had to wait, just thinking that maybe Siri might make a tremendous catch out there in right center. The ball was sinking on him, and as he came on, he kind of reached out and tried to one-hop it on the short hop, and then the ball rolled back behind him.
1: Yeah.
0: The A's have the bases loaded.
1: Yeah, exactly, Ken. He had to wait. There was really nothing Bobby Crosby or Kurtz could do. Kurtz actually was going back the second. He thought it might get caught, as he said.
0: Here is one of the heroes of last night, Jonah Heim, the switch hitter batting left. The dramatic home run in the bottom of the ninth. The two-run shot with two out on a 2-1 pitch that tied the game. He's, of course, had the recent late-game heroics. And here's the pitch. And that's swung on and missed. No balls and one strike. Infield back. Switch hitter batting left. Bases loaded. One out, bottom of the first. And the pitch by Urania. And that is taken inside. And one ball, one strike. Jonah's DHing tonight. Last dozen games, he's batting .382. And here's the 1-1 pitch. And the right-hander throws. And that's a little dribbler foul straight back off the changeup. And it's 1-2. And the first game in Vegas on June 8th, the 10th inning homer, batting right-handed, that tied that game.
1: Flair for the dramatic, this guy, right?
0: Yeah. Now Urania back behind the hill, now climbs up to the top. They just have Kurtz at third, Soderstrom at second, Wilson at first. And here's the 1-2 delivery, and Jonah swings and misses, and down he goes. Fastball up and in, two away. And Butler coming up. 193, 5 homers, 20 RBIs. Urania working from the stretch. A's runners at first, second, and third. And here's the pitch to Butler. It's on the way, and Lawrence takes inside 1-0. So Jacob Wilson with a base hit on his bobblehead night. His wife threw out the ceremonial first pitch.
1: Yes, she did. Impressive arm.
0: She got up to the top of the hill and threw a strike.
1: Yep.
0: Now here's the 1-0 pitch, and Butler takes inside. It's backhanded by Heinemann. Well, Logan Wilson, she was a softball player, played collegiately at the U of A. Two balls, no strikes. The outfield toward left, the infield to pull. Urania fires, and Butler takes outside 3-0. Henry Bolte is on deck. Double by Kurtz. Langelier is bounced out. Soderstrom hit by a pitch. Wilson singled, and Heim struck out. He's trying to get on the board against Urania. And now the 3-0, and that's in for a strike, taking all the way. Fastball 98. Center field, Siri way over toward left center. And the 3-1 delivery is a little dribbler toward third. Charging is Guzman. He's got it clipped to first for the out, and the inning is over. So the A's strand three. They fail to score. And after one, the A's and the Angels, nothing, nothing.
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0: We go to the top of the second. There's no score. A's and the Halos will finish up this homestand tomorrow with a 105 game. Jack Perkins for the A's against the tough left-hander Reed Detmers for the Halos. Here's Joe Adell and JT Ginn, and the pitch is hit to right center up the alley, and nobody's there, and that's going to short off the wall on a hop. And here's Bolte playing the carom. He fires it into second. That's a two-base hit for Joe Adell. So Adell picks on the first pitch, and he rings a two-base hit out to right center at the 380 mark, and that'll bring up Wade Meckler. The second inning is brought to you by California Community Colleges. Meckler, the former Giant, is hitting 289, two homers, 13 RBIs. Backward glance by Ginn. JT throws, and he misses. Outside, it's 1-0. The 12-11 score has a nice ring to it if you're an A's fan.
1: If you're the A's. Not so much for the Angels.
0: As Chris Carey mentioned earlier. Now, here's the 1-0 pitch. and it's low at 2-0. Not the most, far from the most famous 12-11 win for the A's over the years. Mr. Hatterberg had the, you know, the dramatic blow to win the 20th game of the streak. Now, here's the 2-0 pitch, and that's taken outside. Three balls and no strikes. After the A's had lost an 11-run lead. And now they win. How do you explain it? Three balls, no strikes, runner at second. Again comes set, the kick, and that is high. So a four-pitch walk, Meckler's aboard, and that'll bring up Guzman, the young third baseman. 244, home run, 7 RBIs. The home run coming in the fourth inning last night against Jeffrey Springs. Good-looking young player. Two on, nobody on, top of the second, no score. Bolte about two steps toward left center. And JT throws, and the pitch is taking a strike in the outside corner. Last time JT faced the Angels in Anaheim, he came pretty close to placing himself in the history books.
1: That was pretty special. It really was.
0: And here's the 0-1 pitch, and that's a high strike. No-hitter into the ninth inning and broken up by Adam Frazier, the veteran second baseman, who's on the Angels' IL. And then just a couple of pitches later, it was Zach Neto with a walk-off home run. No balls, two strikes. The A's look for two on the infield, and it's swung on and missed. Breaky ball down and away. Guzman strikes out. That'll bring up Donovan Walton.
1: He's not a big strikeout guy, but he struck out 10 that night, Kenny, and man, was he brilliant.
0: He actually had a complete game out of it because it was an eight-inning loss on the road. Walk one. Here's the pitch now, and around a bunt, and the pitch taken for a ball. Throw back to second, and back to the bag is Joe Adell. Wilson covering on the bag. So one out, top of the second, two runners on base for the Halos, no score. Right-hander at the belt. And here's his 1-0 pitch. Donovan Walton swings and misses in the count 1-1. Well, Donovan Walton, a left-handed hitter, he's been around a long time. You've known him for a while.
1: Yeah, he was a Sacramento River Cat, bounced around a little bit, good player, Oklahoma State.
0: 323 for the Halos, two home runs. And here's the 1-1 pitch, and Ginn fires, and that's in the dirt. It's blocked by Langeliers. The last time the A's came back from a deficit that sizable, and last night they were down 7, was in 2018 against the Rangers in Arlington when they were trailing 10-2 in that game and came back and won it 13-10. Here's the 2-1 pitch with two on, and it's swung on line to right. That's going to be a base hit. Joe Adell's at third, and they're going to wave him. And Butler fires the ball back into the infield, and the Angels take a 1-0 lead on a base hit to right by Walton. And Meckler goes from first to third. And that'll bring up Jose Siri. Well, the shift in momentum. As the A's had them loaded with one out, failed to score in the bottom of the first, and now the Halos have the game's first lead. Siri, right-handed hitter, homered last night. And Ginn fires, and around a bunt, safety squeeze, bunts it foul straight back. Guzman, Siri, Neto, Ohapi, and Shanawell homered for the Angels. Butler, Wilson, Muncy, and Heim for the A's. Tyler Heineman is on deck. Bolte shaded toward right center. Throw to first, and diving back is Donovan Walton. Siri, right-handed hitter, right on top of the plate. Slightly closed stance. And here's the 0-1 delivery, and he takes the fastball inside. Entering tonight, again in the American League, number 5 with his 2.91 ERA. The opposition was batting 209 against him, and that was fourth best. And here's his 1-1 pitch to Siri, high inside, is 2-1. How about Cam Schlittler of the Yankees?
1: He's been really, really good.
0: Leads the circuit at 1.71, and he's 8-3. Now JT peeks over his shoulder at first. Angels lead 1-0. They have runners at the corners. And the 2-1 pitch to Siri is inside, now 3-1. Three balls and one strike to Jose Siri. Pretty well traveled now. JT first base side at the belt. Here's the pitch. That swung on and missed. Sinking fastball at 93. Siri has been with the Astros, the Rays, and the Mets. They lead from first and third. It's 1-0 in favor of the Angels. Siri waits, skins at the belt. And now here's the pitch. And the 3-2 on the way is swung on, hit to left field. It's playable for Soderstrom. Tagging is Meckler. He'll come to the plate. The throw comes into second. And for the Angels, it's a 2-0 lead on the sack fly by Siri. Walton held it first. And for Siri, it's his 16th RBI. And that'll bring up Tyler Heineman. Tyler Heineman was just let go by the Blue Jays earlier this week. And lashed on with the Halos, his boyhood team. And switch hitter batting left takes outside 1-0. He's the definition of a backup catcher.
1: He's been a good backup for a long time out of UCLA.
0: Yep. Kind of an itinerant catcher who's drifted through several organizations.
1: Always seems to find a job, right?
0: Yeah, he's always been a good defender. And a throw to first, not in time. Miami, San Francisco, Blue Jays three times, Pirates and Red Sox. He was born in L.A., and he said the Angels were always his team when he was a kid. Ginn throws the 1-0, and Heideman looks at one inside 2-0, so a rocky second inning for the A's right-hander. He went to a small high school on L.A.'s west side, the Windward School, and then he walked on at UCLA. 2-0 count, hitting room in right center. And JT delivers. The pitch is outside. Now 3-0. Top of the order, Neto on deck. Really good crowd tonight. Should be pretty close to a sellout. And the pitch to Heineman, and that's a strike on the inside corner. All the infielders in the shade. Center field Bolte and right fielder Butler looking up into the sun. And nothing but blue skies above the ballpark in West Sacramento. 105 tomorrow. We'd love to see you here. Final game of this homestand. Right now the A's trail 2-0. Heineman waits. And Ginn with the 3-1 delivery, and he throws, and it's swung on. That's lined to right down the line. That's going to get down. That's going to be a base hit. taken by Butler in the corner. Walton's going to third. They're going to hold him there. Stopping at second with a double is Heineman. And the Angels have runners at second and third. Keith Johnson, the Angels' third base coach, had the red light up, but it was very late as Walton was steaming around the bag there, but that's good coaching. He was going to wait just to see how things were transpiring as Butler went into the right field corner and then played it back. So the Angels have their third hit of the inning and their second double. And Zach Neto's coming up.
1: Yeah, rough inning for Gannis. Scott Emerson out there to check on the right-hander. 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
0: Here is Neto, and he was robbed by Jacob Wilson leading off the game. And a dazzling play by the A's shortstop. Double walk, strikeout, single, sac fly, double. 2-0 Halos. Neto has power. And now the pitch by Ginn. Here it is, and that is in for a strike. A little cutter that time. Zach Neto had 26 home runs a year ago. Angels' single season record for a shortstop. And this will be an 0-1 pitch. Now time is called, and something's going on with Neto.
1: Kind of pointing again, right?
0: Yeah, they just kind of said a couple things to the plate umpire, Dan Bellino. No balls and one strike. Here's the 0-1 pitch by JT. He delivers, and Neto pops it up foul back to the right, and that's out of play, and it's no balls and two strikes.

0: So the count 0-2. Halos lead 2-0. They have runners at second and third. And the delivery to Neto, and it's high. I'm a little biased because Jim Fregosi was my guy when I was a kid, but I still think Fregosi was the best Angels shortstop of all time.
1: I could see
0: David
1: that.
0: Eckstein fans might argue.
1: Schofield, DeSarcina, he's better than those guys for sure.
0: Yeah. Now, here's the 1-2 pitch to Neto, and that's a little bit low in the count 2-2. Fregosi, of course, would go on to be traded to the Mets for Nolan Ryan.
1: That's right.
0: And he managed in the big leagues. He was a great player. Number 11.
1: You get to know him?
0: I did. Well, I interviewed him. Here's a 2-2 pitch, and Neto takes outside 3. And so I can't say I really knew him, but had him on our pregame shows on A's radio a couple of times.
1: Yeah, I'm trying to think.
0: That was a trip.
1: Trying to think of some Angel shortstops back in the day, but it would have been better than Fregosi. Can't think of one.
0: 3-2, Shotwell on deck. Here's the delivery, and it's high and tight. So bases loaded, and Shotwell coming up, the eighth Angel to bat in this inning. It's one of those cool things about what we do, Johnny, when, like, your childhood comes full circle. You're face-to-face with one of your heroes.
1: Yeah, that's pretty cool. Yeah. We see it firsthand with Steve Sachs, right?
0: For sure. So here's Shotwell, left-handed hitter, and it's on the way, and Shotwell takes outside. Well, for JT, it just hasn't been sharp.
1: And he just looks frustrated, too, right now.
0: Yeah. And almost as many balls as strikes. Bolte two steps toward left center. It's 2-0 Angels. They have the bases loaded. And now here's the 1-0 pitch. The turn, here it is, and that's a check swing. Did it go? They appeal, and no one. They appeal to third. And it's two balls and no strikes. The A's fans not happy. Two and oh. The pitch to Nolan Shotwell on the way, and that gets the outside corner. Right now, this is a real crossroads for the A's.
2: Previous pitch is a strike. The batter has challenged.
0: Wow, the challenge by Shotwell. That pitch was a strike.
2: Pitch strike. Los Angeles has one challenge remaining.
0: But for Ginn and the A's, a crossroads here early.
1: Yeah.
0: As he's trying to prevent the big inning. Here's the 2-1 pitch by Ginn, working from the stretch. He's at the belt. And he throws to Shotwell, and that is right there on the outside corner. Shotwell's not going to challenge that.
1: He wanted to for a moment there. You can see it.
0: Two balls and two strikes. Now Shotwell calls time. One-time Angels number one pick. Jeff Hartlieb. Just called up today by the ball club from AAA. He's up throwing in the bullpen for the Athletics. Now Shotwell waits. They lead from first, second, and third. And Ginn, and here is the 2-2 pitch. And he fires, and it's high. Now 3-2. Now they'll all be going. Walton at third, Heineman at second, Neto at first. Full count to Shotwell. 43 pitches for JT Ginn. Hitting room in right center. Now the pause and the pitch, and the 3-2 on the way is swung on, one hop, dugout, cradle at first by Kurtz, race to the bag, and Ginn gets there in time. Well hit ball, and right at the midsection of Kurtz, he was able to cradle it there. Then Ginn was able to outrace the batter, Shotwell, to the bag, and Ginn and the A's limit the damage. So 3-1 on Shotwell as the Angels get two, they leave three. And after 1.5, it's 2-0 Angels.
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0: Henry Bolte leads off for the A's. Bottom of the second is 2-0 Halos. Three hits, two walks. Left the bases loaded in the top of the inning. And Bolte, Muncy, and McNeil coming up for the A's. Henry Bolte, 317. 2-for-4 in the series, and he's walked four times. And he takes a strike. Well, apparently not.
1: Wow.
0: It was a strike up here in the booth.
1: Looked good.
0: Apparently high in the count 1-0. Walbert Urania in the pitch. And that's a strike. And that looked low. Right? We'll stop umpiring up here. We promise.
1: They got a little bit of a better angle down there, right?
0: One ball, one strike. Here's the pitch by Urania and Henry. And that's outside 2-1. That's impressive to me. This rookie Henry Bolte, just a couple of months in the big leagues and walking four times in the series so far. 2-1, Urania fires, and it's a big cut and a miss, and it's 2-2. Well, it's the 20th of June, and entering today, the A's trail the Mariners by a half game. And Seattle lost last night to the Red Sox 6-2. Ranger Suarez got the win for Boston. Henry takes, and it just missed the outside corner. Three balls and two strikes. Texas was two back today. The Astros were back by three, and the Angels trailed by nine. Hitting room in left center. Infield to pull. Bolte, a right-handed hitter, and ring him up, and he knew it. Got him with a fastball, 98. Muncy coming up. In the second inning up in Seattle tonight, the Mariners lead the Red Sox 1-0. That's Emerson Hancock against Connelly Early. Earlier today in 10, the Padres beat the Rangers 6-4. Three-run 10th inning for San Diego.
1: Rangers are really scuffling.
0: Well, they've lost 4 out of 5.
1: Yeah.
0: Muncy, 235, homered last night. Came off the IL 12 days ago, and the pitch to Max. Check swing, that's a strike, and it's 1-1.
1: There was that Muncy homer that got him back in it, right? You got a feeling when they got it to 11-9, that was when momentum had shifted.
0: Got some energy going for sure.
1: Yeah.
0: One ball and one strike, and Max swings and fouls it back, and it's 1-2. Jeff McNeil waiting on deck. And Houston lost to Cleveland earlier, so the Astros are 36-42. Joey Cantillo for the Guardians. 8 innings, 4 hits, a run, a walk, 9 strikeouts.
1: Left-hander is really good stuff.
0: Mm-hmm. Here's the 1-2 delivery to Max. Little dribbler toward third, charging Guzman. He's got a cross-the-body throw in time. Guzman can play some shortstop.
1: Third base, yeah. He's a good-looking player. He really is. And we saw his reaction, too, the last couple days, Kenny, just to his right, to his left, and that play on the run. He's just a tremendous athlete.
0: There's Jeff McNeil, who checks in, batting .233, 3 homers, and 19 RBIs. 105 tomorrow, then the A's will be in San Francisco Tuesday night, Wednesday night, and Thursday afternoon. 2-0 Angels, and McNeil swings in a foul tip.
1: You've not committed to me on the bagel place Monday.
0: Oh, yeah, I have.
1: Oh, you have? Okay, all right.
0: Yeah, we're getting bagels for sure.
1: All right, good.
0: No balls and 1 strike. Here's the delivery, and that swung on, tap foul. We're going to North Beach for bagels.
1: Yes.
0: Sounds a little incongruous, but it's a great place.
1: It really is. Hope it's open. It's you don't know when it's open, though. It doesn't really have hours. Sometimes it's open, sometimes it's not. So you kind of take your chances.
0: Here's the 0-2 pitch, and that's lifted foul. Well, with your pull, I mean, you can't set that up for us?
1: I don't have much pull there. I'll see what I can do.
0: 0-2. Angels 2, A's nothing. Bottom of the second. Kurtz on deck, and McNeil, a little rollover ground ball wide at first. Shadowell far to his right, flipping to the pitcher covering for the out, and the A's go down 1-2-3. And after two, it's 2-0 Angels.
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0: After two complete, the Angels lead the Athletics. It's 2-0 Halos. Top of the third, here's Johnny D.
1: Again, faced 8 Angels in that second inning. Only allowed the 2 runs. Bases loaded, 2 outs, and he got Shadowell to bounce out to Kurtz. Flipped it to Ginn, so got out of it cheaply enough. Grissom, Medel, and Meckler, 3, 4, and 5, faced the right-hander out of Mississippi State. As JT Ginn looking over that glove. Old school windup, and the right-hander delivers in the pitch. That's taken for a strike on the inside edge. Sinker 94. It's nothing and one. Angels came in 30-47 and really have struggled on the road. They've lost 27 of 40 away from Angel Stadium. Pitch taken for a strike. Good pitch. Four-seamer that time. It's nothing and two on Vaughn Grissom, who struck out swinging in the first inning. Grissom is 2-for-16 against A's pitching this year. Ginn's thrown 48 pitches on the night, 27 strikes. Right-hander delivers in the 0-2 pitch. That's chased and missed. Down he goes. 3 pitches he disposes of Grissom. and there is one away. I'll bring up Joe Adell, the right fielder. 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So here's Adell, who doubled the second inning, doubled to right center. His first hit of the series, one for nine now, as Ginn delivers and the pitch taken outside. It's 1-0. Adell, he's hitting .248 overall. 10 homers, driven in 41 runs. JT, the leg kick, and the 1-0. That's taken down and away. Now two balls and no strikes. The Angels, the first team in Major League history, hit five home runs in a game, score seven runs in an inning, and trail by seven in a game and lose the game. Lead by seven in a game and score seven runs in an inning. And have five home runs and lose the game. Pitch swung on and missed, and it's 2-1. How about that?
0: All the statisticians have been busy.
1: Yeah.
0: Games involving the A's the last week and a half.
1: Yeah. So you lead by seven, score seven runs in the game, you have five home runs and lose. The first team ever to do that. As Ginn out of his windup, the 2-1 pitch. That's fouled back. A pitch on the hands. And now it's 2-2 on Joe Adell.
0: It's like that Brewers game we've referenced several times.
1: Yeah.
0: They just tied a Major League record by hitting seven homers in a game that they lost.
1: Yeah.
0: Ugh. Nobody's ever hit eight in a game and lost.
1: Painful losses there. And man, the Angels, we talk about how euphoric it was on the A's side. You imagine that Angels side having that 11-4 lead. You scored 11 unanswered. There's the 2-2 pitch. That's a fly ball down the right field line. It's slicing on Butler. Long way to go, and Lawrence not going to get there. It falls in for a base hit. So Adell, a loop single with one out here in the third. And that'll bring up Wade Meckler, the left fielder. That's the fourth hit for the Angels.
0: That was a good pitch.
1: It was. Slider away, and he just did get a piece of it to poke it into right field. And that will bring up Meckler, walked and scored in the second inning, left-handed hitter. 2-0 Angels were in the top of the third. As Ginn to the plate in the pitch, that's taken down and away with a sinker. One ball and no strikes. Yeah, the Angels a seven-run fourth inning yesterday. But remember, it was Wilson at the two-run homer to make it 11-7. Here's the 1-0 pitch. That's taken low, right below the knees now. Two balls and no strikes. So you have the two-run homer from Wilson to make it 11-7. The two-run homer by Muncy to make it 11-9. And the two-run homer by Heim to tie it up. That happened with two outs in the ninth. Here's the 2-0 pitch. That's taken for a strike. And it's 2-1. I mean, the A's fans last night, beside themselves, they were going absolutely bananas. Packed house here. Adell held on by Kurtz, and the right-hander over to first swipe tag, and back in safely is Joe.
0: Well, it wasn't that big a lead, but there's nothing as deflating as losing the lead and then losing a game. And the A's went through that on Tuesday night in the game against the Pirates.
1: Yes, that's right. Joe Adell takes the lead from first on the pitch. That swung on and smacked into center field for a base hit. Adell goes to second base. So first and second, one out for Denzer Guzman.
0: Meckler can hit.
1: He can.
0: Not sure finding a position. That's been an issue for him.
1: Yeah, that's right. He bounced around a little bit. Guzman struck out swinging in the second inning. He is 1-for-8 in the series. .238 overall. Homer and seven driven in. Right-handed hitter. As JT Ginn checks second. Now out of the plate in the pitch. That's taken inside. Four-seamer, one ball and no strikes. Yeah, Ginn's command has just not been great in this game. 50 8 pitches and just 32 strikes. Meckler and Adele take their leads. As the right-hander's 1-0 pitch, that's taken inside, and it's now 2-0. Two runs, 5 hits for the Angels, no runs, 2 hits for the A's. Rockies lead the Pirates 2-1. That game's in the top of the 7th inning. Mariners still leading the Red Sox after 3. It's 1-0. First and second here with one out. Ginn behind 2-0. Here's the pitch to Guzman. That's taken low. Now 3 balls and no strikes. And now Ginn in danger of loading the bases for Donovan Walton. Tigers beat the White Sox today 4-1. Melton over Rock. Jansen with his 9th save. Reds all over the Yankees in New York 10-2. Blue Jays now 38-39. They beat the Cubs 8-6. Jeff Hoffman, the win in relief. 3-0 pitch, misses inside, ball 4. And Ginn visibly frustrated with himself as he walks Guzman. That loads the bases for Donovan Walton. And Scott Emerson going out there again to check on the right-hander. Something kind of out of sorts a little bit today. It's the 3rd walk issued by JT. And here is Donovan Walton. 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
0: Not quite the same, but a little bit like the game that JT pitched in San Diego.
1: Just trying to find it. Final game of the 4-game set will be tomorrow. Jack Perkins gets the start for the Athletics. And the A's will bust to San Francisco after the game. We're going to take on the Giants Tuesday, Wednesday, and Thursday. So here we go. Bases loaded, 1 out for Guzman. Or for Donovan Walton, I should say. Left-handed hitter. Here's the pitch. That's a little dribbler to the first. And Kurtz is coming home. They get the force at home for the second out. Nice job by Nick. He fired home to Langoliers. Goes 3-2 on the fielder's choice as Adele is forced out. Meckler takes third, Guzman to second, Walton at first. 2 outs, and here's Jose Siri. So again, remember, the Angels left 3 men on in that second inning. He's trying to do the same here in the 3rd. Siri with a sacrifice fly in that second inning. Let's pause for station identification on A's Cast and the A's Radio Network.
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0: Great job. No runs, two hits, a walk, and three left. And with their 2.5, it's the Angels 2 and the A's nothing.
1: Hey, this is Lisa Stofan. 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
0: Angels have left six men on already in the first three innings as Nick Kurtz will lead things off. Nick doubled on the first pitch he saw from the ring in the first inning, as this time he takes a strike. The fastball, 94, nothing and one. 2-0 Angels. Top of the order, Kurtz, Langeliers, and Soderstrom. Kurtz extended that on-base streak to 21 games of that double. Here's the pitch. That's taken. That's just missed. Look at the changeup there, and it's 1-1.
6: He's turned himself into a very reliable first baseman. Defensively.
0: I'll say. He's been tremendous over there. 1-1 the count. 1-1 pitch. That's chased and missed. Another changeup. And it's 1-2. By the way, Zach Geloff with the night off tonight as he got hit in the ear flap with the fastball last night. Just precautionary measures keeping him out today.
6: He is not on the concussion or in the concussion protocol, though.
0: Nope. 1-2 pitch. That misses. Now 2-2. Scary moment, though. He went down.
6: For sure.
0: Thank goodness for the ear flap, right? I mean, that's... We haven't had ear flaps forever in baseball. 2-2 pitch. That misses. Now 3 balls and 2 strikes. I just remember that 1981 beating. Goose Gossage hit Ron Say in the helmet. And not have ear flaps then. There's the 3-2 pitch. Swung on him. His changeup. Down he goes. Threw 3 changeups in that sequence to Kurtz. And that is the third strikeout for Urania. One away. Here's Langeliers.
6: Do you remember when guys used to wear like the inside padding inside their hat?
0: Yep. Yep.
6: Didn't even have helmets.
0: No. Nope.
6: But, I mean, it was their choice at that point.
0: Yeah. Imagine not wearing a helmet. Here's Langeliers, who bounced out to Guzman at third base in the first inning. 0-for-1, right-handed hitter. As Urania delivers and the pitch is hit foul to our right now to play, it's nothing and one. 2-0 Halos, bottom of the third. A's won the first game of this series 5-0. Gage jumps 7 innings of one-hit shutout baseball. And that looks like Tyler Heineman going out there to chat with Urania. And they won the thriller last night 12-11, so they won 5 straight over the Angels, 5 out of 6 this year. I mean, you win these last two, you're guaranteed yourself a winning season over the Halos. You go to 7-1. It's a 24. Angels really had the A's number. Here's the 0-1 pitch. That's taken outside. 1 ball, 1 strike.

0: have to check, but yeah, it sounds right.
1: I think last year, too.
0: 9-4 last year.
1: Yep. 1-1 the count. As Urania comes set, now the 1-1 pitch. That's chased and missed on the sweeper, 1-2.
0: This is big time stuff from Urania.
1: It is. He looks really good. Urania, 6 innings, 4 hits, no runs, 2 walks, and 4 strikeouts in that game on the 18th. The JT Ginn gem. One and two the count. Center fielder, Siri, shaded a couple of steps toward left center as the pitch. That swung on. Hard hit ball on one hop to the second baseman, Walton, who throws to first in time. Urania had to duck to get out of the way of it. And there are two away. 4-3 on the putout. That's 7 straight, retired by Urania. Scary moment for the right-hander.
0: He's fortunate that his reactions were that good.
1: Yes. So, 2 down.
0: I mean, that just whistled right by his head.
1: That's the 5th ground ball out induced by Urania. And here's Soderstrom, who's hit with a pitch in the first inning. Here's the pitch. That's swung on a miss. Fastball, 97. Nothing in one. Soderstrom, 243. 13 homers. And he's driven in 40 runs. That one will pop up down the left field line, slicing in amongst the crowd. It's nothing in two. A's have 2 hits, the double from Kurtz in the first inning, a single from Wilson. Angels lead 2-0 here in the bottom of the third. Sacramento Saturdays, the A's were in the gold tops. Ryan Christensen, he's coaching at first, and Bobby Crosby over third. Here's the 0-2 pitch from the right-hander. That misses outside with a changeup. 1-2. Soderstrom, he's 4-7 in the series, 7-22 against Angel pitching this year. 1-2 pitch. That swung on, fly ball to center field. Siri moving back now to his right, makes the catch near the track, and the inning is over. 1-2-3 third, 8 straight retired by Urania, and we're through 3 complete. Still 2-0 Angels.
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1: 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Shohei Ohtani, Mookie Betts, Freddie Freeman, the other Max Muncy. Tyler Heineman takes a strike, and it's nothing and one. So Heineman, Neto, Shonewell, 2-0 Angels, top of the fourth.
0: You think they'll spend some time together?
1: They share a birthday. They should.
0: August
1: 25th.
7: 12 years apart.
0: Johnny D is Mr. Birthday.
7: I like those birthdays. Here's the 0-1 pitch to Heinemann. That's a little dribbler up that first base line. Going to be barehanded by Ginn. Throws to first in time, and there is one away. Good communication there between Ginn and Langoliers. That goes 1-3 on the putout. One down in the fourth, and it'll bring up Zach Neto.
0: They were both, of course, drafted by the A's, the two.
7: Yeah, that's right. By the way, that bottom of the third was brought to you by Pacific Drafting and Design, your trusted partner for professional drafting, design, and permit services in Sacramento and the surrounding areas. Neto has bounced to short. He was robbed by Wilson in the first, walked in the second. As Ginn, the leg kick, and now to the plate in the pitch. That swung on and missed. Good slider. It's nothing. You got the feeling when Neto was looking back at Wilson, so I'm going to get you back for that. I'm going to rob you at some point. 0-1 the count on Zach Neto. 1-for-9 in the series. 3-for-25 against A's pitching this year. That one checks his swing. Did he go? He did, says first base umpire Mark Ripperger. Neto did not care for that. He disagreed. Count is nothing and two.
0: At some point, maybe next year, you're going to have ABS for check swings.
7: That's right. And, I mean, it's such an inexact science at this point. Here's the 0-2 pitch. That's taken outside. It's 1-2 on Neto.
0: I guess they wouldn't call it ABS, but you get the point.
7: Yep. ACSS?
0: There you go.
7: 1-2 the count. Ginn looking over that glove. Now to the plate, the 1-2 pitch. That's a little chopper foul toward the A's dugout third base side. Makes it 1-2. Angels got an RBI single. Donovan Walton in the second. A sacrifice fly from Siri in the second. They lead 2-0, top of the fourth. You win this game, you win the series. As Ginn to the plate in the 1-2. That's chopper outside third and foul. Remains at 1-2. For Ginn, he's up above 70 pitches now for the night. Neto out of Campbell University. And again, just has struck out too much for a leadoff hitter. Second only to Schwarber, who had quite a night tonight. Here's the 1-2 pitch. That's taken high. Now 2 balls and 2 strikes. Did you tell the folks the stat on Schwarber and Harper today?
0: The second team ever to have a player with a 3-homer game and a player with a cycle.
7: Man, Harper needed a triple for the cycle to get it. Here's the 2-2 pitch. That strike three called, and Neto knew a great pitch. Sinker 94, and for Ginn, that's his 5th strikeout. So, 2 down. Here is Nolan Schonewell, the first baseman.
0: The Yankees against the A's in Philadelphia in 1932. Tony Lazzari, cycle. Lou Gehrig, 4 home runs.
7: Love that. 4 homers. What a day.
0: Leave no doubt.
7: Well, Schwarber, he has a 4-homer game himself. With 3 today. 1? He had 2 homers as the pitch is swung on and lifted to right center. Bolte calling for it in right center. He makes the catch. Nice 1-2-3, fourth inning. And one was like 457. The other was 456. Schwarber, incredible, leading the big leagues in homers. A 1-2-3 fourth for Ginn. We're through 3.5. It's the Angels 2 and the A's nothing.
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2: We go to the bottom of the fourth. It's 2-0 Angels lead. Jacob Wilson will lead things off against Urania, who's retired 8 straight. Pitch to Jacob. Oh, look out. High and tight on it. It's now 1-0. Brought Jacob to his numbers.
3: 96 miles an hour under your chin.
2: Up and in. So 1-0 the count on Wilson. In with the bag at third is Guzman. Just a few feet off the line. Center fielder Siri shaded 6 steps toward right center. As the right-hander delivers in the 1-0 pitch, that's in there for a strike. Sinker 98. And it's 1-1. Top of the fourth was brought to you by Golden State Lumber and Showrooms with the premier inventory across the Bay Area, Sacramento, and Stockton. 1-1 on Wilson. 1-1 pitch. That's taken outside. Just off the plate on that sweeper. It's now 2-1 on Jacob, who is 4-for-9 in this series. He was not active when the A's played the Angels in Anaheim. 2-1 pitch. That swung on, popped up, foul out of play. Third base side, now 2-2. Wilson had a big game against the Dodgers last year. He had a 2-homer game.
3: The night that Nick Kurtz hit his first major league home run.
2: That is factual. 2-2 the count. Urania, who's at 51 pitches, 32 strikes. He's at the belt. And the 2-2 is swung on, fly ball to center field. Coming up for it is Siri. He'll make the catch. And there is one away. That's 9 in a row now, retired by Urania. And that'll bring up Jonah Heim, the designated hitter.
3: Soriano and Urania, back-to-back games. You're going to see a lot of stuff.
2: Yeah, no question. All that fantastic stuff. By the way, the Mariners are trailing now. That's 2-1 Boston. That game's going to the bottom of the fifth at T-Mobile. If the Mariners lose, they'll be at 500. It'll be 39-39. There's a bunt attempt. It's fouled back to the screen. It's nothing and one.
3: Things break right, of course. The A's could be in first place after tonight.
2: Yes. There's the 0-1 pitch. That's hit foul left side. I mean, the Red Sox are struggling, but they do like Peyton Tolley, Connelly Early. They have some good young pitching, no question about it. Early just allowed the one run in his first four innings in that game. And Red Sox, 13 games under 500, 30-43. There's a 0-2 pitch. That's the little dribbler foul. They not want to keep Kyle Harrison. Having a good year with the Brewers.
3: That's one thing. And the other thing was when they traded James Tibbs III to the Dodgers to get Dustin May.
2: That's right. Oft-injured Dustin May, right?
3: Who became a free agent after the year.
2: Yeah. Yeah, that could haunt them. 0-2 the count. Right-hander at the plate. The 0-2 pitch is taken high. 1-2.
3: Tibbs was a great college player at Florida State. 13th pick in the draft of 24 of the Giants. He's leading the Coast League in home runs, and just what the Dodgers need, right? Is another potential great player.
2: 1-2 pitch. That misses down. Now, 2-2.
3: Giants had sent Tibbs to the Red Sox in the Rafael Devers deal.
2: Dodgers will be here soon. Here's the 2-2 pitch. That swung on, hit on one hop, backhanded by Donovan Walton, the second baseman. Plants, throws, and gets him two away. And that's now 10 straight retired by Urania. Bottom of the fourth inning, by the way, brought to you by NorCal Auto Group. 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
3: And those two guys went to the Red Sox in that Devers deal, right? Harrison and Tim.
2: Yeah, that's right. Man,
3: I think both those guys. Red Sox had just kept the two of them.
2: The base of Harrison early, Tolley is the pitch. That's taken outside, and it's 1-0. Hard to believe. 2-0, the Angels leader in the bottom of the fourth, two outs, nobody on. Butler, left-handed hitter, bounced out to third baseman Guzman in the first inning. Lawrence takes down and away. Two balls and no strike. Two runs, five hits for the Angels. No runs, two hits for the A's. Urania at the belt. Now the 2-0 pitch. Lawrence takes a strike. Changeup. And it's 2-1. Butler at 191 on the year. For his last 36. That misses down with the fastball. 3-1. On deck hitter Henry Bolte. His last base runner, that Wilson singled in the first. Team of the bag at third, Guzman, 15 feet off the line as the pitch is dribbled foul toward the on-deck hitter in Bolte. It's now 3-2. I mean, they had Andrelton Simmons. I'm just thinking of shortstops with the Angels, and I can't get it any better than Fregosi. Here's the 3-2 pitch. Little dribbler up the third baseline. It's going to be a hit. Guzman just puts it in his pocket. Infield single for Butler. Once it got past Urania, there was no chance for Guzman. And it's an infield single for Lawrence, and Bolte represents the tying run.
3: I'm going for Gosi.
2: I'm with you.
3: Andrelton Simmons had retired kind of prematurely. There's about him. I think in The Athletic not long ago. He's been playing in Mexico.
2: I mean, DeSarcina was pretty good.
3: He was.
2: Here is Bolte. As the pitch is taken inside, one ball, no strike. Dickie Schofield was pretty good.
3: Willie Ibar.
2: Right?
3: Right?
2: Yeah. David Eckstein had a nice career. Butler. Yelled on by Sean Wellers, the pitch. That's taken inside, and it's now 2-0 on Bolte.
3: Fregosi was just a kid when the Angels, in their second year of existence in 1962, were in first place on July 4th. Remember the double play combination of Fregosi and Bobby Knopp?
2: Nice. 2-0. Big swing and a miss. On a sinker 99, it's 2-1. Bobby Knopp, longtime coach.
3: Yeah.
2: As well.
3: Great second baseman.
2: Yep.
3: Managed by Bill Rigney, who was a huge part of the A's front office for years.
2: There's a 2-1 pitch. That's chopped foul. And it's now 2-2 on Bolte.
3: Rig was one of the most beloved figures in A's front office history.
2: Is that right?
3: Oh, man. Gave them credibility with the Haas family ownership coming in.
2: 2-2 pitch. Checks his swing, and he went. Down he goes. Bolte disagrees, so Bolte strikes out. It's the fourth strikeout for Urania. No runs, one in, a man left. We're through four. Till the Angels two and the A's nothing.
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2: 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We go to the fifth. 2-0 Angels. Once again, here's Ken.
3: Vaughn Grissom leads it off for the Halos against Ginn, who's still standing. And the right-handed ready, hands over the head. Grissom, a right-handed hitter, takes a strike. The Angels left the bases loaded in the second and third. Their two runs came in the second. He's walked three, he's given up five hits. Here's the delivery, and that's fouled straight back, 0-2. We mentioned earlier that Jeff Hartlieb was throwing in the bullpen behind Ginn in the second inning, and Hartlieb just up from AAA from Vegas today, where he was 4-0 with a 3.48 ERA. 0-2 count. Grissom leading off in the fifth for the Angels, and he swings and bounces one foul third base side.
2: You might have mentioned this earlier, Mark Leiter Jr. on the IL.
3: Yeah, with a hip injury.
2: Yep.
3: Hip impingement. And Hartlieb is here. He has major league experience with several ball clubs. He's in his 30s. Hitting room in left center, the infield slightly to pull, and the delivery is fouled back off to the right. Hartlieb has pitched in the big leagues with Miami, Pittsburgh, the Mets, Tigers, Rockies, and Yankees. He's from Illinois. Actually began athletically in college as a basketball player, then shifted to baseball. The 0-2 pitch, and that's outside, one ball and two strikes. So Jeff Hartlieb is in the A's bullpen tonight. Angels 2, A's nothing. Grissom at the plate. Bending at the knees and the waist, the open stance. And the 1-2 pitch by Ginn. That's blooped on the infield. Kurtz is going to give way. Now McNeil between first and second. The A's second baseman makes the catch. Grissom is out. And that'll bring up Joe Adell. Joe Adell has doubled and singled, one-time Angels number one pick back in 17. And with the two-base hit in the second, that broke it 0-for-16. 1:05 tomorrow. Then the Giants in San Francisco Tuesday night. And the Angels on Friday night in Anaheim. And the pitch outside, one ball and no strikes. The Dodgers here a week from Monday.
2: Yeah. Sorry, Ken. I was going to say, again, not his best stuff. Look at that last start he had without his best stuff. Six innings, six hits, and a run. So he's finding a way.
3: Here's the 1-0 pitch, and that's high inside. That is the signs of the maturation of a young pitcher.
2: Absolutely.
3: Now the 2-0 pitch to Joe Adell. And it's on the way. Here it is by JT, and that's outside 3-0. A lot of digging through history involving the A's with some of these wacky games the A's have played recently. Now the 3-0 pitch. Here it is to Joe Adell, and that's in for a strike. Like the game the A's played against the Twins at the Coliseum on July 20th of 09. When the A's trailed by 10, they trailed 12-2 in the third inning. And they won it 14-13. Here's a 3-1 pitch by Ginn, and Adele hits one down the left field line. That's going to hook foul, and that's out of play. He's wound up with a 7-run seventh inning in that game. And that inning was keyed by Matt Holliday's grand slam. And then right after that, Jack Cust homered, and that shot the A's in front. The Cust home run off of Jose Mijares, left-hander for the Twins. Here's a 3-2 delivery now, and Adele hits a ground ball to third, right to Muncy, one step to his left, up and throwing to first for the out, and quickly two away. Angels lead 2-0. Then that game would end in controversy on a play at the plate with Kurt Suzuki catching for the A's and Michael Wirtz on the mound for the Athletics and Michael Kadir at second base. Pitch in the dirt, wild pitch, gets away from Suzuki. Kadir is trying to score the tying run all the way from second and thrown out at the plate by Suzuki to Michael Wirtz, securing the 14-13 win. Here's a fly ball to center by Meckler. It's right to Volte, and the inning is over. Halfway through our ball game tonight after 4.5, it's 2-0 Angels.
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0: We go to the bottom of the fifth. It's still 3-0 Angels. Hope you can join us out here tomorrow. 105, the A's and the Angels. Then the A's will reconvene in Anaheim, play the Angels on Friday night. Speaking of Fridays, on July 3rd, as the A's meet the Marlins, here's Muncy swinging and missing. The giveaway that day is an A's country hat presented by Sky River Casino. Interleague Baseball, 0-1 to Max, and that's a strike in the outside corner. Early arriving fans will score an exclusive A's country hat. 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A's in the Marlins on Friday, July 3rd. And the pitch low, and that will mark the beginning of the last home series for the A's before the All-Star break. You're shaking your head over there, Mr. Dotson.
1: It's going so fast.
0: Just like your 60s. Your 60s is going to be over before you know it. Muncy swings and misses, and down he goes.
1: It just started.
0: 97. And McNeil coming up. It does go fast, right?
1: Just to update you, though, still loving my 60.
0: You are. 2-1, fourth inning, the Red Sox lead the Mariners. 2-0 here, Halos over the A's. McNeil is 0-1. In the twilight on the banks of the Sacramento River. Here's the pitch, and Jeff takes a strike. It's just such a great setting here, especially this time of year with the twilight sun illuminating downtown Sacramento off to our right and the Tower Bridge. Special time of the year.
1: Yeah, I've thought that for a couple of decades here. Yep. Yeah.
0: No balls, two strikes. Siri a step toward right center. Jeff McNeil trying to get it going. The pitch to Jeff is a ground ball foul right of the bag at first and barely foul. You can see Jeff, he's just dying to get it going. It's a guy that's he's not used to batting 233.
1: No, he's not. It's amazing some of the baseballs he can get to with his swing, though, right? Mm-hmm. No matter where it's pitched.
0: By the way, speaking of the Sox, the A's will see the White Sox right before the break. The last series before the break in Chicago. 0-2 pitch is hit down the left field line, a base hit, rolling into the corner. McNeil is at first, he's going to go to second, and that's a stand-up double. That's a classic Jeff McNeil, two base hit, just serving it the other way, right down the left field line.
1: Put the words right out of my mouth, and just see it just slapping it inside that third base line, great piece of hitting.
0: So here's Kurtz. Bottom of the fifth, the A's have their fourth hit. They trail 2-0. Now the outfield well toward left. The infield a pull. Lots of room on the left side. Deep in left is Meckler. And here's the pitch to Nick by Urania. The kick, and Kurt swings and misses. Sinker down and away. That's just a tough pitch. Movement down and away. Here's the delivery, and it's swung on and missed, and the count 0-2. White Sox are doing something during that series against the A's. And it'll be on the 11th of July that the Brewers did last year, an alumni home run derby.
1: Really?
0: I think it's a cool
1: idea.
0: That'll
1: be fun, yeah, absolutely. Yeah.
0: Here's the delivery, and the 0-2 pitch to Nick is fouled straight back. They don't have, like, a lot of their big stars coming back. They've been trying, and yeah. One thing they also said is some of the older players, they're just kind of banged up, and just they don't feel up to competing in a home run derby.
1: Oh, Harold Baines, is he coming?
0: Here's the 0-2 pitch, ready, at the belt. Urania kicks, and Kurt takes outside. One guy who's going to be there who finished up his career with the White Sox would be Jose Canseco.
1: Oh, wow. Nice.
0: He'll be in that home run derby.
1: How about Frank Thomas?
0: No big hurt.
1: Man, that hurts. That's a shame.
0: Here's the 1-2 pitch to Nick, and it's high. And we wish Jose the best. I didn't know this, Johnny, but in the story that I was reading, I think it was on MLB.com, that Jose has been battling prostate cancer.
2: Oh, wow.
0: 2-2, Kurtz waits. Urania out of the stretch. Now time is called at the plate by the catcher, Heineman. Big spot for Kurtz and the A's. Nick has doubled and struck out tonight. Siri is well over toward left center. And the pitch to Nick, and that's low. Just an unbelievable
1: eye. I was saying the same. What a great eye to take that changer to spin on it low.
0: Urania has the sign. Quickly hands together at the belt. And the 3-2 delivery is swung on and popped up foul out of play in left side. Langelier is waiting on deck. Yeah, apparently Jose lost around 40 pounds. But he's back in the gym working out. He's gained the weight, and he'll be participating in that White Sox home run derby. Urania now steps off. That'll be after the game. I think the A's have a late afternoon game on that Saturday on the south side of Chicago. So 3-2. And the pitch to Kurtz, and swung on and missed. Down he goes, off speed. Just a great pitch. 91 mile an hour changeup, and just disappearing out of sight.
1: This guy is unbelievable stuff.
0: It looks like a fastball coming out of his hand, and then it winds up. Actually well below the zone, but you're committed to swinging at it.
1: Angels have something here.
0: So here's Langelier's, and Shea takes outside and a good backhand play on a pitch in the dirt by Heineman. Heineman will be good for these young pitchers. The count 1-0. Travis d'Arnaud is on the IL. One of their catchers. Here's the 1-0 pitch, and Shea swings and misses. Breaking ball. One ball and one strike.
1: It'll be good for Ohapi, too.
0: For sure. Mm-hmm. Soderstrom on deck. Double by McNeil. He's at second. Two out, bottom of the fifth. He is down by two. Right-hander kicks. Here it is. And Shea dribbles it foul, third base side. Well, the A's had their shot against Urania in the first inning. Double, a hit batter, and a single. And with one out, they had him loaded. But then Jonah Heim struck out, and Butler bounced to third. Now Shea calls time, steps out. Now he's going to climb back in. And the A's have two hits since that first inning. 1-2 pitch on the way. And a little bit low. Urania retired the side, 1-2-3 in the second and in the third. Two out infield single by Butler in the fourth. One out double by McNeil in this bottom of the fifth. Hitting room in right center, and the pitch to Shea is a bouncy ball to first, wide of the bag, bobbled momentarily by Shonewell. He recovers and goes to the bag. After five complete, it's still 2-0 Angels.
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9: Gambler's Bonus hits again. On April 26th, Deborah hit four fours, clearing her Gambler's Bonus four-of-a-kind bingo card for over $14,000. Deborah hit big, and so can you with Gambler's Bonus. It's why you play the game.
0: Denzer Guzman will lead off for the Angels, top of the sixth inning. 2-0 Halos. JT Ginn has really settled down after a rocky start. By the way, of course, all-star balloting is currently going on. Langeliers is leading the pack in the American League at catcher. Kurtz is fourth at first base. You can vote up to five times daily. Phase one will end this coming Thursday. And you can visit athletics.com/vote. The All-Star Game is in Philadelphia. 11,261. So here's Denzer Guzman, a right-handed hitter, and he swings and misses. It's 0-1. It's interesting, too, because if you look at the American League with, and the outfielders, Johnny, Aaron Judge and Mike Trout are 1-2. They're both hurt. Here's the 0-1 pitch, and Guzman takes low, and it's 1-1. It doesn't look like Judge will be able to play, and you have to think that Trout would be doubtful. He'd love to play because his home is about 40 minutes from the ballpark there in Philly.
1: They'd love to have him healthy for that.
0: Yeah, here's the 1-1 pitch, and Guzman, it's a ground ball to third, back of the bag, backhand, fair ball across the body, throw by Muncy, a stretch by Kurtz, and a good play on both ends. One out. So Cody Bellinger was third in the outfield balloting when the latest returns were released. So here's Donovan Walton. Here's 1-for-2. Left-handed hitter. Jose Siri is on deck. It's 2-0 Angels. The delivery by Ginn. And that's a strike on the inside corner. Action begins in the A's bullpen. Scott Barlow is up and throwing. Sammy Natera is up in the Angels' pen. Oh, one pitch, and that's spanked into right field for a base hit for Donovan Walton. Walton has been very productive for the Angels.
1: Yes, he has.
0: He's bounced around, right?
1: He has. It's pretty impressive if you're not playing every day and find a way to keep your offensive rhythm.
0: Here's Siri, a right-handed hitter. The Angels have their sixth hit. Ginn has thrown 92 pitches. Bolte two steps toward right center. Butler in right, a step toward the line. JT throws, and that's low in the count. One ball and no strikes. His bullpen last night did a pretty solid job to at least give the ball club the chance to come back.
1: Underrated part of that game for sure.
0: Yeah. Here's the 1-0 pitch, and that's a strike on the inside corner. Jose Suarez went two innings. Barlow went an inning. Jose Alvarado went two. So those three guys pitched the last five innings. Or Elvis Alvarado. Those guys worked the last five innings and allowed three hits and one run. And the pitch is strike on the inside corner, and it's two balls and one strike. I don't think Jose Alvarado is going to be available at the deadline.
1: I don't think so either.
0: Now the 2-1 pitch and a quick throw to first, not in time.
1: But you're right about the bullpen. I mean, it was a big part of that game. They scored the 11 unanswered, and the bullpen settled in.
0: Two balls and one strike. Bolte two steps toward right center. The A's look for two on the infield. Siri can run, and Ginn turns, delivers, and Siri, there is a strike on the outside corner. And Jose Suarez has been useful for the ball club out of the pen because he can pitch almost every day.
1: Yeah, he gives you length. You see, the other day he was a 2 2/3.
0: 2-2 to Siri. Two runs, six hits, Angels. Two runs, no runs, four hits, A's. Leading in first base, that's Walton. And here's the 2-2 pitch, and a foul tip, and Siri stays alive. Got a slider. Well, yeah, Suarez threw 2 2/3 on Wednesday and came back with one day's rest and pitched two innings last night. And a week ago in Vegas, he threw an inning and 2/3 against the Rockies. 2-2 count. Hitting room in left center. Throw to first, and diving back is Donovan Walton. And Alvarado has been lights out for the A's in really three of his last four appearances. Now the 2-2 pitch. And Siri, it's a ground ball back a third. Fair ball. Muncy across the diamond, and Kurtz comes off the bag. Everybody is safe. Tough chance on both ends. Little chopper right off the bag, and by the time Muncy unloaded the throw, he was in foul territory, and it sailed toward the home plate side of the bag at first, and Kurtz trying to stay on the bag, which would have been miraculous, but he couldn't. And now the Angels have runners at first and second, and that's going to be it for JT Ginn. So a break in the action, a pitching change. Two on, one out. Top of the sixth, the Angels lead the A's 2-0. And the call to the bullpen for the right-hander, Scott Barlow. And we'll come back right after this.
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0: 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That's N-I-A. Here's Heineman, one out, and switch hitter batting left, swings and misses on a breaking ball from Barlow in the count 0-1. Tyler has doubled and bounced out. Two runs, seven hits, Angels. No runs, four hits, A's. Ginn goes 5 1/3. Barlow checks the runners. The A's look for two, and the 0-1 pitch, and that's swung on a miss. Breaking ball, no balls and two strikes. Zach Neto is on deck at the top of the order. Heineman calls time, now steps out of the box. Now he's back in. The lights have taken full effect in West Sacramento. And the 0-2 pitch by the veteran Barlow. And he kicks. It's on the way. Breaking ball just missed the outside corner. The A's are going to challenge it.
15: The previous pitch is a ball. The catcher has challenged.
0: The words of Dan Bellino.
15: The pitch is a ball.
0: It missed by a stitch.
15: The Athletics retain one challenge.
0: Wow.
1: You talk about as close as you can get.
0: So the count's 1-2. Big spot for Barlow. Runner is at first and second. Hitting room in right center. And here's Scott sitting at the chest. And the 1-2 pitch is hit foul down the right field line, out of play. So 11,261 tonight. 105 tomorrow. Dodgers here a week from Monday. Three night games when the Dodgers come to town, by the way. Monday, Tuesday, and Wednesday. It'll be a 1-2 pitch once again to Heinemann, and it's swung on, hit foul, literally into the Angels' dugout. Look out down there, man. Everybody ducking down to our right, and that caromed off the back wall of the dugout.
1: Whenever I see that, I think about that old Ty Cobb story when in BP they used to hit line drives into the opposing dugout.
0: On purpose.
1: Yep.
0: Right? Yeah. One ball, two strikes. Barlow throws, breaking ball, check swing, did he go? The appeal, and no on the appeal, over to third, to Dan Merzell. So the count's 2-2. The A's have just four hits against the Angels' right-hander, Urania. And just two hits since the first inning. Angels' runners at first and second. And Barlow, again, the 2-2 to Heinemann is swung on. Fly ball, right field, long run for Butler. Goes into a slide, and he can't hang on to it. Now the ball rolls in front of him. He picks it up, and the Angels have the bases loaded. So Walton goes to third, Siri to second. Little soft, sinking line drive to right by Heinemann for a base hit, and the Angels have him loaded. Great effort by Butler. Just couldn't corral it. Kind of short-hopped it. And then was able to recover and at least keep the runner who began the sequence at second base, Walton, from scoring. Bases loaded. Here's Neto. They're in on the corners, and Neto takes high and tight with a fastball, 1-0. Back up the middle, looking for two. Muncy even with the bag at third. Kurtz, edge of the grass at first. Huge spot for Barlow. A's down 2-0. Neto waits, and the 1-0 pitch is a bouncy ball, foul left side. Neto has bounced out when he was robbed by Wilson, and then he walked, and then he struck out. He has 16 home runs right on top of the plate. Here's the 1-1 pitch by Barlow, and it's taken a breaking ball for a strike at the knees. You look at Neto up there, Johnny, and especially his right foot. His right foot covers the chalk. That's how close he is to the plate. And the 1-2 pitch by Barlow is swung on, bounced, and down the left field line, past the diving Muncy for a hit. One run is in, two runs are going to score. Heinemann goes to third on a two-run double by Zach Neto. And that doubles the Angels' lead. It's 4-0 Angels. Four straight Angels hits. And that'll bring up Shonewell. Good effort by Muncy. Nothing he could do as he went diving to the backhand side near the bag. RBI's 36 and 37 for Neto. Now the A's bring the infield in. And the pitch to Shonewell is swung on and drilled down the right field line. That's a base hit. That's extra bases. That'll score two, and the Angels lead 6-0. Heinemann from third, Neto from second. a ball that was whistled down the right field line by Shaunawell, and all of a sudden, the A's have a huge mountain to climb.
1: Yeah, that just happened really quickly. Two-run double from Neto, two-run double from Shaunawell.
0: And Vaughn Grissom coming up. And four runs are charged again. And Grissom is 0 for 3. Scott Barlow from the stretch. And delivers a breaking ball. It's taken outside 1-0. That's pretty deflating, Mr. Dosko.
1: Yes, it is. That's tough.
0: Barlow's 1-0 pitch. The right-handed hitter, and he takes a strike in the outside corner. Here's the 1-1 pitch on the way. And Barlow delivers, and that's outside. Is this correct, Andrew, that the Twins scored 10 runs in the fifth inning tonight in Phoenix? Wow. It's 16-0 Minnesota over Arizona in the fifth. And the 2-1 pitch, and that's a ground ball to short. Runner goes to third. Wilson has it. Fires to first for the out.

0: Sugano over Skeens. One ball, no strikes. And that's inside. They appeal. And yes, on the appeal to first. Skeens pitched well, but it's been forever since he's won a game. He is under 500, 6-7. Sugano is now 8-4 for Colorado. Sammy Natera throwing in the bullpen. Here's the 1-1 pitch, and that's outside 2-1 for the Angels. He had the misfortune of facing Nick Kurtz in the 10th inning last night.
1: Yeah, what are you going to do? Base is loaded, base in number 16. Tough assignment.
0: 2-1 to Adell. Runner at third. Here's the pitch to Joe Adell, and that is just a little bit outside, 3-1. The Guardians over the Astros, 8-1. 15-3, the Phillies over the Mets. We mentioned the three homers for Schwarber and the cycle for Harper. And the 3-1 pitch, here it is. That's bounce foul, third base side.
1: See, you were very paternalistic today. Talking to your daughter today, I heard that conversation. Happy Father's, happy pre-Father's Day to you.
0: Yeah, you too, man.
1: Thanks, buddy.
0: Both of us have daughters.
1: Named Emily. They live in Colorado.
0: That's correct. 3-2. Here's a delivery, and it's swung on. Ripped to left down the line, and that is hooking in the corner and foul. And each Emily goes to the University of Colorado. Different branches.
1: Yep.
0: Tigers over the White Sox, 4-1. The Reds, 10, and the Yankees, 2. And Adell dribbles it foul right side. The Blue Jays over the Cubs, 8-6. Five-run eighth inning for Toronto. They got waxed by the Cubs yesterday at Wrigley. Padres over the Rangers, 6-4. Manny Machado homered the three-run shot in the 10th, the difference for the Padres. 3-2 pitch, swung on him as inning over. But the Halos score four times in the 6th. And we go to the bottom of the 6th, and 6-0 Angels.

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4: Soderstrom leads off for the A's, bottom of the sixth. Sammy Natera out of the bullpen, left-hander delivers, that's a strike and it's 0-1. Sammy Natera Jr., fifth appearance, 4 2/3 innings.

0: 0-1 to Tyler, lefty on lefty. It's hit foul down the left field side, out of play. Well, Urania's out of the game. That's the positive news for the A's, but the Angels broke it open with four tallies in the top of this inning.
1: Can you get another comeback going tonight?
0: You're looking for a little deja vu, right?
1: All over again.
0: And the pitch is low, and it's 1-2. The sixth inning is brought to you by Golden State Lumber and Showrooms, with the premier inventory across the Bay Area, Sacramento, and Stockton. Well, Jonah Heim is due up third in the inning. And the pitch is outside. He has had the flair for the dramatic.
1: Yes, he has.
0: So Jeff Hartlieb is up in the bullpen for the A's, the 6'5" right-hander. And the 2-2 pitch, and that swung on, lifted foul, out of play. Had a nice chat with Jonah earlier today and asking about preparation and what he tries to do to stay ready on a night in which he's pretty sure he's going to pinch hit at some point. And then I also asked him about, like, what he's done recently. Here's the 2-2 pitch. And Soderstrom waits, and here it is, and it's taken high. Like, had he ever experienced anything like the two game-tying home runs when the A's were down to their final out? The game against the Brewers in Vegas and the game last night. And the 3-2 pitch, it swung on, it popped up back of the plate. That's going to be foul and out of play. And his response, and very modestly, he said, well, you know, when I was a rookie playing for the Rangers, in consecutive days, I had walk-off home runs. I said, well, yeah, I guess that would qualify.
1: Yeah.
0: Right. And I had forgotten that. Here's a 3-2 pitch, swung on, foul back. The first rookie in the history of the game ever to do that.
1: Wow. And, you know, it's so much, you know, he didn't want to brag about it, but he's like, actually, you know.
0: Yeah, right. July 31st and August 1st of 2021 against the Mariners. In the 10th inning and then in the 9th inning, back-to-back games. The 3-2 pitch is swung on and missed. Fastball 95, Soderstrom K's. And it also was the first time that had been done by anyone since Albert Pujols accomplished that feat 10 years before that.
1: Pretty good company.
0: But the first rookie to do it. Winning by scores of 5-4 for the Rangers and 4-3. Off of pitchers Eric Swanson and Diego Castillo. So one out, it's 6-0, and Jacob Wilson swings and misses. It's 0-1. And Jonah joined the A's. The A's were his third organization when he joined the Athletics. And made his debut for the ball club in the COVID year of 2020. Inside for a ball, one ball, one strike. But he had played, in just 13 games that year or so. The next year, after the A's had dealt him to the Rangers for Elvis Andrus, he still had rookie status. Here's the 1-1 pitch, and Jacob dribbles it to third to his left, up with a Guzman. He's got it, flipped to first for the out, two away.
1: Still must be pretty cool to... for it to come full circle, starting with the A's and having the success with the A's.
0: It was interesting because he's been around. And Jonah actually was drafted by the Orioles as a fourth-round pick 13 years ago. But then he was still in the minor leagues when he was dealt by Baltimore to Tampa Bay. And then he was dealt by the Rays to the A's in December of 17. Two out, nobody on, 6-0 Angels, and the pitch to Jonah is swung on and missed. And at that point, he was still a young player, and after that trade, beginning of the next season, he was in the Cal League. He was down in Stockton, so he was still far from becoming a Major League player. And that would happen again for the first time in 2020. 0-1 pitch is a strike on the inside corner. And in that trade to the Rangers, he went over there with Chris Davis for Elvis Andrus, who was a good athletic. at the tail end of his career.
1: I tell you, he's a doppelganger of Chris Stratton. I'll tell you, they look very similar. Mm-hmm.
0: No balls and two strikes. Hittigroom in right center. And now the pitch to Jonah, and that's taken high. It's one ball and two strikes. Elvis Andrus had one of those delightful personalities. Made everybody better around him. 1-2 pitch, swung on and missed. The A's go down 1-2-3, and after a 6, it's 6-0 in favor of the Angels.
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0: After a 6, the Angels lead 6-0. An A's debut upcoming with Jeff Hartlieb on the mound as we go to the 7th. And here's Johnny D.
1: Yeah, his 2026 debut as well in the big leagues. Had 4 appearances between the Yankees and the Tigers last year. Big league time with Pirates, the Marlins, the Mets, as you said. Rockies. As he delivers and the pitch is taken for a strike. And it's 0-1 on Wade Mechler. He's trailing 6-0 here in the top of the 7th. Mechler, Guzman, and Walton. 5, 6, and 7. Mechler, a left-hand hitter. Hartlieb's fastball taken inside. That four-seamer at 95, and the count is 1-1. Born in Highland, Illinois. 32 years old, originally the Pirates' 29th round pick of the 2016 draft. Here's the pitch. That fastball misses inside. And it's now 2-1. This year in Vegas, 4-0, 3.48 ERA. Pretty good for Vegas, right? 33 2/3 innings, 10 walks, 41 strikeouts. Pitched really well. Here's a 2-1 pitch. That's a little chopper toward the second baseman, making the play on the third hop. McNeil on to Kurtz, and there is one away. A one down in the 7th, and that will bring up Denzer Guzman. 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Guzman is 1-for-9 in the series, right-hand hitter. He's shown an impressive glove over there at third base. As Jeff Hartlieb to the plate. And that pitch misses inside. 1 ball and no strikes. Hartlieb's first year was 2016. And that was coming through the Pirates system. Got to the big leagues in his 4th professional year. Pitch swung, drive to deep left field. Going back is Soderstrom at the wall. And it is gone. Denzer Guzman with a 1-out solo homer. And it's now 7-0 Halos. Guzman's 2nd of the year and his 8th RBI. And, of course, remember, Guzman hit a two-run homer in the fourth inning of the game last night.
0: Very impressive young player.
1: Yes, he is.
0: Hanging breaking ball.
1: 376 feet, 99 off the bat. And here's Donovan Walton, who is 2-for-3. 7 runs, 11 hits for the Angels. No runs, 4 hits for the A's. There's the pitch to Walton. That's swung on line. Drive down the right field line. Base hit. This will go for extra bases. Butler playing in the corner. And Walton into second base with a double. He's having quite a night. He's now 3-for-4. 6th double of the year for Donovan Walton. And for Walton, his 5th straight game with an extra base hit. Here's Jose Siri. That's 12 hits now for the Angels. So they've had 18 runs and 23 hits in the last two games. And here is Siri, who is 1-for-2 with a sacrifice fly, a right-handed hitter. Here's the pitch. That's taken inside, 1-ball and no strikes. Well, the Red Sox, as Ryan Zephyrjohn, the right-hander, beginning to loosen up in the bullpen for the Angels. Red Sox leading 5-1 over the Mariners. That game's in the bottom of the 7th. 1-0 pitch. That's taken for a strike. And it's 1-1. Orioles lead the Dodgers 3-0 at Chavez Ravine. That game's in the bottom of the 8th. Nationals beat the Rays 4-3. 1-1 pitch. That misses outside and high. 2-ball, 1-strike. Guardians over the Astros, 8-1. Guardians just trying to find a way without Jose Ramirez. Two and one the count. 2-1 pitch. That swung on and missed. Got handcuffed him with that sinker at 94. 2-2 the count on Siri. Walton from second as the right-hander's 2-2 pitch is hit foul right side out of play. Remains at 2-2. The hitters that, you know, have played here in past years, they've commented on the new batter's eye here.
0: Mm-hmm. It really helps.
1: It helps a lot. I mean, used to have the batter's eye that was, you know, where the back screen is. I mean, it was a tough batter's eye. Tough to, especially in the twilight, very tough on hitters. The 2-2 pitch is swung on and a little pop-up down the right field line. Holding off McNeil as Butler, and Lawrence makes the catch in shallow right field, and there are two away.
0: And the scoreboard in right center is a nice addition.
1: It is, but you know what would happen? Once in a while, the player's lot was back beyond the batter's eye, to the right of the batter's eye. And there were games where headlights would be left on there, and they would distract the hitters. So, I mean, pitchers, left-handed pitchers especially, would have a huge advantage with that batter's eye back in the day. But they have fix that with the new batter's eye here, and hitters are, it's a lot more hitter friendly now. Here's the pitch to Heinemann. That's taken for a strike. It's nothing and one.
0: I would assume that those headlights were not turned on intentionally.
1: No, but
0: it was just kind of coincidental.
1: Yeah, it was kind of, they were left on sometimes. I don't know. I don't think it was on purpose, but it affected the hitters for a few games. Here's the 0-1 pitch. That's taken inside. And the count now 1-1. 7-0 Angels. We are in the top half of the 7th inning. Donovan Walton takes his lead from second. As the right-hander's 1-1 pitch. That's taken outside. Now 2-1 on Heinemann. But especially, you look at the numbers. When this ballpark first opened, the numbers in the first 3 innings, Kenny, I mean, a lot of zeros were put up in the first 3 innings at this park.
0: Mm-hmm.
1: As the pitch, that swung on and missed. Or did he get a piece of it? He got a piece of it. 2-2 the count.

0: Walton from second. Heineman 2-for-3 on the night. Here's the pitch. That's taken down and in with a slider. Now 3-2. Rockies beat the Pirates 2-1. Again, things really bunched up in the American League. The Blue Jays, 38-39, 3-2 pitch. That misses inside. So Hartley loses Heineman, who's on base for the third time. First and second, 2 outs for Zach Neto. Rangers 36-40. Twins 36-41. The Astros 36-42. And the Orioles are 35-42. I mean, even the teams, like, I mean, the Red Sox are 13 games under. They're only 6 and a half back in the wild card. Zach Neto, right-handed hitter. Here's the pitch. That's taken for a strike. First pitch sinker, 95 from Hartley, but it's nothing and one. Pretty good sample size, though, for Hartley. I mean, ERA of 3.5 with 33 innings in AAA Las Vegas. Hartley to the plate, the 0-1 pitch. That's a fastball that misses high. 1-1. Runner at first is Heineman. The runner at second is Walton. 1-1 pitch. That's a little dribbler foul at that third baseline. Counts 1-2 on Zach Neto. In the bottom of the seventh for the A's, it'll be Butler, Bolte, and Muncy. 6, 7, and 8. Jack Perkins tomorrow for the final game of this 4-game series. The Angels will not announce their starter. A's have won 5 straight. Against the Halos, 9 of their last 12.
1: I think you could count on Detmer's pitching.
0: Oh, we think it's going to be Detmer's for sure?
1: Well, no, I don't. They're still listing TBA.
0: Yeah. I mean, Detmer's, I mean, what a resurgence. Here's the 1-2 pitch. That swung on and popped up. Going out is Wilson. Coming in is Soderstrom. It'll be Soderstrom to make the catch in shallow left, and the inning is over. But the Angels add on a home run from Guzman. 1 run, 2 hits, a walk, 2 leverage, 6.5. It's the Angels 7 and the A's nothing.
2: Hey, babe, where are you going?
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0: We go to the bottom of the seventh. It is a 7-0 Angel lead as Lawrence Butler will lead things off. Excuse me, I'm sorry. Colby Thomas will pinch hit for Butler here in the seventh. So Colby Thomas takes down and in. 1-0, 0 strikes. 7 runs, 12 hits for the Angels. No runs, 4 hits for the A's. Left-hander Sammy Natera Jr. He's at the belt, now to the plate in the pitch. That swung on and lifted to right. Joe Adele coming in for it, and he will make the catch. There is one away. So Thomas flies out to right. One down. But I'm going to go Henry Bolte, the center fielder. This bottom of the seventh, brought to you by California Community Colleges. Bolte struck out looking in the second, struck out swinging in the fourth. Angels two in the second, four in the sixth, one in the seventh. They lead 7-0. As Natera wants a new baseball. Here's a lefty to the plate in the pitch. That swung on and lined into right center for a base hit for Bolte. Now Bolte, the one-out single. It's just the fourth hit. Jimmy, that's not true. That is actually the fifth hit for the A's on the night. And there's Muncy. Muncy has bounced out and struck out 0 for 2. They call on the right side for Max as Natera Jr. from the third base side of the rubber. He's at the belt. And goes over to first to keep an eye on Hank. They showed a graphic. 11 runs combined is the average at this ballpark this year between the two teams.
1: That's a lot.
0: It's a lot of runs. Pitch misses inside. One to know. It's more than Coors Field. Want to know the count on Muncy as Natera to the plate in the pitch. That's a fastball swung on and missed. 93. It's 1-1. Turn the line at third is Guzman. As Natera comes set, Bolton being held on by Shotwell. Here's the 1-1 pitch. That's taken inside. And it's now 2-1.
1: You add the Vegas games into that, and the A's team ERA at home is over 6.
0: Yeah. Not an easy place to pitch. Left-hander comes set. Here's the 2-1 pitch. That's foul back. 2-2 on Muncy.
1: And Natera is just starting his major league career.
0: Yeah.
1: Left-hander. New Mexico State.
0: I don't think he'll forget that sequence against Kurtz he had last night. Is the 2-2 pitch. Natera over to first instead. Pretty tough spot the rookie was in.
1: Almost impossible.
0: Yeah.
1: Game on the line, bases loaded.
0: Two balls, two strikes. Muncy with the big two-run homer last night. 2-2 pitch. That's hit foul to our right. Max knew he got it last night. Natera looks into Heineman. 2-2 pitch. That's taken low. And the four-seam fastball now 3-2. He's gone all the way to Muncy.
1: Max has legitimate power.
0: He does. Exit velocities.
1: Really high.
0: Impressive. Left-hander looks in. 3-2 the count. Because the 3-2 pitch is swung on, popped up foul, and that will go out of play.
1: It almost came back.
0: Yeah. Natera from Juarez, Mexico. 17th round pick of the 2022 drafts out of New Mexico State. First year in the Angel system, 2023. Here's the 3-2 pitch. That's fouled away right side. Man, Max is hanging tough up there. Games at 3-2. This will be the ninth pitch of the at-bat coming up. And Natera wants a new baseball. 20 appearances in Salt Lake this year for Natera. 5-0 ERA of 3. We're 30 innings, struck out 44. Bolte takes his lead as Natera Jr. to the plate. Runner goes, pitches high, ball four. A's have something going here. First and second, one out. And McNeil is going to give way to Alika Williams. So Williams will come up and hit for McNeil in this seventh inning. First and second, one out. And Kurt Suzuki is going to go get Natera.
1: Kurt is not taking anything for granted.
0: No, he is not. He is. He remembers last night very well. We'll take a break. First and second, one out here in the seventh inning. A's are trailing 7-0. We'll have more after this.
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0: quality. Ryan Zepher, John, making his 30th appearance. 3-3, 4.76. 27 walks in 34 innings. And he'll face Alika Williams as the first pitch to Alika in there for a strike. It's nothing and one. Alika, he's hitting 295, a home run, five driven in. Hit that home run in Las Vegas, right-handed hitter. As Zephyr John delivers in the pitch, that's chased and missed on a slider. And it's nothing and two. 7-0 Angels, bottom of the seventh. With Muncy at first and Bolte at second. As Zephyr John's 0-2 pitch, chased and missed on the slider, down he goes. The three pitches, he strikes out Williams, two down, and that will bring up Nick Kurtz. Kurtz is 1-for-3, has doubled, and he struck out swinging in the third, he struck out swinging in the fifth. Left-handed hitter. As Zephyr John to the plate in the pitch. He checks his swing and misses, one ball and no strikes. By the way, the Red Sox are leading the Mariners 5-1. That game is in the top of the ninth now. As the pitch, that misses, and it's now 2-0 on Kurtz.
1: Kurtz is due to really drive the ball right now. Last couple of at-bats has been kind of un-Kurtz-like.
0: Yeah, he doubled on the first pitch he saw tonight from Urania. Doubled to the right center field gap. There's the pitch. That swung on and missed on a breaking ball. It's now 2-1. 287, 18 homers, 58 driven in. First and second, two outs. Is Ryan Zephyr John to the plate in the pitch. That's fouled back to the screen. That fastball, 98 from Zephyr John. It's now 2-2. Angels trying to snap a five-game skid against the A's. Yeah, Zephyr John to the plate. The 2-2 pitch, that misses high with the fastball 3-2.
1: Big arm, right? 99 yeah, on that fastball.
0: Yep. He's had trouble commanding it this year. So, 3-2, the Gotham runners will be off on this pitch. Yeah, Zephyr John to the plate. Runners go, 3-2, taken inside. So he loses Kurtz, and that loads the bases for Langoliers. So Langoliers can make it a three-run game with one swing of the bat. So Shea. Right-handed batter. As the pitch, that's taken way outside with a breaking ball, 1-0. Now 1-0 on Shea. He has bounced out three times. Got three grand slams in his career. Here's the 1-0 pitch. That's taken for a strike on the outside edge, and it's 1-1. Just caught the outside corner. 1-1 on Langoliers. A's trailing 7-0 here in the 7th. As Kurtz, Muncie, and Bolte take their leads, the 1-1 pitch swung on, bounced up the middle. It's going to be backhanded by the second baseman, Walton, on to first in time. Throws across his body, the inning is over. 4-3 on the putout. No runs, he had two walks and three left. We're through 7 complete. It's the Angels 7 and the A's nothing.
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1: with Create. The Rebel football season will kick off again in week zero as the Rebels will host the Memphis Tigers of the American Conference on August 29th at Allegiant Stadium. 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
2: Michael, to take your calls after the ballgame on A's Talk. Great job, Michael. And we go to the top of the eighth inning. It's a 7-0 Angels lead. Once again, here's Ken.
3: Alika Williams stays in the game at second base, and Colby Thomas stays in right field, and Jeff Hartlieb stays on the mound into his second inning as an Athletic. 7 runs, 12 hits, Angels. No runs, 5 hits for the A's. And Nolan Shanua will lead it off for the Halos. He's 1-for-4. He promptly sends one to center field right to Henry Bolte. One pitch and one away. And that'll bring up Vaughn Grissom. A's in the Halos tomorrow at 1:05. Then the A's will hit the road to San Francisco and a day off in the city on Monday. Three games there, night game Tuesday, night game Wednesday, day game Thursday. Next weekend against the Angels down south. Outside for a ball, one ball, no strikes. And then the Dodgers here a week from Monday night. Tickets are available, athletics.com/tickets. One ball, no strikes, and there's a drive to left center, well hit, but Bolte is going to get there, and he makes the catch. So Grissom is out, quickly two away, Joe Adell coming up. 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So here's Joe Adell, and Joe Adell is 2-for-4, right-handed hitter. And he struck out last time up, and the pitch by Hartlieb, and that's taken low, sinking fastball at 94. Hartlieb, in his first inning as an Athletic, and he was called up today, allowed the home run in the seventh to Guzman. Here's the 1-0 pitch, and that swung on and missed. One ball, one strike. On the farm tonight, the Aviators are leading Round Rock in the bottom of the seventh in Vegas, 10-6. One ball, one strike, check swing, and he goes, and it's 1-2.
2: Low-scoring affair?
3: Yeah, pitcher's duel. Luis Morales got the start for Vegas, and this is an ongoing story of real disappointment. Inning and two-thirds, 5 hits, 4 runs, 5 walks, and a strikeout.
2: Who's that?
3: Luis Morales.
2: Oh, gotcha. Man.
3: Such high hopes for him this year.
2: Yep.
3: After a fine rookie year for the ball club in the second half last year, Adell takes outside, and the count 2 balls and 2 strikes. Disappointing.
2: Yeah. Hope he can.
3: They haven't given up on him.
2: Yeah. Great arm.
3: No doubt. Now here's the 2-2 pitch, and that's swung on. That's driven up the alley to right center, and that's going to get down and one hop the wall. Bolte plays the carom. Joe Adell goes to second with a slide with a double. Joe Adell with 3 hits, including 2 doubles tonight.
2: Yeah, those doubles, exact same spot, one hop the 380 sign.
3: Well, Joe Adell has blossomed finally after all these years. And the high hopes for him, and it's the talent coming to fruition. And especially last year when he was one of the top home run hitters in the American League, when he hit 37 a year ago. Here's Meckler, a left-handed hitter. Hartlieb fires, and Meckler hits it down the left field line, foul, out of play. Ryan Christensen, the A's first base coach, and of course spending 2 years with the Giants as the bench coach under Bo Mel, he spent a lot of time with Meckler. No balls and one strike. Here's the 0-1 pitch, and it's swung on, hit foul, out of play. He really believes that Meckler is a legitimate big league hitter.
2: He can be an everyday guy?
3: Maybe not every day, but he thinks that Meckler has the potential to be like a super utility guy. Good player coming off the bench. He can hit. No balls and two strikes. And Meckler takes and ring him up on the inside corner. We go to the bottom of the eighth, and it's 7-0 in favor of the Angels.
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4: We go to the bottom of the eighth. Soderstrom leads off for the A's against Zephyrjohn. Soderstrom, Wilson, and Heim for the A's. 7-13-0 for the Halos. No runs, 5 hits for the A's. And the pitch to Tyler, and that is a strike, and it's no balls and one strike. Well, Urania was great, and again, as advertised, and he's been lights out in his two starts against the A's this year. The 0-1 pitch, and Soderstrom takes outside. He did just go 5 innings through 90 pitches, but 4 hits, no walks, 6 strikeouts, and he hit a batter. Here's the 1-1 pitch, and that's a dribbler foul. There are very few young pitchers in the league that you would say would have better stuff than Urania.
5: Yeah, phenomenal stuff.
4: And then Natera, inning in a third. Zephyrjohn got the last two outs of the seventh inning. And back out to work here in the eighth. Soderstrom leading off, and he swings and misses. And down he goes in a fastball. Actually, a breaking ball from Zephyrjohn, one out, and Jacob Wilson coming up.
5: Well, good news for A's fans, though. Seattle did lose to the Red Sox 5-1, so the Mariners fall to 500. They're 39-39. 5-1 the final from Seattle.
4: Everybody lost.
5: Yep.
4: Because the Padres in 10 beat the Rangers 6-4, and as we've been mentioning, the Guardians hammered the Astros. Here is Jacob in a ground ball foul, first base side. So unless the A's pull another miracle rally here, the Angels will be the only Western Division team to win.
5: Yeah.
4: The 0-1 pitch to Jacob, and he hits it foul down the left field line. Jacob Wilson bobblehead night. He is 1-for-3. A brilliant defensive play on Neto as Neto was leading off the game. And it's down 7. They took the first two games of this 4-game set. Here's the 0-2 pitch to Jacob, and it's outside. If it is Detmers who faces the A's tomorrow, and he's been on a great roll, the lefty of no-hit fame of several years ago. Jacob swings and misses. Down he goes. Fastball 99. Reed Detmers, in his last 3 starts, has allowed 1 earned run in 20 innings.
5: And he figured some out. Look, he went to the bullpen and became a completely different pitcher last year.
4: Mm-hmm. Here's Jonah Heim, switch hitter, batting left. Hitting room in right center, infield to pull, and Jonah swings and misses. This is big-time velocity from Zephyrjohn. You look at some of these ball clubs, Johnny, it's like everybody comes in throwing 98, 99.
5: Different time for sure.
4: Yep. Here's the 0-1 pitch on the way, and Jonah, breaking ball, that misses. Heim has struck out twice and bounced out. Breeze has died down. It's a lovely night in the state's capital. And here's the 1-1 pitch, and backdoors him. It's outside, and 2-1. Two balls and one strike. Adele deep and right, straight up. And Heim hits a drive to right field. Adele went back, now coming on. He's going to get there to make the catch. And we go to the ninth. Angels on top, 7-0.
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4: In a stretch in which their pitching has struggled. One ball and no strikes, and it's low, and two balls and no strikes taken by Donovan Walton. Walton has three hits, single twice and doubled. The sixth inning was pivotal for the Angels tonight. And the 2-0 pitch, that's a strike in the outside corner. JT Ginn was on the ropes in the second inning, and also in the third, the Halos scored twice in the second, left three. They also left the bases loaded in the third. 2-1 pitch, swung on and missed off speed. This was still a ball game, though, going to the sixth. It was 2-0. JT had settled down. He had given up the back-to-back hits with one out in the sixth to Walton and Siri. Came out of the game, and then the roof kind of fell in on the A's when the Halos were able to put four runs on the board in that sixth. The 2-2 pitch is lifted to center. Bolt angling toward left center. He's right there. He makes the catch, two away. And Siri coming up.
5: Yeah, did it with those back-to-back two-run doubles by Neto and Schonewell.
4: Mm-hmm. Kirby Yates is throwing in the bullpen for the Angels. The veteran right-hander, they lead 7-0. And here's Siri. Hartley throws and swung on to miss on a breaking ball. A note from Double A yesterday. And Midland losing to Amarillo 6-1, but the A's first round pick from a year ago, Jamie Arnold, went six innings. He allowed five hits and three runs. He walked three, K'd six. Pretty good effort from the standpoint that he had blanked Amarillo through the first five innings. First year as a pro for Jamie. He did not pitch in the minor leagues after the A's drafted him last year. Here's the 1-1 pitch. And that's a slow roller to short. Charging Wilson near the bag. Over to first for the out. Good job by Hartley as he returns to the big leagues and allows just the one run in his three innings of work. We go to the bottom of the ninth, and it's 7-0 Angels.
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4: The right-hander Kirby Yates comes out of the bullpen to work for the Halos. Last shot for the A's. They trail 7-0. Colby Thomas and then Bolte and Muncy for the green and gold. Yates has been around forever. 17th appearance. He's 0-3. He has a 3.95 ERA. And here's Colby Thomas. He's 0-1. He pinch hit earlier, takes a strike on the outside corner. Well, they just had their shot against Urania in the first inning. After that, pretty quiet. Now here's the pitch to Colby, and that's taken outside. And they count 1-1. Had a little flurry in the seventh inning when they loaded the bases with two out. One ball, one strike, Colby Thomas, and Yates delivers low, and the count, 2-1. Well, an A's win tomorrow, Johnny, and they would climb back to the 500 mark, assuming there's no miracle rally in this ninth inning, and it would also mark a series win for the A's. Thomas, big cut, fouls it back, and the count, 2-2. Nothing wrong with taking 3 out of 4 in a series.
5: No doubt about it.
4: And he is in the Giants on Tuesday night. Here's the 2-2 pitch. And it's tap foul. The Giants are finishing their series in Miami tomorrow, and they've lost the first two games down there in South Florida. But they beat the A's 2 out of 3 here. It'll be good to get down there.
5: Yep.
4: Here's the 2-2 pitch. And Colby swings and misses. And down he goes. A foul tip held by Heineman. For us old-timers, it was kind of weird to go there last year and realize, well, this is like a legitimate road trip. You're staying in a hotel in San Francisco, yeah, which we never did.
5: I like it, though.
4: Yeah. No, yeah, it's cool. Here's the delivery, and that's taken for a strike. For all the years, of course, players and staff had the option of driving over to San Francisco and then driving home after the game. And Mickey Morabito would, of course, provide a couple of buses. Here's the 0-1 pitch, and that's taken high. Most of us would drive to the Coliseum and park in F lot.
5: Yep.
4: And then take the bus over to the home of the Giants on the west side of the bay, and then bus

0: ground ball to third. It was left Guzman a full spin, a throw to first for the out. Good play again by Guzman, and he gets himself on balance really quickly to make a spin like that. Yeah, he very calmly just fired a strike to first.
1: He's smooth over there, isn't he?
0: He is. Two away. Crossroads, the name of the book by Johnny B. Baker, in collaboration with our friend Steve Kettman. Here's Muncy. Aced out of their final out, and Muncy takes ball one. What a no. That book is going to be good companionship on the road trip.
1: Right? Just got mine a couple days ago.
0: Yeah. Here's the 1-0 pitch on the way, and it's taken. That's a strike in the outside corner. One ball, one strike. Here's the 1-1 pitch. Ready? Here it is. And it's taken. That's a strike on the outside corner. 1-2. One ball and two strikes. Angels 7, A's nothing. Two outs. Bottom of the ninth. Max waits and he swings and misses. This game is over. So the Halos notch their first win of this series. It's 7-0 Angels. Walbert Urania is the winner. He's 5-5. JT Ginn, the loser. And his mark is 5-4. 7 runs, 13 hits, no errors, Angels. No runs, 5 hits, and no errors for the A's. The Angels are 31-47. The A's are 38-39. And with the Mariners losing, the A's stay a half game back. The Rangers remain two back, the Astros remain three back, and the Angels pick up a game, and the Halos trail by 8. Time of the game, well, not 100% sure. It was around 2:24. What do you say, Johnny? Something like that?
1: I think that's about right. I don't know. I never got the official. Did we get the official time?
0: Oh, it's a 7:05 start.
1: 2:58.
0: Right? Yeah, 2:58. Yeah, I got my time all messed
1: 258.
0: Up. 2:58.
1: So
0: 2:58. Yep. Yeah. Tomorrow, the A's and the Angels finish up the series at 1:05 for Johnny D and our entire crew. Ken Korak, reminding you to stay tuned for A's Cast on NBC Sports California. Angels 7 and the A's nothing.
2: The reality is, if the Athletics can get a victory tomorrow, they'll take 3 out of 4 from the Angels, just like they did against the Angels in Anaheim. It is hard to sweep a Major League Baseball team 4 games. It's really hard. So the Athletics still with a chance to win the series tomorrow. Chris Townsend with the 2-time World Series champion Steve Sachs. But every single time there's rumblings that you can't pitch here, it's too tough to pitch here, all of a sudden, something like this happens. A shutout loss for the Athletics, their fourth of the year, second at home. You know, last night's game, 12-11, fireworks everywhere. Yep. 9 different guys hit a home run, one shy off the record. That's right, 9 different players hit a home run last night. But it's a night like this that just reminds you, you still can pitch here.
3: Yeah, absolutely. And, 9 different guys hit home runs last night, as you mentioned. It was the same conditions. Windy, got cold as the night went on. And, there was nothing productive tonight. They had chances in the first and the fifth innings with runners on. Couldn't get that big hit. And, you got to tip your cap to Urania. We talked about him at the onset. Is this guy is really something special. Only 22 years old as well. So, says got a big future.
2: And one thing you're going to look at with the Angels going forward, because we're always interested in the teams in our division, is that Kurt Suzuki's on this one-year deal. I hope for him, because, we love Kurt Suzuki, that he'll at some point get a new contract, get a contract extension. But there's a lot of talk about a lot of young arms for the Halos that are going to be coming our way in the next few years.
3: Well, that has been one point of contention for this team, as they just haven't been able to pitch very well. And I mentioned a few years ago they had a draft with 20 people that were picked. Every single one of those guys was a pitcher. They know that this team has been in a deficit as far as that

0: And it really is the most important part of the game, I believe. Even though I was not a pitcher, I know how important that is to have a great pitching staff, to have guys that carry the mail as a starter, and then have those guys in the bullpen, the lockdown that come down out of that bullpen and throw strikes. It's really important to have command like that in the pitching department, and the Angels certainly know that.
1: Now, JT Ginn didn't have his best stuff tonight, and this is the part when you talk about learning how to do the job, learning how to win every 5 days. There's going to be, you know, days when you come out of that bullpen on your start and you're not going to have it, but you still have to find a way to get outs. He wasn't great. Right. He wasn't that bad, but it was just kind of a mediocre outing, but you're going to have these, but you got to learn to be ready to go every 5 days.
0: I thought overall, you know, there were flashes of, you know, brilliance for Jay, for Ginn, but, you know, I think overall tonight, I think it was a good performance. He gave up 2 runs. His team was in a position to, you know, come out and get a victory with only 2 runs that he gave up.
1: He gave it four.
0: But he has put the team in a position where it was early on. We had chances to score runs, and it didn't happen. And so he comes out of the game. You know what? I give him a little bit better than a mediocre.
1: As an offensive player playing in a ballpark like this, what's it like to be walking off getting shut out?
0: Well, yeah, it's tough. I mean, you know, you're depending on your offense to come up and give you some support, and he just ain't going to get it tonight. Like I said, on the other side of the mound, you had Urania, who had phenomenal stuff all the way through, and that's a bit of a tough thing. Had a chance to get him in the first inning. Didn't happen.
1: There was that one at-bat against Nick Kurtz. Throws like a 96-mile-an-hour sinker. Then he comes back with a 98-mile-an-hour four-seamer. And then he ends the at-bat 3-2 change that was 92 miles an hour. Change-up.
2: Yeah.
1: 92 miles an hour.
0: He's got wicked stuff.
1: Wow.
0: And also, I'm not sure if it was before the at-bat before that, where he went change-up, change-up, change-up, and then he threw that fastball that was right here. Nick saw it because, look, when the fastball's up, it's closer to your eyes. You can see it really well. He tried to get after that pitch and just didn't get it because he's got some giddy up at 98 up in the zone.
1: No doubt. Yeah, it's a very young, gifted arm.
0: Oh,
1: we saw that. If you weren't able to see the game or listen to the game on A's Cast, this is the guy who matched up against JT Ginn when it was the no-hitter down in Anaheim, and, of course, JT would lose it in the last inning. But this guy was flawless also in that game.
0: Yes, he was, and, you know, it was all about we were looking through the prism of what JT was going through and had a chance to come out there and lock that thing down with a no-hitter, and, of course, it didn't happen. We all know that story. But kind of got lost in the shuffle there. But who's this guy on the other side? I mean, you know, he's relatively new to the whole thing here, just 22 years old. Man, he matched him pitch for pitch all the way through, and tonight he was phenomenal again.
1: That's we see so many young, bright players in our game. As you said, 22 years old.
0: Yeah.
1: We've seen it with so many position players. We're seeing it with pitchers. The game is getting younger.
0: Yeah, it is.
1: There's no question.
0: Towny, you know, we've seen a guy's come out of college now. It's not a big process in the minor leagues. They come out of college like Nick Kurtz did, like Jacob Wilson did. Very, very short time in the minor leagues. Boom, you're in the big leagues. And impact players when they get here to the big leagues. That's the thing that's astounding to me.
1: Yeah, Jacob Wilson and Nick Kurtz. Yeah, if you're going to be a first-round pick out of college, we're not sending you to hang out in the minor leagues for a few years.
0: No,
1: you're going to
0: no.
1: go down, and that's kind of with Jamie Arnold, the number one pick out of Florida State, the left-handed pitcher who's down at Midland. Yeah, there's expectations he'll be here next year. You're not going to spend a long time in the minor leagues and as a number one pick out of college.
0: Yeah, and there's opportunity here, right? There's why we need that people to stuff it up there in the pitching staff. And, you know, so there's going to be guys who got a good arm, put a good showing in the minor leagues for a year or two. Bang, you're here and you're going to get an opportunity.
1: All right, let's get to the Toyota turning point. The Angels would put up a 2-spot in the second inning, so they were up 2-0. We would head to the sixth, and you're thinking if JT Ginn can go in the sixth and he can get out of the sixth, and you're looking at 6 innings and just 2 runs, but that wasn't the case. After he gets the first batter to ground out, then back-to-back base hits, and then unfortunately the bullpen would come in, and this is where the problem was.
0: This is where it really hurts, and you know, you pitch your heart out. You know, you do leave a guy on base or two, and then, you know, you hope your bullpen can save you from that. It doesn't always happen, but they're out there, they're getting it their best shot, and, you know, look, good thing about it is we got tomorrow, Towny.
1: Well, you have to think about this. This is an extremely long homestand.
0: Yeah.
1: I know it's crazy because...
0: Broken up with Vegas,
1: you,
0: right?
1: You had 6 games in Vegas, but that's home games.
0: Yeah.
1: 13 straight home games. It's a 16th of your schedule.
2: Yeah.
1: So tomorrow you will play 13 games. Once again, 16% of your schedule. You win, and you're feeling pretty good about how you played on this this long abbreviated homestand.
0: No, and those are the times you get those long homestands like that. You've got to lean into those and take advantage of it and win the better than 50% of those, of course. And you just try to win every series. You know, you're not going to go out there and sweep everybody. It's very, very hard to sweep somebody in the major leagues. But if you go out there and you can win the series and get that going throughout the year, you're going to be in the playoffs at the end of the year.
1: And really a chance to make hay, right? You win tomorrow, you take three or four, have a day off, then you go take on the San Francisco Giants, always spirited, but they're not very good.
0: Yep.
1: And then you got the Angels again.
0: Yeah.
1: And you will have taken three out of four from Anaheim, down there, up here, and then you go back down. I mean, this is a chance to kind of boost your win total.
0: What was it? Seven of our 11 games at the onset here we had against the Angels, right?
1: Yeah.
0: So this is a team that you have to dominate. Wasn't the case last year, but this year it is a different story. And the A's are doing that. You go into San Francisco, too. That's a team they should beat. So take advantage of those teams that you can beat and, you know, pile up those wins now.
1: All right, What's Hot, presented by Service Champions. I wish we could talk about Zach Gelof, but remember he got hit last night in extra innings. He did not play today as he was hitting the helmet. Well, Nick Kurtz played, and his streak continues. He's got a 21-game on-base streak where he's hitting .321, 10 home runs, 14 extra base hits, 21 RBIs, 19 runs scored, and a 1,210 OPS. Is that a pretty good 21-game on-base streak?
0: Yeah, not too shabby. You know, it's just so, I just hope that we don't get, kind of numb about Nick Kurtz and, you know, don't really appreciate what he does. I don't want to take him for granted ever. He's such a special talent. I mean, you can imagine what they're saying all over the league about him when, you know, we see him every day here, but over the league, boy, the buzz is about this guy. He could be a generational type of a player with the numbers he's putting up, and he's not even close to what he's going to be when he hits his peak. He's only 23, I believe, right?
1: The game has changed, right? Yeah. So from a standpoint, when I think about having really good players over the years, we really had to get out there and try and sell these players. You don't have to do that, Nick Kurtz. Everybody in baseball knows exactly how special this guy is. There's no we have to sell him. He sells himself. He is going to be somebody that's going to be in the all. He's going to have lots of all-star games. You played in five.
0: Mm-hmm.
1: He's going to have a lot of all-star games.
0: He's
1: going to
0: have a lot more than that.
1: He's going to have a lot of hardware. He is, no question, one of the best young offensive players in the game.
0: And I think what gets overshadowed is just how good he is defensively. Nick Kurtz is one of the best defensive first basemen that I've seen in baseball. And I played with a lot of good ones, and I played against a lot of good ones. And just watching this young man right now, how he moves around the base, how he's astute at, you know, right on it every play. He's got a great throwing arm, and he's got just great hands to dig out for the infield. I just think he does everything, and he's a smart player. And, man, I'll tell you what. He's so good offensively that they don't talk enough about how great he is defensively, and I think he is absolutely phenomenal.
1: Well, I mean, when you're killing it with runners in scoring position, nobody's better. When you look at your on base, when you look at your slug, when you look at everything that he does, as you know, wasn't that long ago we were just talking about, hey, he's just played in his first 162 games. Yeah. I mean, he is truly one of the most feared players in the game. You look how they pitch him.
0: Yeah, they don't want to mess with him. And, you know, I think a great point was last night when the game was on the line and he comes up and the bases are loaded. I mean, the pitcher did not want to throw three strikes to Nick Kurtz. There's no way that because he knows that he was going to get tattooed. He would rather take a chance on pitching him on the fringes of the plate and walking him as opposed to giving him a cookie where it can really make him look bad.
1: Well, I can tell you when we're in San Francisco, that will be the halfway point. We'll look at the numbers and you'll go, wow, for a guy who is just 23 years old, man, this guy is something special.
0: No question.
1: We're going to hear from the manager next. Unfortunately, the Athletics shut out tonight. You're watching and listening to A's Cast.
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15: Blast this high in the air, deep left field. Caballero's back, and that ball is gone. Well, he does keep with the trend. His third hit in his last 43 at bats, and they're all homers. This one worth three, and the Reds have opened up a 6-1 lead.
16: 700 WLW Cincinnati takes a commanding lead 6-1, but the Reds weren't done yet. In the eighth,
15: the 2-2 pitch swung on and Stewart barrels it to the left center field gap. That's going to get down and go all the way to the wall, and they're all going to score. Trevino, Arroyo, now Dunn, all home on a bases clearing knockout punch double by Sal Stewart to put the Reds up 9-1 in the eighth.
16: And Stewart matched a career-high 6 RBI there. Reds go on to win this one 10-2. matches their largest margin of victory over the Yankees in series history. The Reds have now won five of their last six games at Yankee Stadium. Guardians Astros. Astros have won back-to-back in the series. Haven't won three in a row yet this season, but someone forgot to tell Cleveland, though. Bananas day for Travis Bezzana in the first.
17: Here's Arrighetti's first pitch of the ball game, and it's swung on and drilled high and deep right field. Gone. Home run. Travis Bezzana. 1-0 Cleveland.
18: And Bezzana smoked that thing to right field. 382 feet.
16: WTAM 1100. Then in the fifth,
17: the 1-2. Swung on, and that's hit high in the air to right. This is deep, way back there. Home run, Bezzana! He's done it again. Second time tonight. What a night going for Travis Bezzana. It's a three-run blast.
16: And that's his first career multi-home run game, and Cleveland rolls in this one 8-1. Bezzana went 4-for-4. It's his fourth career game with 3-plus hits. And the Astros' Yordan Alvarez, 0-for-3, snapped his 25-game streak of reaching base. Pirates-Rockies, Paul Skeens on the hill for Pittsburgh. Pirates haven't won a game Skeens started since May 12th against the Rockies. It didn't take long for the scoring to start, though, in the first.
15: 2-1 pitch is hit well to right center field on the run. Mangum dives, can't get it. It's going to roll all the way to the wall. McCarthy's at second. They fall down in the outfield. It's going to be an inside the park home run. Jake McCarthy touches them all. The Pirates get a 432-foot bomb from Spencer Horwitz. The Rockies unleash Jake Usain Bolt McCarthy.
16: 850 KOA, both teams with a leadoff home run here to start the game. Rockies grab one more in the third, and that's all that was needed here. Colorado wins 2-1. For the Rockies, they're 4-2 in their last six games overall. Paul Skeens, 0-5 in his last seven starts. Pittsburgh has lost all seven games. Again, that last win, May 12th against Colorado, and that was in Pittsburgh. Nationals Rays, Tampa with the best home record in baseball this season. They've won five straight against the Nats as well. Nationals trying not to fall out of the NL East race before July. We move to the ninth. Nationals lead 3-2.
19: Now pitch swung on and line to deep left center field. This one way back, and this one is gone. Goodbye. A home run for Dylan Cruz, the deepest part of Tropicana Field to the left of dead center field. Zoom goes Dylan Cruz with a titanic shot. And it's now the Nationals 4, the Rays 2.
16: Nationals Radio Network, a 442-foot home run, longest of his career. Rays plate one in the bottom of the ninth, but it wasn't enough. Nationals win it 4-3. Nationals win snaps the five-game losing streak versus the Rays. For the Rays, the loss snaps a four-game home win streak. Giants-Marlins, Marlins winner of six straight at home, longest streak in baseball, and they were rolling until they dropped Friday night's game in Miami. The Marlins would get this one, though, 6-3, and we're back to Shinnecock Hills when we return. SportsCenter All Night continues. It's ESPN Radio.
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8: Chris, we begin with baseball, where a pair of home runs for Travis Pizzano led the Guardians to a win over the Astros and sole possession of first place in the AL Central. The call from WTAM 1100.
9: The 1-2. Swung on, and that's hit high in the air to right. This is deep. Way back there. Home run Pizzano. He's done it again. Second time tonight. What a night going for Travis Pizzano.
4: Number 4.
8: In Texas, the Rangers and Padres went to extra innings before a 10th inning blast by Manny Machado led San Diego to a victory, as heard on 97.3 The Fan.
9: Manny swings, hits it in the air, deep to left center field. Freeman's going back. He turns to watch. This one, gonna go! Manny Machado, a 3-run go-ahead homer in the 10th. And the Padres are back ahead. It's 6-3.
8: In Philadelphia, the Phillies blew out the Mets as Kyle Schwarber blasted 3 home runs. 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
10: 1-1, the pitch. Swung on, hit high in the air, deep right field. If it's fair, it is gone. It is gone! Right down the line, Kyle Schwarber, number 3 on the night. 28 on the year for the Major League leader.
8: In Atlanta, two of the top teams in the National League did battle, and a walk-off in the ninth gave the Braves a win over the Brewers, as heard on ESPN Radio.
11: 1-2. Swing and a fly ball. Well hit. Out to right field. If it's fair, it is gone. It is gone. Goodbye. Home run. That's a winner for Atlanta. A walk-off for Ozzie Albies.
4: Number 1.
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10: Swung on, line towards left center field. That'll be down for a hit. It's going to go up the alley and all the way to the wall. Turner will score. Schwarber is coming around third. He's going to score. Harper's going to try for third. The throw home is not in time. Harper throws his hands in the air, pumps a fist. He's got a triple, and he's just hit for the cycle.
2: And that was Harper's first cycle of his Major League Baseball career. 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It has been a season to forget for two of the most successful franchises in league history. Phoenix with just four wins this year. Seattle, just three in the third quarter.
12: Slipping to the hoop. Mid-position.
2: Mercury grabbed the win 93-73. It snaps a four-game losing streak for them. Kaylee Cooper, 17 points, 7 rebounds. It's her 12th game this season with 15-plus points. That's tied for the fourth most in the WNBA. And Alyssa Thomas for Phoenix, 8 points, 9 rebounds. She had to exit the game in the second half with an injury. And it just gets worse for the Storm. 10th straight loss, tied for the longest streak in franchise history. Fourth 20-point loss this season. That's the most in the W. They're 3-14, tied for their worst 17-game start to a season in franchise history. That goes back to 2000. Sky Wings, this one was wild. Crazy fourth quarter. Wings trailed by as many as 17 points. They took their first lead of the game with 12.5 seconds remaining and held on to get the win, 93-92. For the Wings, the 15-point fourth quarter comeback is the third largest in franchise history. They improved to 10-6 this season, fastest they've reached 10 wins since 2015. And Paige Beckers, 19 points, 7 rebounds, 8 assists, and the Sky, second straight game blowing a 15-point lead, tied with the Sun for the most of any team. Chris Burnett with you on SportsCenter All Night. Stop me if you've heard this one before, but Texas Tech QB Brendan Sorsby will enter the supplemental draft. Sorsby's set to host a pro day on July 10th at South Lake Carroll High School in Texas, and many are asking the same thing. What's a realistic landing spot for him? Mike Tannenbaum offered this on Unsportsmanlike.
13: I think it's a non-obvious team, and I'll be specific here. Detroit, Philadelphia. A couple of years ago, Carson Wentz entrenched as the quarterback of the Eagles. Second round, Jalen Hurts. How'd that turn out? Super Bowl winning quarterback. If you're the Eagles and you know you're going to be a good team, or the Lions, and you're drafting towards the bottom of the second round, and you draft Brandon Sorsby and say, hey, look, Brandon, here's the deal. You're coming in on a one-day contract, and if you go to counseling and you go to meetings and you're a great teammate, you're going to come back tomorrow. And we're going to stack one good day on top of the next. And next August, if he has an unbelievable preseason, do you know what you'd be able to trade him for? Or maybe you're sitting there with your franchise quarterback. And then when you look at the Packers, right? They had Favre. They drafted Rodgers. Mm-hmm. They had Rodgers. They drafted Jordan Love. Any of those organizations, someone's going to look at this as an unexpected opportunity.
2: So there's some options. We'll see if it's one of those. Tannenbaum continued with more on NFL teams tending to explain anything for a franchise QB.
13: There's a lot of people in the league that I've talked to that say, like, the one line you can't cross is gambling on your own team. Mm-hmm. That's a death penalty. And there's the other segment that's like, well, wait a second. This is a young man who never been on a game he played in. No evidence that he ever tried to throw a game. Grew up with a phone and had all this information thrown at him from sports betting. And if he's hanging out with a bunch of buddies who could do this all legally, clearly he broke a rule. He should be held accountable, but he may be a franchise quarterback. There is a mindset in the NFL that if Hannibal Lecter ran a 4.3, somebody would say, oh, that's just an eating disorder.
2: All right, I don't know about that. That seems a little extreme. But we'll bring you the latest as this one unfolds. One more from the Diamond tonight. Twins D-backs wrapping up late in the desert. Twins tried to run away with this one in the fifth.
14: Twins have been filling the bases up. Fly ball hit well to right field. Carroll back. Track looks up. Gone! Opposite field. Grand slam off the bat of Byron Buxton. 12-0 Minnesota. You can rewrite that note.
2: Treasure Island Baseball Network and the Twins 16, the D-backs 8. Twins run away with this one. Scored 10 runs in the fifth inning. The team's first double-digit scoring inning since September 4th of 2012. That was at the White Sox. The Twins entered the night with the fifth longest stretch without a 10-run inning. Only the Padres, Cubs, Mariners, and Tigers had gone longer. Cycles, home runs, and more when we return. SportsCenter All Night continues. It's ESPN Radio.
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8: Harper has a huge night for the Phillies.
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2: 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Giannis watching full swing, moving day at the U.S. Open, and familiar foes go at it in the W. We take you right to the diamond, though. Mets-Phillies, Christopher Sanchez on the mound for Philly. Strong night from him. But this one was all about the bats, and take your pick in the first.
1: 2-0. And Harper swings, hits a high fly ball deep right field. Back at the wall is Wagaman looking up, and it is gone. And Harper with a towering solo shot to straightaway right field. It's his 16th of the year, and the Phillies lead 1-0.
2: 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Then in the third, Kyle Schwarber gets going.
1: The pitch. Swung on, hit deep. And it's on its way to the second deck. Kyle Schwarber way up into the second deck. How do you do it, partner? I mean, are you kidding me? That's number 26 on the season. It's 4-0 Phillies.
2: Schwarber went yard again minutes later, and it's an 8-run third for Philadelphia. We moved to the fifth. Harper saw Schwarber's 2 home runs and said, I'll raise you.
1: On Harper, here's the pitch. Swung on, line towards left center field. That'll be down for a hit. It's going to go up the alley and all the way to the wall. Turner will score. Schwarber is coming around third. He's going to score. Harper's going to try for third. The throw home is not in time. Harper throws his hands in the air, pumps a fist. He's got a triple, and he's just hit for the cycle.
3: There's some emotion from Bryce Harper we haven't seen in a while.
1: The first Philly to hit for the cycle in 2023.
2: And only the sixth player in baseball in the last 50 years to hit for the cycle in the fifth inning or earlier. And guess what? Schwarber wasn't done yet either. In the seventh, Philly's up 13. 13-

0: two players on rookie deals, and then it's the draft pick. Remember, Milwaukee's got the 10th pick in the draft. Miami's got the 13th pick in the draft. They can send two future picks in 30 and 32. They've got some swap rights here. So I do think Miami's got right now has the best package out there. But we've got to get some clarity here. The draft's right around the corner on Tuesday night.
1: So will he take his talents to Miami? We've seen it before. And speaking of the NBA draft, as Mark said, it's Tuesday night. With just a few days remaining until the first pick is announced, we're still waiting to see whose name it is. This one felt like a done deal for a while. But ESPN NBA draft analyst Jeremy Wu says, not so fast. Wu on SportsCenter.
2: The Wizards are narrowing down their choice here to two players, Darren Peterson and A.J. DiBonsa. That was the major news that Shams Charania and I reported this week. Now, the strategy here is interesting. Darren Peterson will only visit the Wizards. He's not planning to go anywhere else. He's putting himself in position to go number one. He's trying to help the Wizards feel comfortable with him as a candidate after his weird year at Kansas. Now, DiBonsa, also very much in the mix. He went to Washington and Utah. He has, you know, is a candidate in both spots. The Wizards have a tough call to make, but I think we'll see what they land on Tuesday. But they've been very, very radio silent out of Washington, and it's the big mystery around the league right now is which direction they're going to go.
1: Man, ready for this one. NBA Draft is on ESPN Radio Tuesday and Wednesday at 7:30 p.m. Eastern Time with Alan Hahn, P.J. Carlissimo, Corey Alexander, and Seth Greenberg. Chris Burnett with you here on SportsCenter All Night World Cup Update, brought to you by Gusto. 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Big day for the U.S. men's national team on Friday. No Pulisic, no problem. U.S. clinched a spot in the round of 32 with a 2-0 win over Australia. Then, just after midnight, won Group D when Turkey lost to Paraguay. They clinched the group with a game to spare for the first time in history. So just how good is this U.S. team? Apple TV's Callum Williams joined Hammer and Emmett with more.
3: This is the best group the U.S. have ever had. And so finishing at the top of this group is a really good look. I would say people said that they thought that they should finish top of this group. That was never the expectation in my eyes, because the group had some really good individuals. If you look at Australia, you look at Paraguay and Turkey, they're all very good teams. And the U.S. has proven there that they're actually better than all of them. This is the time to shine. This is the stage where you prove that. And the U.S. have done it so far. What I will say is let's not get too carried away, because, and I say this with the utmost amount of respect, it's Paraguay and it's Australia. The U.S. haven't done this against France and Germany. If that was the case, then I think I'd certainly be much more inclined to agree with you. But look, right now, it's a very, very good start. Right now, I think it's the tournament that's full of possibilities for the U.S. Right now, there's every reason to be optimistic for sure.
1: Without a doubt. So the U.S. knows it's out of the group stage. To face who, though? SiriusXM's Tommy Smith with Marty and McGee.
4: If you listen to all the experts, and of course all those experts always know, it looks like they're going to get Bosnia and Herzegovina, which would be a good draw for the U.S. It would be a very good draw. And if they get over them, then they could get Belgium. Now, that might be a different kettle of fish, because Belgium have gone through a golden age of players. They're not as good as they were, but they're still fairly good. So the U.S. to win the World Cup, guys, there's a lot of hurdles yet.
1: So in the meantime, the U.S. with one more to go in group play against Turkey. That'll be Thursday, June 25th. First touch will be 10 p.m. Eastern Time. SportsCenter All Night, ESPN Radio, back to baseball. Orioles, Dodgers, Yamamoto on the hill for L.A. He's gone 8-plus innings his last two appearances. Orioles losers in 5 of their last 6 games. We pick this one up in the 4th.
5: The Orioles' hottest hitter, right on right, with the bases loaded and 2 outs. Ground ball, third base side, down the line. That's a fair ball, and off the glove of Edmund. Tavares will score. Cows are behind him. They're going to give Mayo the stop sign, and it's a 2-RBI double. He's Alexander. 3-0 Orioles.
1: WBAL, Baltimore led 3-0 heading into the bottom of the 9th. L.A. added 2 runs. It wasn't enough, though. The Orioles win this one 3-2. Blue Jays, Cubs. Cubs have been hot in June. Both teams trying to stay in the race within their divisions. Chicago looked like it'd run away with it for a while. And then in the 6th,
6: 1-0-1 PCA. The pitch swung on, hit in the air, deep right field. It's got a chance. Gone. Pete Brown Armstrong with a home run to right. Cubs lead 5-0.
1: 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But someone forgot to tell the Blue Jays it was not over. 2 innings later.
7: The 3-2 pitch to Guerrero. And he rips a line drive base hit into center field. And Springer turns the corner at third. And he will dive in safely at home. The Blue Jays have tied the game 5-5.
1: 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Then, same inning, knotted at 5.
7: The 2-1 pitch. And Okamoto gets underneath it, sends it on a solid ride out to left field. It's into the stands. Kazuma Okamoto launches a 3-run bomb, and the Blue Jays have taken an 8-5 lead at Wrigley.
8: This might be the moment. This might be the Bo Bichette at Texas moment.
1: That one again from Sportsnet 590, the Fan, and that would be enough. The Blue Jays win it 8-6. Jays improved to 2-7 this season when trailing by 5-plus runs after the 6th inning. They're the only team in Major League Baseball with multiple wins when trailing by 5-plus after the 6th. Red Sox Mariners, different stories for these two this season. Red Sox all but out of it. Seattle in the driver's seat in the AL West. We look at this one in the top of the 4th.
9: All right, he's due.
10: Here's the 2-0, and it is driven high into center field. Julio Rodriguez on the run, at the track, at the wall! He was due! A homer! Willier goes out of here to straightaway center, and it's 2-1 Red Sox.
1: 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White Sox, Tigers. Tigers edged Chicago on Friday night to take Game 1. White Sox hoping to stay in the lead in the AL Central. Tied at 1 in the 6th.
11: Shot, diving attempt by the second baseman, Antonacci, off his glove. Torkelson coming home. Throw from Montgomery, not in time. Gets by the catcher, Romo, and down to second goes Alvin. Line drive, single. Torkelson scores. Tigers take a 2-1 lead in the 6th.
1: 97.1, the ticket. Tigers get the dub here 4-1 and take the series over the AL Central leaders. Tigers now with back-to-back wins over the White Sox after losing 4 straight prior. Padres, Rangers. Rough go recently for San Diego, hoping to right the ship today. Rangers in the thick of it in a tightly contested AL West. We skip ahead to the 8th.
12: First pitch swinging, barrel, ground ball right side, into right, and a base hit. Taylor will come in to tie the game. Jackson Merrill's third hit of the day has made it 3-3 here in the 8th.
1: 97.3, the Fan. This one needed extras, so we'll move to the top of the 10th.
12: 2-0, here's the pitch. Manny swings, hits it in the air, deep to left center field. Freeman's going back, he turns to watch. This one, gonna go! Manny Machado, a 3-run go-ahead homer in the 10th. And the Padres are back ahead. It's 6-3.
1: 6th go-ahead home run in extra innings for Machado, and the Padres seal it 6-4. The Padres are now 3-1 in extra inning games this season. The Rangers, 2-6 in their last 8 games overall. They have been outscored 58-30 in that span. Angels Athletics. Athletics have owned the Angels as of late, won 5 straight in the series. Angels just trying to collect some dubs.
10: Here's the next pitch. This is hit high in the air. This ball's well hit, and this ball is out of here. That is a home run for Guzman. So he has connected again in this series. Tail the tape, 376. That's his second home run, and they've both come in this series, and the Angels add on. It's now 7-0.
1: 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The Angels win it here 7-0. The Angels shut out their opponent for the 7th time this season, tied with the Red Sox for 3rd most such games in the American League behind the Yankees and the Rangers. They each have 8. And the Angels snap a streak of 5 straight losses versus the Athletics. We're not done in the W. More when SportsCenter All Night continues. It's ESPN Radio.
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28: Chris, we begin with baseball, where a pair of home runs for Travis Pizzano led the Guardians to a win over the Astros and sole possession of first place in the AL Central. The call from WTAM 1100.
29: The 1-2. Swung on, and that's hit high in the air to right. This is deep. Way back there. Home run, Pizzano! time tonight. What a night going for Travis Bezzana.
15: Number four.
28: In Texas, the Rangers and Padres went to extra innings before a 10th inning blast by Manny Machado led San Diego to a victory, as heard on 97.3 The Fan.
12: Manny swings, hits it in the air, deep to left center field. Freeman's going back. He turns to watch. This one, gonna go! Manny Machado, a three-run go-ahead homer in the 10th. And the Padres are back ahead. It's 6-3.
15: Number three.
28: In Philadelphia, the Phillies blew out the Mets as Kyle Schwarber blasted three home runs. Here's one from Sports Radio 94 WIP.
15: 1-1. The pitch. Swung on, hit high in the air.

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0: In Atlanta, two of the top teams in the National League did battle, and a walk-off in the ninth gave the Braves a win over the Brewers, as heard on ESPN Radio.
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3: Swing and a fly ball. Well hit. Out to right field. If it's fair, it is gone.
0: Finally back to Philadelphia in Sports Radio 94 WIP, where a Bryce Harper triple gave him his first cycle since his college days.
4: Swung on, line towards left center field. That'll be down for a hit. It's going to go up the alley and all the way to the wall. Turner will score. Schwarber is coming around third. He's going to score. Harper's going to try for third. The throw home is not in time. Harper throws his hands in the air, pumps a fist. He's got a triple, and he's just hit for the cycle.
5: And that was Harper's first cycle of his Major League Baseball career. 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It has been a season to forget for two of the most successful franchises in league history. Phoenix with just four wins this year. Seattle, just three in the third quarter. And the Mercury grabbed the win 93-73. It snaps a four-game losing streak for them. Kaylee Cooper, 17 points, 7 rebounds. It's her 12th game this season with 15-plus points. That's tied for the fourth most in the WNBA. And Alyssa Thomas for Phoenix, 8 points, 9 rebounds. She had to exit the game in the second half with an injury. And it just gets worse for the Storm. 10th straight loss, tied for the longest streak in franchise history. 4th 20-point loss this season. That's the most in the W. They're 3-14, tied for their worst 17-game start to a season in franchise history. That goes back to 2000. Sky Wings, this one was wild. Crazy fourth quarter. Wings trailed by as many as 17 points. They took their first lead of the game with 12 and a half seconds remaining and held on to get the win, 93-92. For the Wings, the 15-point fourth quarter comeback is the third largest in franchise history. They improved to 10-6 this season, fastest they've reached 10 wins since 2015. And Paige Beckers, 19 points, 7 rebounds, 8 assists, and the Sky, second straight game blowing a 15-point lead, tied with the Sun for the most of any team. Chris Burnett with you on SportsCenter all night. Stop me if you've heard this one before, but Texas Tech QB Brendan Sorsby will enter the supplemental draft. Sorsby's set to host a pro day on July 10th at South Lake Carroll High School in Texas, and many are asking the same thing. What's a realistic landing spot for him? Mike Tannenbaum offered this on Unsportsmanlike.
6: I think it's a non-obvious team, and I'll be specific here. Detroit, Philadelphia. A couple years ago, Carson Wentz entrenched as the quarterback of the Eagles. Second round, Jalen Hurts. How'd that turn out? Super Bowl winning quarterback. If you're the Eagles and you know you're going to be a good team, or the Lions, and you're drafting towards the bottom in the second round, and you draft Brandon Sorsby and say, hey, look, Brandon, here's the deal. You're coming in on a one-day contract, and if you go to counseling and you go to meetings and you're a great teammate, you're going to come back tomorrow. And we're going to stack one good day on top of the next. And next August, if he has an unbelievable preseason, do you know what you'd be able to trade him for? Or maybe you're sitting there with your franchise quarterback. And then when you look at the Packers, right? They had Favre. They drafted Rodgers. Mm-hmm. They had Rodgers. They drafted Jordan Love. Any of those organizations, someone's going to look at this as an unexpected opportunity.
5: So there's some options. We'll see if it's one of those. Tannenbaum continued with more on NFL teams tending to explain anything for a franchise QB.
6: There's a lot of people in the league that I've talked to that say, like, the one line you can't cross is gambling on your own team. Mm-hmm. That's a death penalty. And there's the other segment that's like, well, wait a second. This is a young man who never been on a game he played in. No evidence that he ever tried to throw a game. Grew up with a phone and had all this information thrown at him from sports betting. And if he's hanging out with a bunch of buddies who could do this all legally, clearly he broke a rule. He should be held accountable, but he may be a franchise quarterback. There is a mindset in the NFL that if Hannibal Lecter ran a 4.3, somebody would say, oh, that's just an eating disorder.
5: All right, I don't know about that. That seems a little extreme. But we'll bring you the latest as this one unfolds. One more from the Diamond tonight. Twins, D-backs wrapping up late in the desert. Twins tried to run away with this one in the fifth.
1: Twins have been filling the bases up. Fly ball hit well to right field. Carroll back. Track looks up. Gone! Opposite field. Grand slam off the bat of Byron Buxton. 12-0 Minnesota. You can rewrite that note.
5: Treasure Island Baseball Network and the Twins 16, the D-backs 8. Twins run away with this one, scored 10 runs in the fifth inning, the team's first double-digit scoring inning since September 4th of 2012. That was at the White Sox. The Twins entered the night with the fifth longest stretch without a 10-run inning. Only the Padres, Cubs, Mariners, and Tigers had gone longer. Cycles, home runs, and more when we return. 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
0: Harper has a huge night for the Phillies.
1: Harper swings, hits a high fly ball deep right field. Back at the wall is Wagaman looking up, and it is gone.
0: The Sooners take the first game of the finals of the College World Series.
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4: 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Giannis watching full swing. Moving day at the U.S. Open, and familiar foes go at it in the W. We take you right to the diamond, though. Mets-Phillies, Christopher Sanchez on the mound for Philly. Strong night from him, but this one was all about the bats. And take your pick in the first.
1: 2-0, and Harper swings, hits a high fly ball deep right field. Back at the wall is Wagaman looking up, and it is gone. And Harper, with a towering solo shot to straightaway right field, hits his 16th of the year, and the Phillies lead 1-0.
4: 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Then in the third, Kyle Schwarber gets going.
5: The pitch.
1: Swung on, hit deep, and it's on its way to the second deck. Kyle Schwarber way up into the second deck. How do you do it, partner? I mean, are you kidding me? That's number 26 on the season. It's 4-0 Phillies.
4: Schwarber went yard again minutes later, and it's an 8-run third for Philadelphia. We moved to the fifth. Harper saw Schwarber's two home runs and said, I'll raise you.
5: On Harper, here's the pitch. Swung on, line towards left center field. That'll be down for a hit. It's going to go up the alley and all the way to the wall. Turner will score. Schwarber is coming around third. He's going to score. Harper's going to try for third. The throw home is not in time. Harper throws his hands in the air, pumps a fist. He's got a triple, and he's just hit for the cycle.
6: There's some emotion from Bryce Harper we haven't seen in a while.
1: The first Philly to hit for the cycle in 2023.
4: And only the sixth player in baseball in the last 50 years to hit for the cycle in the fifth inning or earlier. And guess what? Schwarber wasn't done yet either. In the seventh, Philly's up 13-3.
5: 1-1, the pitch. Swung on, hit high in the air, deep right field. If it's fair, it is gone. It is gone! Right down the line, Kyle Schwarber, number three on the night. 28 on the year for the major league leader. He's driven in six runs this evening, and the Phillies now lead it 15-3.
6: Mercy.
4: Schwarber's fifth career three-home run game tied for the fourth most in MLB history. And with that, Philly

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4: Great

0: Jaime Jaquez, two players on rookie deals, and then it's the draft picks. Remember, Milwaukee's got the 10th pick in the draft. Miami's got the 13th pick in the draft. They can send two future picks in 30 and 32. They've got some swap rights here. So I do think Miami's got right now has the best package out there. But we've got to get some clarity here. The draft's right around the corner on Tuesday night.
1: So will he take his talents to Miami? We've seen it before. And speaking of the NBA draft, as Mark said, it's Tuesday night. With just a few days remaining until the first pick is announced, we're still waiting to see whose name it is. This one felt like a done deal for a while. But ESPN NBA draft analyst Jeremy Wu says, not so fast. Wu on SportsCenter.
2: The Wizards are narrowing down their choice here to two players, Darren Peterson and A.J. DiBonsa. That was the major news that Shams Charania and I reported this week. Now, the strategy here is interesting. Darren Peterson will only visit the Wizards. He's not planning to go anywhere else. He's putting himself in position to go number one. He's trying to help the Wizards feel comfortable with him as a candidate after his weird year at Kansas. Now, DiBonsa, also very much in the mix. He went to Washington and Utah. He has, you know, is a candidate in both spots. The Wizards have a tough call to make, but I think we'll see what they land on Tuesday. But they've been very, very radio silent out of Washington, and it's the big mystery around the league right now is which direction they're going to go.
1: Man, ready for this one. NBA Draft is on ESPN Radio Tuesday and Wednesday at 7:30 p.m. Eastern Time with Alan Hahn, P.J. Carlissimo, Corey Alexander, and Seth Greenberg. Chris Burnett with you here on SportsCenter All Night World Cup Update, brought to you by Gusto. 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Big day for the U.S. men's national team on Friday. No Pulisic, no problem. U.S. clinched a spot in the round of 32 with a 2-0 win over Australia. Then, just after midnight, one Group D when Turkey lost to Paraguay. They clinched the group with a game to spare for the first time in history. So just how good is this U.S. team? Apple TV's Callum Williams joined Hammer and Emmett with more.
3: This is the best group the U.S. have ever had. And so finishing at the top of this group is a really good look. I would say people said that they thought that they should finish top of this group. That was never the expectation in my eyes, because the group had some really good individuals. If you look at Australia, you look at Paraguay and Turkey, they're all very good teams. And the U.S. has proven there that they're actually better than all of them. This is the time to shine. This is the stage where you prove that. And the U.S. have done it so far. What I will say is let's not get too carried away, because, and I say this with the utmost amount of respect, it's Paraguay and it's Australia. The U.S. haven't done this against France and Germany. If that was the case, then I think I'd certainly be much more inclined to agree with you. But look, right now, it's a very, very good start. Right now, I think it's a tournament that's full of possibilities for the U.S. Right now, there's every reason to be optimistic for sure.
1: Without a doubt. So the U.S. knows it's out of the group stage. To face who, though? SiriusXM's Tommy Smith with Marty and McGee.
4: If you listen to all the experts, and of course all those experts always know, it looks like they're going to get Bosnia and Herzegovina, which would be a good draw for the U.S. It would be a very good draw. And if they get over them, then they could get Belgium. Now, that might be a different kettle of fish, because Belgium have gone through a golden age of players. They're not as good as they were, but they're still fairly good. So the U.S., to win the World Cup, guys, there's a lot of hurdles yet.
1: So in the meantime, the U.S. with one more to go in group play against Turkey. That'll be Thursday, June 25th. First touch will be 10 p.m. Eastern time. SportsCenter All Night, ESPN Radio, back to baseball. Orioles-Dodgers, Yamamoto on the hill for L.A. He's gone 8-plus innings his last two appearances. Orioles losers in 5 of their last 6 games. We pick this one up in the fourth.
5: The Orioles' hottest hitter, right on right, with the bases loaded and 2 outs. Ground ball, third base side, down the line. That's a fair ball, and off the glove of Edmund. Tavares will score. Cows are behind him. They're going to give Mayo the stop sign, and it's a 2-RBI double. He's Alexander. 3-0 Orioles.
1: WBAL, Baltimore led 3-0 heading into the bottom of the ninth. L.A. added 2 runs. It wasn't enough, though. The Orioles win this one 3-2. Blue Jays, Cubs. Cubs have been hot in June. Both teams trying to stay in the race within their divisions. Chicago looked like it'd run away with it for a while. And then in the sixth.
6: 1-0 on PCA. The pitch swung on, hit in the air, deep right field. It's got a chance. Gone. Pete Rowe Armstrong with a home run to right. Cubs lead 5-0.
1: 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But someone forgot to tell the Blue Jays it was not over. 2 innings later.
7: The 3-2 pitch to Guerrero. And he rips a line drive base hit into center field. And Springer turns the corner at third. And he will dive in safely at home. The Blue Jays have tied the game 5-5.
1: 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Then, same inning, knotted at 5.
7: The 2-1 pitch. And Okamoto gets underneath it, sends it on a solid ride out to left field. It's into the stands. Kazuma Okamoto launches a 3-run bomb, and the Blue Jays have taken an 8-5 lead at Wrigley.
8: This might be the moment. This might be the Bo Bichette at Texas moment.
1: That one again from Sportsnet 590, the Fan, and that would be enough. The Blue Jays win it 8-6. Jays improved to 2-7 this season when trailing by 5-plus runs after the sixth inning. They're the only team in Major League Baseball with multiple wins when trailing by 5-plus after the sixth. Red Sox Mariners, different stories for these two this season. Red Sox all but out of it. Seattle in the driver's seat in the AL West. We look at this one in the top of the fourth.
9: All right, he's due. Here's the 2-0, and it is driven high into center field. Julio Rodriguez on the run, at the track, at the wall! He was due! A homer! Willier goes out of here to straightaway center, and it's 2-1 Red Sox.
1: 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White Sox, Tigers. Tigers edged Chicago on Friday night to take Game 1. White Sox hoping to stay in the lead in the AL Central. Tied at 1 in the 6th.
10: Shot, diving attempt by the second baseman Antonacci off his glove. Torkelson coming home. Throw from Montgomery, not in time. Gets by the catcher Romo, and down to second goes Alvin. Line drive, single. Torkelson scores. Tigers take a 2-1 lead in the 6th.
1: 97.1 the ticket. Tigers get the dub here 4-1 and take the series over the AL Central leaders. Tigers now with back-to-back wins over the White Sox after losing 4 straight prior. Padres, Rangers. Rough go recently for San Diego, hoping to right the ship today. Rangers in the thick of it in a tightly contested AL West. We skip ahead to the 8th.
11: First pitch swinging, barrel, ground ball right side, into right, and a base hit. Taylor will come in to tie the game. Jackson Merrill's third hit of the day has made it 3-3 here in the 8th.
1: 97.3 the Fan. This one needed extras, so we'll move to the top of the 10th.
9: 2-0, here's the pitch.
11: And he swings, hits it in the air, deep to left center field. Freeman's going back, he turns to watch. This one, gonna go! Manny Machado, a 3-run go-ahead homer in the 10th. And the Padres are back ahead. It's 6-3.
1: Sixth go-ahead home run in extra innings for Machado, and the Padres seal it 6-4. The Padres are now 3-1 in extra inning games this season. The Rangers, 2-6 in their last 8 games overall. They have been outscored 58-30 in that span. Angels Athletics. Athletics have owned the Angels as of late, won 5 straight in the series. Angels just trying to collect some dubs.
9: Here's the next pitch. This is hit high in the air. This ball's well hit, and this ball is out of here. That is a home run for Guzman. So he has connected again in this series. Tail the tape, 376. That's his second home run, and they both come in this series, and the Angels add on. It's now 7-0.
1: 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The Angels win it here 7-0. The Angels shut out their opponent for the 7th time this season, tied with the Red Sox for 3rd most such games in the American League behind the Yankees and the Rangers. They each have 8. and the Angels snap a streak of five straight losses versus the Athletics. We're not done in the W. More when SportsCenter All Night continues. 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
4: Chris, we begin with baseball, where a pair of home runs for Travis Pizzano led the Guardians to a win over the Astros and sole possession of first place in the AL Central. The call from WTAM 1100.
5: The 1-2. Swung on, and that's hit high in the air to right. This is deep. Way back there. Home run Pizzano. He's done it again. Second time tonight. What a night going for Travis Pizzano.
1: Number 4.
4: In Texas, the Rangers and Padres went to extra innings before a 10th inning blast by Manny Machado led San Diego to a victory, as heard on 97.3 The Fan.
5: Manny swings, hits it in the air, deep to left center field. Freeman's going back. He turns to watch. This one, gonna go! Manny Machado, a 3-run go-ahead homer in the 10th. And the Padres are back ahead. It's 6-3.
1: Number 3.
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6: 1-1, the pitch. Swung on, hit high in the air, deep right field. If it's fair, it is gone. It is gone! Right down the line, Kyle Schwarber, number 3 on the night. 28 on the year for the Major League leader.
1: Number 2.
4: In Atlanta, two of the top teams in the National League did battle, and a walk-off in the ninth gave the Braves a win over the Brewers, as heard on ESPN Radio.
7: 1-2. Swing and a fly ball. Well hit. Out to right field. If it's fair, it is gone. And it's gone. Goodbye. Home run. That's a winner for Atlanta. A walk-off for Ozzie Albies.
1: Number 1.
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6: Swung on, line towards left center field. That'll be down for a hit. It's going to go up the alley and all the way to the wall. Turner will score. Schwarber is coming around third. He's going to score. Harper's going to try for third. The throw home is not in time. Harper throws his hands in the air, pumps a fist. He's got a triple, and he's just hit for the cycle.
2: And that was Harper's first cycle of his Major League Baseball career. 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It has been a season to forget for two of the most successful franchises in league history. Phoenix with just 4 wins this year. Seattle, just 3 in the third quarter. And the Mercury grabbed the win 93-73. It snaps a 4-game losing streak for them. Kaylee Cooper, 17.7 rebounds. It's her 12th game this season with 15-plus points. That's tied for the 4th most in the WNBA. And Alyssa Thomas for Phoenix, 8 points, 9 rebounds. She had to exit the game in the second half with an injury. And it just gets worse for the Storm. 10th straight loss, tied for the longest streak in franchise history. 4th 20-point loss this season. That's the most in the W. They're 3-14, tied for their worst 17-game start to a season in franchise history. That goes back to 2000. Sky Wings, this one was wild. Crazy fourth quarter. Wings trailed by as many as 17 points. They took their first lead of the game with 12 and a half seconds remaining and held on to get the win, 93-92. For the Wings, the 15-point fourth quarter comeback is the third largest in franchise history. They improved to 10-6 this season, fastest they've reached 10 wins since 2015. And Paige Beckers, 19 points, 7 rebounds, 8 assists, and the Sky, second straight game blowing a 15-point lead, tied with the Sun for the most of any team. Chris Burnett with you on SportsCenter all night. Stop me if you've heard this one before, but Texas Tech QB Brendan Sorsby will enter the supplemental draft. Sorsby's set to host a pro day on July 10th at South Lake Carroll High School in Texas. And many are asking the same thing. What's a realistic landing spot for him? Mike Tannenbaum offered this on Unsportsmanlike.
0: I think it's a non-obvious team, and I'll be specific here. Detroit, Philadelphia. A couple years ago, Carson Wentz entrenched as the quarterback of the Eagles. Second round, Jalen Hurts. How'd that turn out? Super Bowl winning quarterback. If you're the Eagles and you know you're going to be a good team, or the Lions, and you're drafting towards the bottom of the second round, and you draft Brandon Sorsby and say, hey, look, Brandon, here's the deal. You're coming in on a one-day contract, and if you go to counseling and you go to meetings and you're a great teammate, you're going to come back tomorrow. And we're going to stack one good day on top of the next. And next August, if he has an unbelievable preseason, do you know what you'd be able to trade him for? Or maybe you're sitting there with your franchise quarterback. And then when you look at the Packers, right? They had Favre. They drafted Rodgers. Mm-hmm. They had Rodgers. They drafted Jordan Love. Any of those organizations, someone's going to look at this as an unexpected opportunity.
2: So there's some options. We'll see if it's one of those. Tannenbaum continued with more on NFL teams tending to explain anything for a franchise QB.
0: There's a lot of people in the league that I've talked to that say, like, the one line you can't cross is gambling on your own team. Mm-hmm. That's a death penalty. And there's the other segment that's like, well, wait a second. This is a young man who never been on a game he played in. No evidence that he ever tried to throw a game. Grew up with a phone and had all this information thrown at him from sports betting. And if he's hanging out with a bunch of buddies who could do this all legally, clearly he broke a rule. He should be held accountable. But he may be a franchise quarterback. There is a mindset in the NFL that if Hannibal Lecter ran a 4.3, somebody would say, oh, that's just an eating disorder.
2: All right, I don't know about that. That seems a little extreme. But we'll bring you the latest as this one unfolds. One more from the Diamond tonight. Twins D-backs wrapping up late in the desert. Twins tried to run away with this one in the fifth.
8: Twins have been filling the bases up. Fly ball hit well to right field. Carroll back. Track looks up. Gone! Opposite field, grand slam off the bat of Byron Buxton. 12-0 Minnesota. You can rewrite that note.
2: Treasure Island Baseball Network. The Twins win it 16-8. For the Twins, they scored 10 runs in the fifth inning. The team's first double-digit scoring inning since September of 2012 at the White Sox. They entered the night with the fifth longest stretch without a 10-run inning. Only the Padres, Cubs, Mariners, and Tigers had gone longer without a double-digit scoring inning. That'll do it. Coming up next is Best of ESPN Radio. 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
1: One shot for the championship. He got it! 4-point lead, 7.5 to go. De'Aaron Fox across midcourt with five. Left wing handoff to Wembanyama with two. Takes a three that he misses too strong. It's happening, Knicks fans. It's happening. It's been 53 years. But for this moment, it was well worth the wait. A playoff run that'll go down in history. And a team that will live forever. Next stop.
2: Nothing like the love letter that an organization has an opportunity to write to its fans and to its cities, quite like winning a championship. 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Enjoy it, Knicks Nation. 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
1: This league has seen some impressive playoff runs over the years, but we've never seen anything like the 2026 New York Knicks. They will be forever remembered as the team that proved no lead is too big and no guard is too small.
3: No lead is too big, no guard is too small, no celebration was too big in the West Village in Manhattan on a Saturday night. Tyler Murray, Monica McNutt, 880 ESPN, ESPN New York, ESPN New York app, Knicks Radio Network. Just an unbelievable final call of the New York Knicks winning their first title in 53 years since 1973 by beating the Spurs in San Antonio, Game 5, 94-90, winning the series 4-1, and giving the Knicks their title and giving the NBA the eighth different champion over the last 8 years. Just a remarkable run here by the New York Knicks. 16-3, the three losses by a combined 6 points. They dominated everyone. And of course, you heard it all here on ESPN Radio, on the NBA Finals, on ESPN Radio, presented by Gusto. Take a deep breath, because that was just remarkable. And Jalen Brunson, CC, proved me wrong, proved you wrong, proved so many other people wrong that he can be that 1A superstar. We said specifically, well, he can win a title, but he needs a best player on the team. Yeah, he's that best player on the team. Hand up. I was wrong. Jalen Brunson, you're as likable on the court and off the court as could be, and I apologize to you. I hope my kids follow you, your lead in life, and the way you act and the way you play and how hard you work on and off the court and how you don't smile until the end. Jalen Brunson, I'm sorry. You're awesome. I screwed this one up. There's my apology. I'm sure there's more. CeCe, go ahead.
4: Yeah, I mean, listen, it's David versus Goliath, and we know how that worked out with the slingshot. And Jalen Brunson, we kept waiting on him to have a signature game in this series. He's had moments, but he hadn't had that game where you said that's his masterpiece, that's his coronation as the King of New York, and have his team sitting on top of the NBA world. But we got that in a closeout in San Antonio on Saturday night. 45 points. It's the second highest percentage of a team scoring in a closeout game to Michael Jordan in his 45 in the Game 6 of the 98 Finals against the Utah Jazz. So Jalen Brunson, absolutely phenomenal. You look at the company that

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6: You're listening to Amber and Ian. We're presented to you by Progressive Insurance. At Ian Fitz, ESPN is how you find him. At Amber W Sports is how you find me. Let's bring in a former New York Knick, Charlie Ward, Florida A&M head coach, kind enough to give us some of his time. Of course, Heisman Trophy winner as well. And Charlie, thanks so much for joining us again. What was your reaction that the Knicks finally did it?
7: Well, I appreciate you guys having me on, and, it was trending that way, and I was hoping that it ended that way because that is the way the Spurs won their first championship on our home floor. So, of course, being a competitor, I was hoping that it did end that way, and I was grateful that they did. But it was very exciting. It was a lot of heartache that we had endured over the years, and it came to a screeching halt after they won the championship. So, just very excited and happy for those guys for bringing it home for all the Knick alums and fans.
8: You mentioned Knick alums right there, Charlie, and I'm fascinated to get your opinion on this. What's it like being an alum of where you won a national title at Florida State and also being an alum of where you came damn close to winning a professional title with the Knicks and the Larry O?
7: Well, I mean, you know, one of the things that is consistent is the family atmosphere. You know, they say once, you know, all those different things. But it's always great to be able to go back to your alma mater and feel the love that they have and also see former teammates. And so that's always a great feeling to be able to do that. I was blessed to be able to make that a reality for game 4 this year, and you know that was a very good game, you know, where they were down 29 points and we were able to overcome that. And just to be in the building took me about an hour and a half to get one block from the garden to my hotel room. But that's just the way it was, and I'm sure it'll be very, very crazy on Thursday for the parade.
6: Yeah, I can only imagine what that's going to be like in New York City. Charlie Ward joining us here on Amber and Ian. From one former Knicks point guard to a current Knicks point guard, where does Jalen Brunson now, do you think, fit in New York history, not even just Knicks history?
7: Well, of course, he can probably run for governor at this point and have a good chance of winning. But, you know, it's heartwarming because of just his attitude, the way he carries himself. He's team first. He does all the necessary things to win. And a lot of people, of course, look at his stature and all those types of things, but the guy just, he just wins. I mean, everywhere he's been, he's won. And those are the type of guys, you know, especially as a coach and even a teammate, you want those guys to be on your team because they bring a different mindset. But for him to be the best player on the team and then the way he carries himself, people want to follow that. And so I'm just very happy for him. And, you know, of course, play with his dad, Rick, and for them to do it together, you know, it was just a heartwarming feeling.
8: You're coaching ball now as the head coach of Florida A&M in college basketball. So when you watch what Mike Brown, as the head coach of the Knicks, did from after Game 3 against the Hawks to the series against the Sixers to where they ended up, what stands out to you?
7: Well, I mean, every team makes adjustments at the end of the day. But one of the things that stood out was, you know, they started playing a little bit more through Cat.
8: Yep.
7: And that was a big, big factor from an offensive standpoint. Defensively, they were always sound. But I think once they made the decision to play through Cat a little bit more, and it kind of simplified some things. And Jalen, they played a lot of what we call chase action, where they throw it and chase it. And off of that action, you have cuts and different things. And you start to see them share the basketball a little bit more. And they had guys that scored. And it was different guys. And when you're on a team, that is what you're looking for. You're going to have your main guys that are the facilitators. But other guys have to step up at any given time to help them overcome or win a series. And so you had different guys step up. OG was always a steady performer. Bridges was there. But then you started to see Alvarado and make some plays. Josh Hart was who he is. And so you just started to see different guys throughout the series, not just one series, but throughout the different series. Show up. And so that's what's good about this team. And then they had the season sweep. I mean, they won the in season. They also won the Eastern Conference, and then they won the NBA championship. And I'm not sure if anyone's ever done that.
6: Yeah, it's just unbelievable how they have been. Charlie Ward joining us here on ESPN Radio. There have been 8 different NBA champions now in 8 years. Charlie, what do you think that says? Obviously, you played in a very different era. What do you think that says about this era of the NBA, and do you think that continues?
7: I'm sure it will continue because each year everyone is putting together their teams, and different guys are going different places. The team that has a chance to win, most times if they retain a good portion of their core players, but the biggest key is, can those core players remain healthy? And you saw that with OKC this year, where one of their main guys was injured for most of the year, and it hurt them, you know, in the playoffs. And so that's one of the key factors at the end of the day, is if you can retain your core players and stay healthy throughout the season, you will have a chance to repeat. But it's very difficult in this day and age because every team is retooling and working towards, you know, trying to get to where the Knicks got this year or all the champions. So it'll be very difficult for a team to go back-to-back.
8: What's it like to be a Knick, a former Knick right now, as you played over a decade there for that squad, and they finally got it done for the first time since 1973?
7: I mean, it's very, I mean, for me, I've had this feeling before as an alum, you know, when Florida State has won after I left school, and so a very proud moment. And now, you know, being a Knick alum is a very proud moment, you know, because, I mean, we got to the doorstep, but weren't able to overcome. But just to see these guys, the way they went about it was the big thing for me. You know, I'm a big team guy, and seeing how they just nickel and dime their roles and play their roles to the best of their ability for this team to come out on top. I mean, they had great talent, but there are other teams that have great talent. But this team was well connected, you know, throughout the season. And I think that's something I'm very proud of and grateful to be associated with as a New York Knicks alum.
8: How rare is that to see Jalen Brunson go, you know what, hey, Cat, this is your series, right? And Karl-Anthony Towns against Philadelphia. Go get him, man. You know, or against Atlanta, and then you switch back, and then, you know, different guys took different roles, and they didn't matter. They didn't care that they weren't getting 20, 30 points a game. Didn't matter. It was all about the team. How rare is that in this day and age?
7: It is rare, but most times the teams that win it all, they have that DNA.
8: Amen.
7: And so you can just go back and look at all the champions. At some point, they had that DNA where, of course, you got to have your stars, which the Knicks had, and you got to have your role players who just play roles. Josh Hart had 3 points one game in the finals, or I think it was the finals, with 15 rebounds.
8: Correct.
7: Or it might have been the series before.
8: No, it's this one. Yeah, you're spot on. You hit it. Yeah, yeah.
7: So it's just that type of mindset that you're looking for on a team where it doesn't matter, you know, I just need to do my job and do it well. And so, you know, and then one game he got sat down in the fourth quarter and, you know, it didn't bother me, came back the next game, had 26 points in a game. So, you know, it's just that whole mentality that you need throughout the roster in order for something like this to happen.
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21: 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Giannis watching full swing. Moving day at the U.S. Open, and familiar foes go at it in the W. We take you right to the diamond, though. Mets-Phillies, Christopher Sanchez on the mound for Philly. Strong night from him, but this one was all about the bats. And take your pick in the first.
19: 2-0, and Harper swings, hits a high fly ball deep right field. Back at the wall is Wagaman looking up, and it is gone. And Harper with a towering solo shot to straightaway right field. It's his 16th of the year, and the Phillies lead 1-0.
21: Sports Radio 94 WIP. Then in the third, Kyle Schwarber gets going.
19: The pitch. Swung on, hit deep. And it's on its way to the second deck. Kyle Schwarber way up into the second deck. How do you do it, partner? I mean, are you kidding me? That's number 26 on the season. It's 4-0 Phillies.
21: Schwarber went yard again minutes later, and it's an 8-run third for Philadelphia. We moved to the fifth. Harper saw Schwarber's two home runs and said, "I'll raise you."
19: On Harper, here's the pitch. Swung on, line towards left center field. That'll be down for a hit. It's going to go up the alley and all the way to the wall. Turner will score. Schwarber is coming around third. He's going to score. Harper's going to try for third. The throw home is not in time. Harper throws his hands in the air, pumps a fist. He's got a triple, and he's just hit for the cycle.
22: Now there's some emotion from Bryce Harper we haven't seen in a while.
19: The first Philly to hit for the cycle in 2023.
21: And only the sixth player in baseball in the last 50 years to hit for the cycle in the fifth inning or earlier. And guess what? Schwarber wasn't done yet either. In the seventh, Philly's up 13-3.
19: 1-1, the pitch. Swung on, hit high in the air, deep right field. If it's fair, it is gone. It is gone! Right down the line, Kyle Schwarber, number three on the night. 28 on the year for the major league leader. He's driven in six runs this evening, and the Phillies now lead it 15-3.
22: Mercy.
21: Schwarber's fifth career three-home run game tied for the fourth most in MLB history. And with that, Philly mauls the Mets 15-3. Most runs they've scored this season. Bryce Harper, have a night. The cycle, first of his career. Kyle Schwarber, have a night. Three home runs, 28 this season. Pads his lead in the majors. Sanchez, have a night. Tossed six innings, a one-run ball. Harper, after the game, on the last time he hit for the cycle.
23: College, yeah. Super regionals, 7-for-7, four homers in a cycle. So, yeah, pretty cool.
21: All right, so not that he remembers or anything. Schwarber with more on the offensive outburst and trying to look out for his boy.
24: No, I think it was pretty cool overall night in general. You have Bryce there, you know, with the cycle, and
0: you know, being on fair space, it was funny. We kind of talked about it before. I was like, you know, you got to aim at Monty's angle, you know. And then he gets up there and he hits the ball left center field. I was like, oh, man. I asked Paco. I was like, hey, Pac, if, you know, I get in a rundown, say if I'm going to get hosed at home, you know, can I get in a rundown and get him to third base? Would that be a triple? And so, but, you know, I was just, we were all focused on just trying to make sure that he gets to third base there. We knew as soon as he hits and it gets into the gap, you know he's going to go.
21: Hey, it's a team sport. Certainly was tonight. Tune in for baseball action later tonight as the Phillies host the Mets. Coverage begins.

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10: Chris, we begin with baseball, where a pair of home runs for Travis Pizzano led the Guardians to a win over the Astros and sole possession of first place in the AL Central. The call from WTAM 1100.
11: The 1-2. Swung on, and that's hit high in the air to right. This is deep. Way back there. Home run Pizzano. He's done it again. Second time tonight. What a night going for Travis Pizzano.
6: Number 4.
10: In Texas, the Rangers and Padres went to extra innings before a 10th inning blast by Manny Machado led San Diego to a victory, as heard on 97.3 The Fan.
11: Manny swings, hits it in the air, deep to left center field. Freeman's going back. He turns to watch. This one, gonna go! Manny Machado, a 3-run go-ahead homer in the 10th. And the Padres are back ahead. It's 6-3.
6: Number 3.
10: In Philadelphia, the Phillies blew out the Mets as Kyle Schwarber blasted 3 home runs. Here's one from Sports Radio 94 WIP.
12: 1-1, the pitch. Swung on, hit high in the air, deep right field. If it's fair, it is gone. It is gone! Right down the line, Kyle Schwarber, number 3 on the night. 28 on the year for the Major League leader.
6: Number 2.
10: In Atlanta, two of the top teams in the National League did battle, and a walk-off in the ninth gave the Braves a win over the Brewers, as heard on ESPN Radio.
12: 1-2.
13: Swinging a fly ball. Well hit. Out to right field. If it's fair, it is gone. It's gone. Goodbye. Home run. That's a winner for Atlanta. A walk-off for Ozzie Albies.
6: Number 1.
10: Finally back to Philadelphia in Sports Radio 94 WIP, where a Bryce Harper triple gave him his first cycle since his college days.
12: Swung on, line towards left center field. That'll be down for a hit. It's going to go up the alley and all the way to the wall. Turner will score. Schwarber is coming around third. He's going to score. Harper's going to try for third. The throw home is not in time. Harper throws his hands in the air, pumps a fist. He's got a triple, and he's just hit for the cycle.
7: And that was Harper's first cycle of his Major League Baseball career. Tune in for baseball action later tonight as the Phillies host the Mets. 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It has been a season to forget for two of the most successful franchises in league history. Phoenix with just 4 wins this year. Seattle, just 3 in the third quarter.
14: Slipping to the hoop, mid position, stopped by Thomas. But talk about a great ball movement. The assists continue.
7: And the Mercury grabbed the win, 93-73. It snaps a 4-game losing streak for them. Kaylee Cooper, 17 points, 7 rebounds. It's her 12th game this season with 15-plus points. That's tied for the fourth most in the WNBA. And Alyssa Thomas for Phoenix, 8 points, 9 rebounds. She had to exit the game in the second half with an injury. And it just gets worse for the Storm. 10th straight loss, tied for the longest streak in franchise history. 4th 20-point loss this season. That's the most in the W. They're 3-14. Tied for their worst 17-game start to a season in franchise history. That goes back to 2000. Sky Wings, this one was wild. Crazy fourth quarter. Wings trailed by as many as 17 points. They took their first lead of the game with 12.5 seconds remaining and held on to get the win, 93-92. For the Wings, the 15-point fourth quarter comeback is the third largest in franchise history. They improved to 10-6 this season, fastest they've reached 10 wins since 2015. And Paige Beckers, 19 points, 7 rebounds, 8 assists, and the Sky, second straight game blowing a 15-point lead, tied with the Sun for the most of any team. Chris Burnett with you on SportsCenter all night. Stop me if you've heard this one before, but Texas Tech QB Brendan Sorsby will enter the supplemental draft. Sorsby's set to host a pro day on July 10th at South Lake Carroll High School in Texas. And many are asking the same thing. What's a realistic landing spot for him? Mike Tannenbaum offered this on Unsportsmanlike.
9: I think it's a non-obvious team. And I'll be specific here. Detroit, Philadelphia. A couple years ago, Carson Wentz entrenched as the quarterback of the Eagles. Second round, Jalen Hurts. How'd that turn out? Super Bowl winning quarterback. If you're the Eagles and you know you're going to be a good team, or the Lions, and you're drafting towards the bottom in the second round, and you draft Brandon Sorsby and say, hey, look, Brandon, here's the deal. You're coming in on a one-day contract, and if you go to counseling and you go to meetings and you're a great teammate, you're going to come back tomorrow. And we're going to stack one good day on top of the next. And next August, if he has an unbelievable preseason, do you know what you'd be able to trade him for? Or maybe you're sitting there with your franchise quarterback. And then when you look at the Packers, right? They had Favre. They drafted Rodgers. Mm-hmm. They had Rodgers. They drafted Jordan Love. Any of those organizations, someone's going to look at this as an unexpected opportunity.
7: So there's some options. We'll see if it's one of those. Tannenbaum continued with more on NFL teams tending to explain anything for a franchise QB.
9: There's a lot of people in the league that I've talked to that say, like, the one line you can't cross is gambling on your own team. Mm-hmm. That's a death penalty. And there's the other segment that's like, well, wait a second. This is a young man who never been on a game he played in. No evidence that he ever tried to throw a game. Grew up with a phone and had all this information thrown at him from sports betting. And if he's hanging out with a bunch of buddies who could do this all legally, clearly he broke a rule. He should be held accountable, but he may be a franchise quarterback. There is a mindset in the NFL that if Hannibal Lecter ran a 4.3, somebody would say, oh, that's just an eating disorder.
7: All right, I don't know about that. That seems a little extreme. But we'll bring you the latest as this one unfolds. One more from the Diamond tonight. Twins D-backs wrapping up late in the desert. Twins tried to run away with this one in the fifth.
15: Twins have been filling the bases up. Fly ball hit well to right field. Carroll back. Track looks up. Gone! Opposite field. Grand slam off the bat of Byron Buxton. 12-0 Minnesota. You can rewrite that note.
7: Treasure Island Baseball Network and the Twins 16, the D-backs 8. Twins run away with this one. Scored 10 runs in the fifth inning. The team's first double-digit scoring inning since September 4th of 2012. That was at the White Sox. The Twins entered the night with the fifth longest stretch without a 10-run inning. Only the Padres, Cubs, Mariners, and Tigers had gone longer. Cycles, home runs, and more when we return. 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
26: Harper has a huge night for the Phillies.
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7: 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Giannis watching full swing, moving day at the U.S. Open, and familiar foes go at it in the W. We take you right to the diamond, though. Mets, Phillies, Christopher Sanchez on the mound for Philly. Strong night from him. But this one was all about the bats, and take your pick in the first.
27: 2-0, and Harper swings, hits a high fly ball deep right field. Back at the wall is Wagaman looking up, and it is gone. And Harper with a towering solo shot to straightaway right field. It's his 16th of the year, and the Phillies lead 1-0.
7: 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Then in the third, Kyle Schwarber gets going.
29: The pitch.
27: Swung on, hit deep, and it's on its way to the second deck. Kyle
2: Kyle Schwarber way up into the second deck. How do you do it, partner? I mean, are you kidding me? That's number 26 on the season. It's 4-0 Phillies.
7: Schwarber went yard again minutes later, and it's an 8-run third for Philadelphia. We moved to the fifth. Harper saw Schwarber's two home runs and said, I'll raise you.
27: On Harper, here's the pitch. Swung on, line towards left center field. That'll be down for a hit. It's going to go up the alley and all the way to the wall. Turner will score. Schwarber is coming around third. He's going to score. Harper's going to try for third. The throw home is not in time. Harper throws his hands in the air, pumps a fist. He's got a triple, and he's just hit for the cycle.
3: Now there's some emotion from Bryce Harper we haven't seen in a while.
27: The first Philly to hit for the cycle in 2023.
7: And only the sixth player in baseball in the last 50 years to hit for the cycle in the fifth inning or earlier. And guess what? Schwarber wasn't done yet either. In the seventh, Phillies up 13-3.
27: 1-1, the pitch. Swung on, hit high in the air, deep right field. If it's fair, it is gone. It is gone! Right down the line, Kyle Schwarber, number three on the night. 28 on the year for the major league leader. He's driven in six runs this evening, and the Phillies now lead it 15-3.
3: Mercy.
7: Schwarber's fifth career three-home run game tied for the fourth most in MLB history. And with that, Philly mauls the Mets 15-3. Most runs they've scored this season. Bryce Harper, have a night. The cycle, first of his career. Kyle Schwarber, have a night. Three home runs, 28 this season, pads his lead in the majors. Sanchez, have a night. Tossed six innings, a one-run ball. Harper, after the game, on the last time he hit for the cycle.
4: College, yeah. Super regionals, 7-for-7, four homers in a cycle. So, yeah, pretty cool.
7: All right, so not that he remembers or anything. Schwarber with more on the offensive outburst and trying to look out for his boy.
5: No, I think it was pretty cool overall night in general. You have Bryce there, you know, with the cycle and, you know, being on first base. It was funny. We kind of talked about it before. I was like, you know, you got to aim at Monty's angle, you know. And then he gets up there and he hits the ball left center field. I was like, oh, man. I asked Pac, I was like, hey, Pac, if, you know, I get in a rundown, say if I'm going to get hosed at home, you know, can I get in a rundown and get him to third base? Would that be a triple? We were all focused on just trying to make sure that he gets to third base there. We knew as soon as he hits and it gets into the gap, you know he's going to go.
7: Hey, it's a team sport. Certainly was tonight. Tune in for baseball action later tonight as the Phillies host the Mets. Coverage begins at 6:30 p.m. Eastern on ESPN Radio and the ESPN app. Brewers Braves on ESPN Radio, two of the top four records in baseball. Chris Sale on the hill for Atlanta, going for the series here after beating Mizorowski on Friday night. Milwaukee countered with lefty Kyle Harrison. We pick it up in the fifth, 0-0, and Ozzy Albies at the plate.
6: 2 pitch, hammered pretty good. Out to right, Perkins to the track. Up against the wall, and it is gone. It just scraped the back of the...

0: game on Friday. No Pulisic, no problem. U.S. clinched a spot in the round of 32 with a 2-0 win over Australia. Then, just after midnight, won Group D when Turkey lost to Paraguay. They clinched the group with a game to spare for the first time in history. So just how good is this U.S. team? Apple TV's Callum Williams joined Hammer and Emmett with more.
1: This is the best group the U.S. have ever had. And so finishing at the top of this group is a really good look. I would say people said that they thought that they should finish top of this group. That was never the expectation in my eyes, because the group had some really good individuals. If you look at Australia, you look at Paraguay and Turkey, they're all very good teams. And the U.S. has proven there that they're actually better than all of them. This is the time to shine. This is the stage where you prove that, and the U.S. have done it so far. What I will say is, let's not get too carried away, because, and I say this with the utmost amount of respect, it's Paraguay and it's Australia. The U.S. haven't done this against France and Germany. If that was the case, then I think I'd certainly be much more inclined to agree with you. But look, right now, it's a very, very good start. Right now, I think it's a tournament that's full of possibilities for the U.S. Right now, there's every reason to be optimistic, for sure.
0: Without a doubt. So the U.S. knows it's out of the group stage. To face who, though? SiriusXM's Tommy Smith with Marty and McGee.
2: If you listen to all the experts, and of course all those experts always know, it looks like they're going to get Bosnia and Herzegovina, which would be a good draw for the U.S. It would be a very good draw. And if they get over them, then they could get Belgium. Now, that might be a different kettle of fish, because Belgium have gone through a golden age of players. They're not as good as they were, but they're still fairly good. So the U.S. to win the World Cup, guys, there's a lot of hurdles yet.
0: So in the meantime, the U.S. with one more to go in group play against Turkey. That'll be Thursday, June 25th. First touch will be 10 p.m. Eastern time. SportsCenter All Night, ESPN Radio, back to baseball. Orioles, Dodgers, Yamamoto on the hill for L.A. He's gone 8-plus innings his last two appearances. Orioles losers in 5 of their last 6 games. We pick this one up in the 4th.
3: The Orioles' hottest hitter, right on right, with the bases loaded and 2 outs. Ground ball, third base side, down the line. That's a fair ball, and off the glove of Edmund. Tavares will score. Cows are behind him. They're going to give Mayo the stop sign, and it's a 2-RBI double. He's Alexander. 3-0 Orioles.
0: WBAL, Baltimore led 3-0 heading into the bottom of the 9th. L.A. added 2 runs. It wasn't enough, though. The Orioles win this one 3-2. Blue Jays, Cubs. Cubs have been hot in June. Both teams trying to stay in the race within their divisions. Chicago looked like it'd run away with it for a while, and then in the 6th.
4: 1-0 on PCA. The pitch swung on, hit in the air, deep right field. It's got a chance. Gone. Pete Crow Armstrong with a home run to right. Cubs lead 5-0.
0: Cubs Radio Network, 9 home runs in June, tied for his most in any month of his career. But someone forgot to tell the Blue Jays it was not over 2 innings later.
5: The 3-2 pitch to Guerrero. And he rips a line drive base hit into center field. And Springer turns the corner at third, and he will dive in safely at home. The Blue Jays have tied the game 5-5.
0: Sportsnet, 590, The Fan. Then, same inning, knotted at 5.
5: The 2-1 pitch, and Okamoto gets underneath it, sends it on a solid ride, out to left field, it's into the stands! Kazuma Okamoto launches a 3-run bomb, and the Blue Jays have taken an 8-5 lead at Wrigley.
6: This might be the moment. This might be the Bo Bichette at Texas moment.
0: That one again from Sportsnet 590, The Fan, and that would be enough. The Blue Jays win it 8-6. Jays improved to 2-7 this season when trailing by 5-plus runs after the 6th inning. They're the only team in Major League Baseball with multiple wins when trailing by 5-plus after the 6th. Red Sox Mariners, different stories for these two this season. Red Sox all but out of it. Seattle in the driver's seat in the AL West. We look at this one in the top of the 4th.
7: All right, he's due. Here's the 2-0, and it is driven high into center field. Julio Rodriguez on the run, at the track, at the wall! He was due! A home! Wheeler. Goes out of here to straightaway center, and it's 2-1 Red Sox.
0: WEEI 93.7 FM, and the Red Sox would win it 5-1. White Sox, Tigers. Tigers edged Chicago on Friday night to take game one. White Sox hoping to stay in the lead in the AL Central. Tied at one in the sixth.
8: Shot, diving attempt by the second baseman Antonacci off his glove. Torkelson coming home. Throw from Montgomery, not in time. Gets by the catcher Romo, and down to second goes Altman. Line drive, single. Torkelson scores. Tigers take a 2-1 lead in the sixth.
0: 97.1, the ticket. Tigers get the dub here 4-1 and take the series over the AL Central leaders. Tigers now with back-to-back wins over the White Sox after losing four straight prior. Padres, Rangers, rough go recently for San Diego, hoping to right the ship today. Rangers in the thick of it in a tightly contested AL West. We skip ahead to the eighth.
9: First pitch swinging, barrel, ground ball right side, into right, and a base hit. Taylor will come in to tie the game. Jackson Merrill's third hit of the day has made it 3-3 here in the eighth.
0: 97.3, the fan. This one needed extras, so we'll move to the top of the 10th.
9: 2-0, here's the pitch. Manny swings, hits it in the air, deep to left center field. Freeman's going back, he turns to watch. This one, gonna go! Manny Machado, a three-run go-ahead homer in the 10th. And the Padres are back ahead. It's 6-3.
0: Sixth go-ahead home run in extra innings for Machado, and the Padres seal it 6-4. The Padres are now 3-1 in extra inning games this season. The Rangers, 2-6 in their last eight games overall. They have been outscored 58-30 in that span. Angels Athletics. Athletics have owned the Angels as of late, won five straight in the series. Angels just trying to collect some dubs.
7: Here's the next pitch. This is hit high in the air. This ball's well hit, and this ball is out of here. That is a home run for Guzman. So he has connected again in this series. Tail the tape, 376. That's his second home run, and they've both come in this series, and the Angels add on. It's now 7-0.
0: 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The Angels win it here 7-0. The Angels shut out their opponent for the seventh time this season, tied with the Red Sox for third most such games in the American League behind the Yankees and the Rangers. They each have eight. And the Angels snap a streak of five straight losses versus the Athletics. We're not done in the W. More when SportsCenter All Night continues. It's ESPN Radio.
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28: Chris, we begin with baseball, where a pair of home runs for Travis Pizzano led the Guardians to a win over the Astros and sole possession of first place in the AL Central. The call from WTAM 1100.
29: The 1-2. Swung on, and that's hit high in the air to right. This is deep. Way back there. Home run, Pizzano. He's done it again. Second time tonight. What a night going for Travis Pizzano.
18: Number 4.
28: In Texas, the Rangers and Padres went to extra innings before a 10th inning blast by Manny Machado led San Diego to a victory, as heard on 97.3 The Fan.
9: Manny swings, hits it in the air, deep to left center field. Freeman's going back. He turns to watch. This one, gonna go! Manny Machado, a 3-run go-ahead homer in the 10th. And the Padres are back ahead. It's 6-3.
18: Number 3.
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30: 1-1. The pitch. 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
8: Happy Father's Day. I'm Mark Robbins. What a night for a couple of Phillies. Kyle Schwarber cranking 3 home runs against the Mets. Fifth time he's hit 3 or more in a career, or 3 in a career, in his career. Now, what could possibly top a 3-homer night? How about asking Schwarber's teammate, Bryce Harper?
9: Swung on, line towards left center field. That'll be down for a hit. It's going to go up the alley and all the way to the wall. Turner will score. Schwarber is coming around third. He's going to score. Harper's going to try for third. The throw home is not in time. Harper throws his hands in the air, pumps a fist. He's got a triple, and he's just hit for the cycle.
10: There's some emotion from Bryce Harper we haven't seen in a while.
9: The first Philly to hit for the cycle in 2023.
8: Now, the call in the front from Sports Radio 94 WIP. Harper and Schwarber leading the Phillies to a 15-3 drubbing of the Mets. What's going to happen tonight between those clubs? Well, you get to find out right here on ESPN Radio. Sunday Night Baseball, the Mets and the Phillies coverage beginning here at 6:30 p.m. Eastern. Now, in Savannah, they've got the Bananas. In Cleveland, they have Bazana. Travis Bazana swinging a hot stick against Houston. 2 home runs, 5 RBI for Travis Bazana. He leads the Guardians over the Astros 8-1. Hey, don't forget about Men's College World Series in Omaha. Oklahoma knocked off North Carolina 9-3 Saturday in game 1 of the best of 3 final. 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
11: Hey, it's Michelle Smallman, and coming up Monday, now that the 25-26 NBA season is officially over, it's time to look ahead to the NBA offseason and which team has a chance to improve themselves the most. 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

0: just because of yesterday, but just because how the season is going.
1: You should have to stop your season when you give up 200. Kyle Schwarber hit 2 450-plus-foot home runs in the same inning. That's when you should just say we were discontinuing this season. We're done. And I think that Mets fans wouldn't argue. Nobody would be like, we need our Mets. No. They're good.
0: Just ride the wave of the Knicks championship till football season.
1: Yeah, they're good.
0: Mets do try to bounce back tonight. 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
13: It has been a party in New York for four straight days. All right, so they had the parade on Thursday. Then Friday was a holiday. Then yesterday was maybe the best weather I've ever seen in a city. And it is again today. And I think in New York, no one has even contemplated work, contemplated anything productive for 4 days. And it's all because of the Knicks. The Knicks have made the city a celebration. He's Jonathan Zaslow. I'm Matt Jones. It's Matt Myron on ESPN Radio. But the only person who can turn a celebration into sadness is your man, Jonathan James Dolan. All right, this should be a crowning achievement for him. You know, he took a franchise that was just meandering for many years, brings in Leon Rose, World Wide West, still not sure what West does, but gets them there, and next thing you knew, not just produces a winner, but a winner with really likable players, with Brunson, the Villanova guys, Carl Towns, etc. You would think, Jonathan, at that moment, he's like the high, like the best guy in New York. He should be king of the city, right?
14: He had a couple of days, James Dolan, where he was, where he seemed like, okay, this is a man who's enjoying, you know, finally winning a championship. He's not saying stupid things because, look, he has said stupid things for years, and then he got distracted the last few years because of the Sphere in Las Vegas. You know, a lot of people say that the reason the Knicks have had the success over their last few years
13: he's been in Vegas?
14: is because he's been preoccupied with Sphere out in Vegas. There hasn't been as much meddling, okay? Which, I don't know, that sounds like that could be true to me. That sounds like that could be true. And now, you know, after being very quiet the last few years, you have James Dolan willing to talk in front of any microphone that's around him. Because now
13: and
14: it's
13: he
14: like,
13: shouldn't speak. He shouldn't speak. I mean, sometimes people... Sometimes people just aren't, you know, sometimes people just aren't likable. And they need to understand, look, I'm rich. I don't need to talk all the time. I'll just stand in the background. So you get to the, you get this week, they do the celebration. And I want to bring Renee back in here. Renee, were you, you were at the parade. Were you close enough where you could hear the speeches?
15: No.
13: Could you? No,
15: I was at the, I was at the very starting point of the parade.
13: Okay, gotcha. All right, so they do speeches at the end. And the New York mayor, Mamdani, everybody for a minute, take your argue about politics hats off, okay? Let's put on the just human being hat for a second. He gave a pretty awesome speech, Zaslow. I don't know if you saw it.
14: Where he went through, an incredible public speaker.
13: He went through like 8 minutes of the history of the Knicks. And brought up, he did what dudes like to do, which is just name names of old players, right? You know, he's like, John Starks, Charles Smith, you know, Julius Randle, Dante DiVincenzo. He goes through all of Jeremy Lin Sanity, all this. Carmelo. Crowd's going nuts. He has everybody eating out of his hands. And then he says, and we've earned this. Objectively, Zaz, whatever you want to say about his politics as a speech, I don't think I've ever heard a politician give a better sports speech. Have you?
14: It was a great speech. We know that every time, and he's an excellent public speaker, we know that every time that a team wins a championship, the city politicians, they have to get involved somehow. And it was a great speech, but make no mistake about it. Like, Mamdani's doing that, where you're getting the easy pop from the crowd.
13: I understand that, but
14: you know,
13: still,
14: proving you're like, a huge Knicks fan.
13: I get it, but how many politician speeches at an event like that do you ever remember? The answer is none.
14: It was a very good
13: speech.
14: They
13: get up there and they're boring as they can be.
14: Yep.
13: That was a really, I'm not even a Knicks fan. Well, I'm a little Knicks fan, but not really. But like, I even got into it. I thought it was a great speech. So then James Dolan gets up there.
14: Mm-hmm.
13: And he clearly doesn't like the mayor because, I don't know, maybe they've had a fight about something and they have different politics, whatever. And he gets up there and he gives what I think arguably is the worst speech I've ever heard anyone say. He gets up there and goes, I don't need your vote. I'm not running for anything. And I ain't going to mention players that have played here.
14: Because I don't need to prove that.
13: Because I don't need your vote. Like, he's almost like, none of you people matter to me, is essentially what he says. And he gets no applause. I mean, it is literal crickets in the crowd. And you go, man, can you not just enjoy yourself? Like, you just have this crowding moment, and you find a way to even look bad during that.
14: He was so turned off by the mayor. And you know, is it for political stuff? I don't know. I'm pretty certain it's because of behind-the-scenes stuff that took place with the watch parties, games 3 and game 4. They're both blaming each other behind the scenes, so there's some bad blood there that the mayor is clearly able to look past and just celebrate the day, while the owner is not able to do that.
13: He's not able to. And then comes word later in the week that he has announced they're not going to go into the second apron to try to run this back. He basically says we're not going to do it. And the practical impact is they're not going to be able to run this back. May mean they can't get Mitchell Robinson back, Landry Shamet, maybe Jose Alvarado. whatever it is, this group that has done this is not going to, at least in its full capacity, be able to run it back. Do you think he's being a stick in the mud and a curmudgeon on the second apron in trying to repeat?
14: So I want to also add, before the second apron comment comes up here, when each player on the team, also on stage, was given a key to the city by the mayor, you hold the key and you pose for a second for a quick picture. The owner and his son both turned their back. They both turned their back to the camera. They would not pose with the mayor for a picture.
13: What was his son wearing? He looked like he was wearing those shirts that bodybuilders use to lift weights. It's like, come on, man.
14: Was he wearing an Ed Hardy shirt? What was he doing?
13: It was like, I don't know, it was like a Under Armour thing. It was not the kind of thing I would wear to an event like that.
14: But you're like, right, he couldn't even pose for the key to the city. Like, it's so bitter. Anyway, so the not paying for the second apron comment stinks if you're a Knicks fan. And it doesn't even, like because, and there's no context that the owner gave there, okay? Because the actual context is he's telling you, not that he's not willing to cut a check that high, because the sentence right before that, he says, I'm willing to cut any check, but I'm not willing to go into the second apron. I'm not willing to pay for the second apron. That would be suicide. Because the reality of it is, the second apron isn't about paying the money. Yes, the money's expensive, but these owners, they don't care about the money. When you're in the second apron, it prohibits your ability to team build. There are all kinds of punitive measures that are taken against your team when you're a second apron team. For instance, you can only make one-for-one trades. You can't aggregate salaries. You can't spend the mid-level exception. You can't do sign-in trades. So that really is what the owner is talking about there. But because he's such an awful speaker, he doesn't give any context outside of, I'm not willing to pay that. And now, as a result, the parade hasn't even happened, and the owner is telling you, we're not bringing back the same team.
13: Well, sounds like you're almost, though, saying that not going into the second apron might make sense.
14: Oh, it's you go into the second apron if you believe that your exact same team can win another championship. And maybe this Knicks team does believe they can do that, but you better be sure, because you're not able to improve your roster otherwise.
13: See, I think you go, in general, I think you want to give yourself flexibility. But with this group, I think you want to run it back. Why not? I mean, you're right, they can't make a trade, but all these guys still have years in them. It's not like any of them are ancient. It's not like any of them don't have one more year left to play. Either way, I might have no commented for a week, but that's not James Dolan. He's going to do what he's going to do. Another place that will is Texas Tech, but they got slapped down this week as well. That's next. I'm Matt Meyer.
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6: 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New York defeated the Spurs in Game 5, 94-90, to take the series 4-1 and make the Knicks NBA champions for the first time in my lifetime, and officially first-time champions in 53 years. He became one of only four players joining MJ, Giannis, and Bob Pettit to score at least 45 points in a closeout game in the NBA Finals. That's a pretty good company. That was more than enough for Brunson to erase any doubts about who would be winning the top individual honor from the series. So shout out to Jalen Brunson for not only earning Finals MVP, but also bringing a championship back to New York the first time in 53 years for the Knicks.
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1: The Sunday headlines.
15: All right, here we go. You know, there's a lot of things happening in sports, so there are things you might have missed, and that's why we bring them. James, what's up first?
17: Yeah, let's start with last night. The Phillies just beat up on the Mets 15-3. But just the offensive explosion included Kyle Schwarber. He hit three home runs, two in the same inning. Both were over, in that inning, both were over 450 feet. And then Bryce Harper, by the fourth inning, he had a cycle. He hit a home run in his first at bat. He had a double and a single in the third. And then he finished it off with a triple in the fourth for the cycle. Big offensive output for the Phillies.
15: That's the thing that's fascinating is to hit for the cycles as by the fourth inning. I've always thought the cycle as a thing was overrated because it requires you to hit.
0: Me too. I say that all the time.
15: You to hit a single.
0: Crazy. Yes. Yeah. Yes. The cycle is the most overrated feat in all of sports. Yes.
15: Finally, yes. Well, good. I'm glad. So, well, because you have to get a single. It would be much more impressive to hit four home runs or
0: That's
15: four doubles.
0: Right. Of course.
15: But nevertheless, you do have to have some sort of skill to be able to hit a home run and a triple. So you have to be able to be fast and have power. So that's worth something, isn't it, Zaz?
0: Apparently, James said he needed a triple in the fourth at bat and he got it. Well, would he have stopped at third if he had a chance for an inside the park home run? Overrated feat in sports, the cycle.
17: What if you do it in order? What if you get a single, then a double, then a triple,
0: cycle.
17: Than a home run.
15: Is that a thing?
17: Are you
15: is that a thing
17: on
15: that people say? Progressive cycle?
0: Yeah, he hit for the progressive cycle. Yeah,
15: that's okay. Yeah. Well, I've been working on my progressive cycle, so I'm glad
17: the show's presented by Progressive Insurance.
15: Yeah, look at you knowing how to. I will say, I was in the stadium when Ellie De La Cruz got a cycle, and it does get people amped up.
0: I don't know
15: if it's like. I don't know if it should, but congrats
0: think
15: to Bryce
0: about
15: Harper.
0: You only need a single to complete the cycle. So when the guy steps up to bat, the whole crowd is rooting for him to get a single instead of a home run?
15: Yeah, I think so. I think that's exactly what happens.
0: Ridiculous.
15: But congrats. I will say, if you go look at the history of people who've gotten cycles, they tend to be some of the best players in the game. Whereas some of the other random stats, like a no-hitter, can be just thrown by some Joe.
0: Mm-hmm.
15: The cycle people tend to be pretty good. So,
0: cycle
15: right, what's next?
0: Yep.
15: Yeah.
17: All right, let's go to the World Cup. Scottish soccer fans have been having a blast in Boston over the past week.
0: Oh, they like to drink.
17: Exactly. The Tartan Army has been taking up Tartan.
15: Stop right there. You can't go, the Tartan Army.
17: Tartan?
15: You sound like you just grew up in the sticks. All right, let's make it to where you... The Tartan.
17: Tartan, okay.
15: Tartan Army, not Tartan Army. The Tartan.
17: I misspoke. The Tartan Army... has been taking over restaurants and pubs and drinking, like Zaz says, a ton of beer. Sam Adams says it's Boston Tap Room. Ran out of Sam Adams Boston Lager over the weekend because Scottish soccer fans drank it dry from Thursday to Sunday. The Tartan Army drank four times as much Boston Lager as it normally sells during a typical four-day holiday stretch like the 4th of July.
15: So I, 2 years ago, Zaz, I went to the European Soccer Championships and I followed Scotland around for 5 days. Just... because they seemed fun.
0: Mm-hmm.
15: And they are wild. First of all, they're the friendliest people because they're just happy to be like out of Scotland and to meet people. And they're nice and they're exciting and they sing. What I like is that they sing, you know, they have their little chant, "No Scotland, no party." That's their big chant. And they'll do it anywhere. So I'm not surprised the city of Boston has fallen for Scotland. And honestly, it feels like Boston's a good city for Scotland. I could see why the Scottish fans like people in Boston. I think that's been a cool thing to watch.
0: They have been drinking Boston under the table during this World Cup. It is, how does a Boston Sam Adams bar run out of beer? That's
15: go
0: what happened.
15: Invite Scottish people. So I'm in New York, and they're here too, a lot of them. And, you know, they wear their kilts. And it's a little hot to be walking around in a kilt, although I guess it allows some airflow up in that region. But
0: yeah.
15: It is. I will say this. If you see a Scottish person, if you just say go Scots or whatever, they get so happy. So I'm pro Scotland. They're going to kind of be on the border of making it to the next round. It'll depend on goal differential. We'll see what happens. What's next?
17: Last weekend, UFC Freedom 250 at the White House reached 17 million total viewers across U.S. and Latin America on Paramount Plus, a streaming company, announced Thursday. According to Paramount, the seven-bout card averaged 8.2 million viewers, seven in the U.S., and totaled 17 million across the U.S. and Latin America. Seems pretty impressive for a streaming service to reach that, except for Joe Rogan said that 150 million people viewed it.
15: So here's my view. First of all, I didn't watch it because I don't really enjoy MMA. I know Myron is a big fan. Zaz, are you an MMA fan? Feels like something you would like since you fought your children.
0: I will watch it if it feels big. I watched last weekend, yes.
15: Okay, so I didn't watch it, so to be fair. I knew when I heard Joe Rogan say that he heard there was 150 million people watching it. I was like, all right, Joe, settle down. Because, first of all, it's on Paramount Plus. It's not, when something's not on free TV, you're not going to get numbers like that. 8 point, but this is why I have a firm belief. Life is about expectations. Set expectations low and then meet them. That's the way to do life. 8.2 million people is objectively a pretty good number for MMA. Like a really good number, actually. But when you say there was going to be 150 million people and it's 8.2, you look like fools. And they did that to themselves by not producing a reasonable expectation.
0: Well, and how could he have said 150 million? Like, there's not 150 million subscribers to Paramount Plus. They'd be the biggest streaming, you know, company in the world. If that
15: I know,
0: were the case.
15: That's crazy. So you watched it. Did you enjoy it? Did you enjoy the...
0: Yeah.
15: I heard it was a really good card. People were fighting their faces off.
0: Cool spectacle. I mean, a little weird, but cool spectacle. And yeah, most of the fights, all of them except for the main event, were, you know, ended early in knockouts. So that's always fun. And the main event was a massive upset as well. So... it was, yeah, it was a fun card, but a weird scene. You know, they got the White House in the backdrop.
15: Yeah, I saw the flyover. That looked cool. I don't know, like, if that's the place to have it on the White House, but you know what? I'm not going to argue with people. Like, if you want to have, I don't know, Evel Knievel, and that would, like, jump the White House, everybody at this point can do whatever they want. But the 8.2 million... I do think, objectively, like, that's a great number for him.
0: Very
15: that's
0: good.
15: More than watch the Stanley Cup Finals, for instance, and the Stanley Cup Finals were highly rated. But don't say you're going to get 150 million people. You're like children when you make numbers like that. It just doesn't make sense.
0: Yep. Yeah, eight plus million for a streaming service is a really good number.
15: Imagine the number you could get if you film Zaslow wrestling his children on the steps of
0: we're
15: the
0: not giving
15: house.
0: It away for free, Matt.
17: That might be next. Who knows?
15: We are going to go back to the World Cup. It's taking over America, and it'll take over Matt Myron next.
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26: 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Major League Baseball from Saturday. The Phillies over the Mets 15-3. Bryce Harper hitting for the cycle. And Kyle Schwarber hit 3 home runs. That's the Sunday night baseball matchup here on ESPN Radio. 6:30 p.m. Eastern. That's when our coverage begins. 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The Central Division leading Brewers in the National League playing the NL East leading Braves in Atlanta and leading until the bottom of the ninth.
27: 1-2. Swing and a fly ball. Well hit. Out to right field. If it's fair, it is gone. It is gone. Goodbye. Home run. That's a winner for Atlanta. A walk-off for Ozzie Albies. 4-3 is going to be the final when Albies comes through all the way around. He'll be mobbed at home plate. Wow, wow, wow.
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0: You supporting soccer jerseys? Generally speaking, I don't think people should wear soccer jerseys unless they're young, because they rarely flatter anybody that is not in really good shape. Uh-huh. But is there one that you're sort of using around Miami?
17: No, I mean, I don't wear soccer jerseys, but if we're asking for what other countries, I'll give some kind of support outside the United States. I'd like to see Canada do well. My mother's side of my family is Canadian. I have dual citizenship, so I like for Canada.
0: Wait a minute, you're partially a Canuck.
17: I have dual citizenship, yes. So I like for Canada to do well. I mean, this tournament, they got their first ever point and then, of course, their first ever win. So they're in a great spot right now. And we also root for Argentina. My wife's family is Argentinian. And, you know, obviously we love Messi. So we like Argentina as well.
0: Do you ever get to use the Canadian part of your citizenship for anything?
17: I've never had to. I mean, there'd be no reason for me to have to use it, but so.
0: Well, I think the Canadian story has been interesting. You know, get their first win.
17: Yeah.
0: If they can win the group, they get to stay in Canada through the Sweet 16, which would be great. Argentina, obviously, with a huge support. We were talking during the break about games, and it's fascinating to me with how expensive these ticket prices are. How are these people? How is everyone going? Like, you're in Miami.
17: Yeah.
0: There are games where the get-in price, coming up with like Brazil and Scotland and then Colombia and Portugal, there are games in Miami where the get-in price is in the thousands of dollars. Who are these people that are all going to the games?
17: Yeah, we have a game here today, Uruguay and Cabo Verde. And I can't see how much the tickets are. It must be sold out because it's not showing me. But you go to, for instance, like you said, next weekend is Colombia, Portugal. I mean, you got to be kidding me. Cheapest ticket to get in right now is $4,200. So
0: that's amazing.
17: To
0: a group stage game.
17: Yeah, and like a year ago, my boys were like, "Hey, are we going to go to any World Cup games?" Like, I don't think so, man. You know, the tickets are going to be crazy. So we're obviously not going. I just told you what the tickets are like, and my boys will watch. Like, how do those people, you know, afford to go? You see it's like a family of four there, you know. How do they afford to go? And the obvious answer is crippling credit card debt. Like, that's the only
0: that the
17: way.
0: Is the obvious answer?
17: Yeah, that is the obvious.
0: Debt?
17: Yeah, like a random family can afford $16,000 to go to a soccer match? No, it's crippling credit card debt in all of these stadiums. It's the only answer.
0: I like how that's the only answer. The only thing it can be is crippling credit card debt.
17: It's crazy. How can a family afford to go? You can't. You can't take your family.
0: Who is your early favorite? Has there been a game or a player that struck your eye? Like the Curaçao goalkeeper, whose name I believe is Eloy Room,
10: which is
0: a great name. He tied the record set by USA's Tim Howard for most saves.
17: Crazy.
0: He and the Cape Verde the goalkeeper have both had like amazing performances in 0-0 games or 1-1 game in the Curaçao case. Is there are any of those stories things that have particularly appealed to you?
17: By the way, 2-0 now Spain in the 22nd minute. Spain all over Saudi Arabia here. So 2-0 Spain in that
0: Mikel Oyarzabal. I'm sure that's not how you pronounce that, but we'll just say it is. Go ahead.
17: That's a good effort. I love what Balogun has done so far for the U.S. 2 goals in the first game, and I know he doesn't get credit for the first goal the other day against Australia because they counted it as an own goal, but it came off his foot. Which, by the way, I got a beef, all right? Like, in hockey, pucks go off the defenders all the time. It's not an own goal. The last guy to touch it, he gets credit for the goal. Why don't we do that in soccer? Well, why does it have to be an own goal?
0: Well, I don't know what the rules are because sometimes they do give you credit for own goals.
17: But
0: sometimes they did not in that game. But like we had an own goal against Paraguay and they gave Balogun credit for it. So I don't know.
17: It's like the Australian defender.
10: It was both. It was credited as an own goal.
17: It was.
0: See, all right. First of all, don't interrupt this show with facts, okay? I was on a rant.
17: Especially when Matt's, you know, in the wrong.
0: Renee, it's a rant. And so, like, are you trying to have facts get in the way of these rants?
10: A little bit.
0: Okay, all right. So, but make your point. You don't like that they just give it to the person that scores.
17: Like, that should be a goal for Balogun. You know, he was the one. He put the ball there. He set it up. The defender for Australia in this case, it's not like he stopped, put the ball down, and kicked it into the back of his own net.
0: That would be like, bad.
17: He tried to kick it away. It ricocheted off his shin. If he didn't touch it, the other defender, the winger who was streaking at the net, would have scored it. I don't know. Stop at the own goals. Credit it to someone. So, anyway, yeah, so I love what's going on there. And also, you know, I always love the stories when you see the countries where they got their first ever point in a World Cup. Good.
0: So you're like the expanded. Like
17: 3-0 Spain, by the way. 3-0 Spain.
0: Well, you are keeping us up to date. Did you like the expanded format? I mean, people were worried this was going to lead to a lot of Sharks versus Minnows games. I actually think it's been exciting because a lot of these teams are energized from being here for the first time.
17: Yeah, and my guess is also because it's a round of 32 knockout round and not just a round of 16, I would imagine that, you know, going into the third group play games next week, more teams will be eligible to, like will still be alive with a chance to get into
0: That's
17: the
0: true.
17: Knockout
0: no,
17: round.
0: No, you're gonna have, but then there are people who do the counter and say, well, losing doesn't really bother right. any of these teams because you only really need to win one game.
17: I think as many games as possible that have stakes is a good thing for everybody.
0: I actually agree with that. By the way, it was Mikel Oyarzabal again who got the goal, probably because we gave him the shout-out earlier before.
17: Ugly.
0: I'm going to go to the Reds-Yankees game here momentarily. You're going to finish this up. But before I go, how far does the U.S. End up going in the World Cup?
17: Oh, man. I mean, I want them to win the whole thing. Am I going to sit here and say they're going to win the World Cup? I think they get. I'm going to do like this. I think they win at least a couple of knockout round games. How about that? They win at least two.
0: I think they get to the round of 16, put up a valiant fight, and probably go down to Belgium in that one. But if not, get to Spain game, you could have maybe the biggest soccer game in the history of the United States. Zaz, thank you very much. I appreciate you finishing. I will be back next week. Your favorite sports memories with your dad on Father's Day. That's next.
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6: Extremely challenging, but make sure that none of these dreams get impossible, because that has happened in the past. And I think the USDA this year, kudos to them. 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
7: 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Coming up 2:30 Eastern, Game 2, Men's College World Series from Omaha. Game 1 went to Oklahoma, 9-3 over North Carolina. 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But the championship is not won yet. And Oklahoma star Hassan Harris understands that. 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
8: Do what we keep doing. 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
9: I'm Sean Ryder with breaking NBA news. The Hawks have agreed on a one-year, $21 million deal to bring back guard C.J. McCollum, reports ESPN's Shams Charania. Final round of the U.S. Open on Long Island. Wyndham Clark, the leader at 7-under, is 6 ahead of 4 different players, including Scottie Scheffler, who fired a 69 yesterday. And even with that large lead, Wyndham Clark says it's not safe with Scheffler in the mix.
10: I mean, Scottie's the best player in the world, and he's gonna play probably really good. He always does. But it's nice to have a six shot lead on him. But really, I'm just gonna keep approaching it the same way. I mean, if I go out and you know, execute and go through my process and hit the shots I know I can hit, I like my chances. But yeah, we'll address that when we get to it. I'm not necessarily thinking about my lead or anything. It's more of, hey, if I can get to this number, I like my chances.
9: Wyndham Clark won the U.S. Open 3 years ago, his only major title. He tees off in a half hour. On the World Cup scoreboard, one game in action. It's in Atlanta, and it's one-sided as Spain is pounding Saudi Arabia 4-0 in the 97th minute as Spain going for their first win of this year's Cup. Oklahoma will go for their third national baseball title of all time, first since 1994, looking to knock off North Carolina in Game 2 of the College World Series today in Omaha. On ABC at 2:30 Eastern, Sooners won Game 1 of the best of three, a 9-3 win. NHL, Edmonton has re-signed center Jason Dickinson to a five-year, $20 million contract. He was set to become an unrestricted free agent on July 1st.
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6: I'm John Ryder with breaking news. Serena Williams will indeed compete in singles at Wimbledon later this month. She's already playing doubles with her sister Venus. 44-year-old announced her retirement 4 years ago. She has 7 Wimbledon singles titles. To golf in the final round of the U.S. Open, it's really getting tight. Wyndham Clark has the lead at 5-under. He's just 2 shots ahead of Sam Burns and 4 ahead of Scottie Scheffler. Clark had a 6-shot lead entering today. NBA news, Hawks re-signed guard C.J. McCollum. It's a 1-year deal worth $21 million, reports ESPN's Shams Charania. At the World Cup, throughout the half in Los Angeles, Belgium and Iran are scoreless. Earlier in Atlanta, Spain blanked Saudi Arabia 4-0 for their first win of the tournament. There have been some surprise nations playing well at the World Cup in their first ever appearance, including Cape Verde, who played heavily favored Spain to a scoreless draw in their opener. With more on some of these first-time countries, ESPN soccer analyst Hercules Gomez.
7: Absolutely. Cabo Verde, yes. What they did, Bocinha, the goalkeeper, how he went from 500,000 to over, 15 million Instagram followers against a team like the Spanish national team. We saw the Congo do it to Portugal. These stories are amazing, and they're going to keep happening. They're going to keep happening. Nobody believed the U.S. would win in 2 games, their group. Now in their position where they theoretically could get a team like Bosnia, and that road could get easier until it gets harder, and that's what we're going to see what they're made of.
6: U.S. has already advanced to the knockout stage. Cape Verde faces Uruguay tonight in Miami. Baseball, 1 final. Marlins beat the Giants 2-1 in Miami.
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6: 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John Michaels alongside Andre Snellings. We got to give you some updates on a couple of things going on around the world of sports. U.S. Open is getting really, really tight up at Shinnecock Hills Golf Club in Southampton, New York. Wyndham Clark, who started the day with a 6-shot lead, that lead is now down to 1 as hard-charging Sam Burns, 3-under for the day, has cut it down to 1. Keith Mitchell and Tom Kim, 3 shots off the pace at 1-under, and then Scottie Scheffler with a multitude of golfers sitting at even par, still trying to wait for Wyndham Clark to come back down to earth. But that one, Dre, has gotten really tight. Oh, yeah. You can imagine there's got to be a lot of pressure on Wyndham Clark's back the closer that deficit gets for the people in behind him.
7: Absolutely, because in his mind and in the minds of a lot of those watching, this has been his tournament for multiple days now. It's his tournament to lose. You're up by 6 going into the last day. No one's ever been up by 6 and not won. And so, you know, the pressure of giving up so much of that lead relatively early. Like, there were people right on his back in the front nine. All the pressure has to be on Clark.
6: A lot of pressure going on for the University of North Carolina as well, as we're in the College World Series in Omaha. Oklahoma won game one of the championship series. North Carolina right now with a 4-2 lead as that game is playing in the bottom of the sixth inning as they are trying to hold on, stay alive, and force a decisive game number 3, which would take place tomorrow in Omaha. Been a really good matchup. I was watching the pitcher from North Carolina. He's on knees and elbows coming at you with sliders and everything else, and he has shut down what has been a red-hot Oklahoma offense. And also, from the World Cup match going on right now, scoreless in the 84th minute between Belgium and Iran. Both teams lost their opening match, so they both need a win in the worst way to try to get some points to move on. That'll get us into where the United States is, and we have kind of had the conversation. Both of us, I would call us casual soccer fans at best, but we are red-blooded Americans. We want our country to win. I actually went out and bought a Team USA shirt for Friday's watch party here in Atlanta and was walking around loud and proud with that. But now the question has turned from, hey, it's a cute little story that the United States is in, but can they win it? Here's ESPN soccer analyst Hercules Gomez on can the U.S. national team win it.
8: Only 8 teams have ever won the World Cup in its illustrious almost 100-year tournament. 8 teams. Nobody's reached that barrier as a new team since the Spanish national team, and they had some of the best players in the world. Let's first get past this group stage, round of 32. By the way, only the 3rd time they've ever won the group. Right. I was part of it in 2010. That was the 2nd time. We've only been in the modern era to the quarterfinal. Now in this new expanded World Cup, yes, the group phase is very forgiving, but once you're in the knockout round, it's much more difficult to let alone get to the final, but win it. Let's go step by step. I believe as well, but step by step, and then we'll start chanting more.
6: So here's the good thing. Step one is complete. You won group play. You're going to be the top seed in there. You kind of have a coasting game ahead. You don't have to play everybody, but you want to keep your foot on the gas if you can. Your round of 32 game, you're going to play basically a third-place team out of another pool. So that's a winnable match. After that, though, Dre, that's when it starts to get really dicey. And what I've gone back and forth on with this is the teams that we played, Paraguay, I heard coming in was supposed to dominate us. We destroyed them 4-1. I heard Australia was supposed to be better than us. We beat them 2-0 and kind of coasted in the second half. Turkey A, formerly Turkey, was potentially supposed to be better than us. That game now is meaningless. But honestly, we're not going to find out where we are as far as true contenders probably for a couple of more matches.
7: Yeah, absolutely. You know, Keith was just telling us that the teams that you were just pointing out coming in, people were saying were potentially better than the U.S. Now he's saying, well, that Australia team wouldn't have been one of the highest level teams or even the second secondary level team. So the Team USA being able to beat them maybe isn't considered as impressive on the global scale as it is for us, because for us watching, we're like, hey, we got the win. You can only beat who's in front of you. So I think a lot of the questions won't be answered for a little bit. On the U.S. side, we should get Pulisic back potentially part-time for this game that wasn't won't really count. But more importantly, when we start playing in those knockout rounds, and I remember when the tournament was starting, most of the analysts were saying for Team USA, getting to the knockouts, getting a win, you know, getting into the final 16, even getting into the quarterfinals would be considered an outstanding result. So maybe the expectations are a little different now, but I think that's at least the range where we can start answering some of the questions on is the team really better than we thought they were coming in.
6: And quite frankly, to me, it doesn't matter if we're really better or not. It doesn't matter if we win it. It is, you know, for me, it's just, I'm excited for the fact that we're competitive because right. I remember, God, this had to be 12 years ago. I think we played Germany in a knockout round and lost like 1-0. And it was a match that started at 6 o'clock in the morning. And I was so excited, I got up at 6 a.m. to go watch it. This will be now when we get to the knockout situation. I will legitimately carve out, much like I would on a college football Saturday, time to watch them play. Had you asked me this before the World Cup got underway, I would have been like, eh, maybe. Because I even think about the first Friday night against Paraguay. I was out with my son. He had some basketball, and I was watching on my phone, but I wasn't locked in.
7: Yeah.
6: Now, all of a sudden, I'm all the way locked in.
7: Yeah, no, I feel that. And, you know, the experiences are different. So my first real World Cup experience was in the 90s. I was in high school, and I went out to a summer program. It was an international program in California. And we were staying in a college dorm, mm-hmm. and everybody along the hallway of the dorms was into the World Cup. And that was the first time I ever heard the ale, ale, ale, ale. And they were cheering for Brazil. And I remember I was like, okay, well, what about Team U.S.? And everybody looked at me like, yeah, no, Team U.S. isn't on this level. So to now fast forward and it's 30-something years later is like, okay, to your point, whether Team USA wins or not, they are competitive. They are locked in. They're playing at a high enough level that you know, be it me or be it a casual fan, could come in and say, we have something to cheer for with this team. And to your point, something to watch for as well.
6: So here's one of the things that could be an advantage for them. We know that the first round of 32 matchup will be Wednesday, July the 1st at 8 o'clock at Levi's Stadium in Santa Clara, California. Well, where have they played all their pool matches? On the West Coast.
7: Yep.
6: Somebody, if they end up with Group D coming through, would be coming across country from Massachusetts, New Jersey, Texas, or Kansas. So somebody's going to have to fly to where Team USA is going to be. The only thing that I can look at that I was disappointed, had they had a draw, and I didn't want them to draw, but had they had a draw against Australia, there was a chance the round of 32 would have been here in Atlanta.
7: Right.
6: And then I could have been selfish and jotted down there on a Wednesday night, maybe called out sick on a Thursday morning and had some fun. That's the only thing that hurt me.
7: No, absolutely. You know, because you're at a host city.
6: Right.
7: So, you know, having the opportunity to potentially watch in person is, you know, that's just off the chain for being a fan. But, yeah, I enjoyed watching them win. And so I'm hoping to watch them win more as we go through these next few weeks.
6: Well, one of the things that we continue to watch, I have refreshed my phone during this show 273 times, I think pretty closely, as Giannis Antetokounmpo watch continues. Will he be traded? How close are we to a deal? We'll talk about that next. He's Andre Snellings. I'm John Michaels. It's Prime Time on ESPN Radio and the ESPN app. Also, tell your smart speaker to play ESPN Radio.
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22: I'm John Ryder. Golf final round of the U.S. Open. Looks like it might go down to the wire. Wyndham Clark had a commanding 6-shot lead. It's now down to 2. Clark right now is at 4-under on the 10th hole. Sam Burns, 2 back. Scottie Scheffler is 4 shots back. Serena Williams will be playing singles at Wimbledon later this month. As the old England club announced that today. She announced her retirement 4 years ago. She'll enter as a wild card. She's won 7 Wimbledon singles championships. Some NBA news. The Atlanta Hawks re-signed guard C.J. McCollum for a 1-year, 20-month, $1 million deal, reports ESPN's Shams Charania. On the World Cup scoreboard, Belgium and Iran are scoreless in the 93rd minute. Earlier, Spain had no problem with Saudi Arabia, 4-0 for their first win of the Cup. College Baseball World Series Championship. North Carolina has a 4-2 lead on Oklahoma in the 7th inning in Game 2 of the best of 3 in Omaha as the Tar Heels looking to stay alive, force a decisive Game 3. The baseball now, and the Reds knock off the Yankees 4-1 in the Bronx. Chase Burns the winner. He's now 9-1, and Tampa Bay looking to gain ground on the Yankees.
0: The pitch to DeLuca.
2: Breaking ball, hit in the air to deep left field. This one's on its way, and not only do the Rays catch the Nationals, they pass him. A 2-run homer for DeLuca, and the Rays have a 4-3 lead.
22: Call on 620 WDAE, and the Rays get past the Nationals 4-3. Johnny DeLuca, that go-ahead 2-run shot in the 7th inning. Tampa Bay now 2 and back of New York for the AL East lead.
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8: Florida, where he will play with his brother Matthew. The Senators get 3 first-round picks. Included 2 in this year's draft, reports ESPN's Emily Kaplan. Serena Williams will compete in singles at Wimbledon later this month. She's already playing doubles with her sister Venus. She announced her retirement 4 years ago, but is coming back. World Cup scoreboard, Cape Verde. The underdog leads Uruguay 1-0 in the 29th minute in Miami. Belgium and Iran played to a scoreless draw, and Spain crushed Saudi Arabia 4-0. College Baseball World Series Championship, Game 2 of the best of 3 in Omaha. The Tar Heels looking to stay alive.
9: As the 3-2 to Nicholson is lifted to left and it is deep. Did Cooper Nicholson go yard? Bang into the wall and it goes over for a 2-run home run for Nicholson. 6-2 North Carolina.
8: Carl Ravitch with the call on ABC TV, and that was the final. North Carolina forcing a decisive Game 3, knocking off Oklahoma 6-2. On the Major League scoreboard, the Mariners lead the Red Sox 3-1 in the 9th in Seattle. Orioles pounding the Dodgers 10-1 in the 7th in L.A. Pete Alonso, a 3-run homer, is 18th. And the Angels and A's are knotted at 7 in the 8th inning. Denzel Guzman, game-time 3-run homer in the 8th for the Angels. Final scores.
10: Here's Michelle Smallman, and coming up Monday, how should the Lakers approach their offseason? We asked one of their biggest fans, Ice Cube, when he joins us at 9:30 a.m. Eastern. 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

0: One ball, one strike. Here is the pitch by Elvis, and that's a front door breaking ball, and that misses. Challenged by Heim. We mentioned Bachman throwing in the bullpen.
1: Pitch is a strike.
0: Good challenge. It was Bachman who was in the game 2 days ago who allowed the game-tying home run in the ninth inning to Heim on a 99-mile-an-hour fastball. Here's the 1-2 pitch. Elvis sets at the chest. It's on the way, and that's taken outside 2-2. Two balls and two strikes. And it's on the way as Elvis turns and delivers, and it's swung on and missed. Throws it by him, 98. Here's Joe Adell. Adell is 0 for 4. And the pitch to Adell is taken high. 8 of the Angels' 9 runs today have come on 3 swings. One ball, no strikes. Infield to pull. Bolte a step toward right center. And here's the 1-0 pitch. And Elvis throws. It swung on and missed. One ball, one strike. That Mariners-Red Sox game has gone final, and the Mariners won it 3-1. So Seattle gets back over 500 at 40-39. Here's the 1-1 pitch. And Alvarado throws, and that's a shot foul third base side. The A's would, they'd love to get over 500, Johnny, and just stay there and build on it.
2: Just coast to the, yeah.
0: They've been dancing right around the 500 mark for a month.
2: Mm-hmm.
0: 1-2. And with two out and nobody aboard, the pitch by Alvarado is swung on and missed. Damage done by Neto again against the A's. His 7th lifetime home run against the Athletics. And as we go to the bottom of the ninth, it's 9-7 Angels.
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0: Geloff leads off for the A's. Last shot for the A's. Bottom of the ninth. Sam Bachman makes his 28th appearance. He's 1-1 and a 3.74 ERA. A's have 7 hits. The Angels have 10. The A's are down by 2. Bottom of the ninth. Geloff takes outside. The ball scoots away from Ohapi. Back to the screen. Geloff has singled, bounced out, doubled, and reached on an error. Kurtz is on deck. Zach just trying to battle and get on base. His on-base streak has stretched to 27 straight. Here's the 1-0 pitch, and that's in for a strike from Bachman. And it's one ball and one strike. Chase Silseth is the pitcher of record now for the Angels. Guzman close to the bag over at third. Here's a delivery, and that's high and tight. 2 balls and 1 strike. And again, it was Bachman in the ninth inning 2 nights ago. The 99-mile-an-hour fastball that was hit out to right field by Jonah Heim. It sent the game to the 10th inning. 2-1 pitch, here it is. And it's swung on, drilled to left center, going back, and Christian Moore gets turned around, but he makes the catch. That ball was hit right on the button. And Christian Moore going toward left center, kind of learning to play left field on the fly. And he made the catch, one away, and that'll bring up Kurtz. Kurtz has walked, singled, struck out and homered, and is down by 2, 2 out in the ninth. And the pitch by Bachman is swung on and missed. Hitting room in right center and deep in center, shaded toward left center is Siri. Infield to pull. Jacob Wilson's on deck. And Bachman out of the stretch. And the 0-1 pitch, and that's a weak ground ball to second. Right there up with it. And the flip to first is in time. And that's out number 2. So Kurtz is thrown out by Grissom, and that'll bring up Wilson. And the A's are down to their final out. They were leading 7-4 in the 8th inning. Wilson's 0-for-3. He's flied out, bounced out twice, and walked, and he takes a strike on the outside corner. Soderstrom waiting on deck. Now we get a challenge.
1: The batter's challenging the pitch.
0: By Jacob. And the pitch was
1: a
0: strike.
1: A strike. The Athletics have 1 remaining.
0: So the 0-1 pitch will be on the way. And the right-hander delivers, and it's a tapper foul, and it's 0-2. The bottom of the ninth is brought to you by Pacific Drafting and Design, your trusted partner for professional drafting, design, and permit services in Sacramento and the surrounding areas. Here's the 0-2 pitch, and Bachman delivers. It's swung on, foul, back out of play by Jacob. Two out, nobody on, 9-7 Angels, bottom of the ninth. The outfield is shallow and toward right. And here's the 0-2 again, and it's foul, back out of play. Wilson really battling. Try to get on base and allow Soderstrom to come up as the tying run. Three is not a factor. It's died down completely. Sellout crowd of 12,377. 0-2. The right-hander at the belt. And throws, and is swung out in a fly ball center field. Playable. Siri angling toward left center makes the catch. And the Angels have dealt the Athletics a very tough blow on this Father's Day. Final score 9-7 in favor of the Angels. 9 runs, 10 hits, and 2 errors. 7 runs, 7 hits, and no errors for the A's. Chase Silseth is the winner. Elvis Alvarado is the loser. Bachman gets the save for the Angels. They improved to 32-47. And the A's fall to 38-40 as the Angels wind up with a split in this four-game series, and the Clos will reconvene in Southern California, and that'll be coming up on Friday. Andy Dickerson here at the ballpark. Nate the Great back in our studios. The A's are off tomorrow, and the A's and the Giants will get together. And the first pitch will be at 6:45, and that'll be on Tuesday night. By the way, time of the game was 2 hours and 44 minutes, and the attendance, 12,377. We invite you to stay tuned. Chris Townsend and Steve Sachs standing by. Once again, the final was 9-7 in favor of the Angels. Ken Korak for our entire crew. And now to A's Cast on NBC Sports California.
2: I think the guys just hit the nail on the head right there. Disappointing today when you lose 9-7. After Nick Kurtz hits that home run, you're thinking you bring this home. We're talking about a 13-game homestand, success, feeling good. Instead, you lose, you split, and it doesn't feel so hot. Chris Townsend alongside Steve Sachs, the two-time World Series champion, and now the A's will have a day off. You're going to get on the road, head to San Francisco. They'll take the bus down. Yep. Back to the Bay Area. But, yeah, this is disappointing because you thought you'd win this today and we'd be having a different postgame show.
8: Yeah, this is the games like today are the days where you look at your team and you say, hey, we've taken a step forward. We had a nice lead coming in the last two innings, and we locked it down. But didn't happen. So this is when, you know, you take two steps up and one back. This is that step back today. So you got to regroup. Enjoy that day off and go down there and start beating people up on that San Francisco team.
2: Can I give you some good news?
8: Sure. That'd be nice.
2: The A's are much better on the road.
8: Yes.
2: They're one of the better road teams in all Major League Baseball at 20-17. And you'll be in a very pitcher-friendly ballpark in San Francisco.
8: Correct.
2: And before you know it, if you're not tired of the Halos next, you'll see them right after that. So a lot of Angels coming our way. But, yeah, you'll go to San Francisco because, obviously, pitching in Vegas, pitching here, it was going to be a tough stretch for 13 games where the A's gave up 30 home runs in 13 games.
8: That is a lot. That is just a lot. And, you know, you can't really say anything. You can't defend it. It is what it is. I mean, right now the team is having trouble locking down games, especially here at home. You know, you're up 7-4 if your big guy comes up and hits home run, and you got six outs to go, and, you know, they mount a barrage. And can't happen. That you've got to fix that before you can go forward.
2: I mean, we're about to hit the 81-game mark, the halfway point. We'll do that in San Francisco. So everybody early loves to play the, you know, it's so early, and, well, let's wait and see. Well, you're going to be at the halfway point.
8: Yeah.
2: And when we talk to the players and we talk to the manager and we believe this team, and you've said it, you believe this team can be a playoff team. But at some point, they got to look themselves in the mirror. You have to win series here in this ballpark.
8: Yeah.
2: Athletics haven't won a series here since April 28th through 30th against the Kansas City Royals. You've got to go all the way back to April.
8: Yeah. You know, this is so important. Obviously, half your games here. But when you're playing at home, this has got to be a sanctuary. You got to think, okay, we're coming home now. We got a chance to really put it on our opponents instead of the opposite. You know, we're coming home. Oh, my gosh, hope we can, you know, we can last through. Hopefully we can take a series. As Townie said, that hadn't happened since April. That's a long time to win a series at home. But you know what? Let's look at what's going forward. You got the Giants and the Halos on the road. The team has done well. Let's go through these two, you know, teams that we're going to play and mount some positives on them and start beating these guys.
2: Yeah, the Giants just got swept by the Marlins down in South Florida. It's the one of the longest flights of Major League Baseball
8: home. That's a long
2: one.
8: Yeah, you bet.
2: Up against those winds, that's going to be a long flight home. Yep. But day off tomorrow for the Athletics, which will be good, kind of reset everything.
8: Yeah.
2: And then you got the Giants.
8: You know, another thing,
2: Tuesday.
8: Positive thing is the team is scoring runs. I mean, the team is scoring runs. You score seven runs in a game, you're supposed to win that game. So at least if you look at the positive side of it, the team is still swinging the bat good, and, you know, that's going to bode well for them.
2: Well, an easy positive is the fact that when you look at the home ERA versus the road ERA, it's the biggest difference in baseball. We have seen the A's play very good defense, They pitch. They're a different team on the road. That's why I've kind of joked, maybe put them in a hotel here in West Sacramento. But when they get on the road, they're a much better team.
8: Yeah, they are. I don't know why. I mean, you know, both teams have to play in West Sacramento that they're going against at the time, and I can't figure out why that happens. But maybe it's just, you know, like some guys you got their number, some teams you got their number, and vice versa. And maybe this just the way it is so far right now. But there's no reason that this team can't turn this around.
2: Four teams in the history of baseball have made the playoffs with an under 500 record at home.
8: Four. Wow. Not a lot.
2: One, 81 Dodgers, and that was in a strike-shortened season.
8: Two seasons that year.
2: And then you look at 2020, which was the COVID year. So really, in a regular season, only two teams ever made the playoffs with an under 500 record at home. Well, let's talk about Nick Kurtz, because what Nick Kurtz did in the seventh inning, you know, up against a left-hander, I mean, this is just a bomb.
8: This is an absolute howitzer to center field. It went high. It went far. 437 feet. He tried to bust a slider in on him, and that ball got out, leaked out over the middle of the plate, and that happens. Just absolutely forget it. I love the way Nick Kurtz faces left-handed hitters. It doesn't left-handed pitchers. It doesn't make a difference to him.
2: But this Guzman guy is having a heck of a series, and he puts up a three-run shot. He answers the bell as Nick Kurtz hits the two-run shot in the bottom of the seventh, top of the eighth. Guzman with the three-run shot. He went deep a couple times in this series.
8: And it wasn't so much the three-run shot. In and of itself, it was bad. It's the walk before that that set this thing up. Yeah. And when you walk people before it, they are going to score. Giving them a free pass, can't defend it.
2: Yeah, you got two guys on, and then you give up the three-run shot. The crooked number just really, really hurts. So
8: it is.
2: The momentum in this game turned to the Angels' way. And you said, okay, Alvarado's been so good, but we'll get to the Toyota turning point. And we know that Zach Neto, you're looking at his season, that he doesn't have the great numbers. But we know this young shortstop, he's a baller.
8: Yeah.
2: And once again, when you look at all these home runs, just go back and look at the location of the pitches.
8: Yeah, that's all you got to do. You can see the location of the pitches right in the middle of the plate. And Zach Neto is a guy not going to hit for a big, big average. But, man, he doesn't miss fastballs right down the middle of the plate. That's what he got right now. He hit a fastball in the same type of area down in Anaheim when he broke up the no-hitter or got the win for the Halos. He's a big-time, big-swing guy.
2: Well, he's still a young shortstop, and like a lot of our guys, learn how to play every single day. He can defend, and you know, they've got some players that we will see for X amount of years that are going to be a problem. He's one of them.
8: Yeah, and you look at this team, you say, man, how can this be a last-place team in the division? And, you know, sometimes when you face a team like that, the expectations aren't high. They simply rise to the occasion. They do better than expected, like Towney mentioned about Guzman and Zach Neto, of course. Not a lot of average, but a lot of power. And these things come to the forefront in the worst of times. And that happened to be a couple of times now with the Athletics.
2: And I want to talk about still one of the best stories in baseball going is Zach Gelof. Time for the River Rock Daily Jackpot. Very first at bat, what would he do? Extend the hitting streak. It's the longest in Major League Baseball at 24. It's so much fun to watch because he keeps having multi-hit games, the eighth multi-hit game during the streak. There was an error in the seventh inning on the third baseman. He could have had a third hit. We see how that would be scored. But, man, this is just fun to watch.
8: He is so fun to watch. I think today, Towney, first time up, first pitch, bang. I mean, he was right all over it, and he got that over in a hurry. Yeah, first pitch. And he does it last time up. He does it with the first time up. He's all over the board. It doesn't matter to him. If you come in his zone, he's going to be very, very aggressive in his zone, and the hits keep mounting up.
2: I mean, could you say comeback player of the year? Early front runner?
8: Man, I'm telling you, absolutely. I think he's got to be in that because he's had so many things he had to overcome early. The, you know, the tough years, the injuries, and that seems to be behind him now, and he's up there in a good spot right now.
2: So we're talking about a 24-game hitting streak. That's also a 27 on base.
8: Yes.
2: He's been on base 27 straight games. Both those streaks are the longest in Major League Baseball. So it's not like, all right, what are these guys trying to build up?
8: Yeah.
2: These are the longest streaks in our game.
8: Yeah. And the main thing I see with Zach Towney is that he has eliminated a lot of that movement at the plate. He's really short and quick to the ball. It seems to be a common denominator with all these guys that really simplify the art of hitting, if you will. And he's just on his game right now. He's locked into a certain zone in the plate, and he's not missing it. And that's a great recipe.
2: And you're a great guy to talk about, as you multiple times had 200 hits in a season, to be able to pull the ball and go the other way, to use the entire field. He's got the power, but he's using the entire field.
8: Yeah, well, Zach had a lot more power than I did. I mean, but what he's doing, as you said, Towney, he's hitting on both sides of the diamond. He's hitting the ball to left field, down the left field line. He's hitting the ball to right center with authority and sometimes out of the ballpark. He's a very, very dangerous hitter. He's holding nothing back. He's not second-guessing himself. He's in the home moment. He sees the ball, and he's swinging it, and it's working well.
2: Partner, in this ballpark, you would have hit 30. With those guns, you would have hit 30.
8: I don't know. I would have settled for 10.
2: Unfortunately, it's a split of a four-game set after the Athletics lose 9-7. We'll hear from the skipper next.
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1: rates with Create. It's official. I know it's been hot for a while, but now you can officially say it's summer, as on Sunday, the summer solstice. Whatever. I'm no scientist. Let me just let you know that on Tuesday and Wednesday evenings, right after Cofield and Company, you can listen to the A's as they'll be in San Francisco to take on the Giants with pregame starting at 6. So listen to some interleague play as you look for a cool place to park your car. 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
2: A bit. He relied on his off speed a lot. There in the fifth inning, a chance to kind of get out of that inning. Unfortunately, he spiked a breaking ball 2-2 to give up another run. But overall, he gave us five innings and left with the lead.
3: Yeah, and you saw Meneses in the spring training. What are some of the things you like about him? And the DH spot is going to be, I guess, a combination of players.
2: For Joey, he's earned this opportunity. He's had a heck of a first half in Vegas, probably the best performer offensively on that club. We got a stretch here where we might see six lefties in nine games, and for Joey, that's a good run of playing time. It gives us a chance. Obviously, Joey's been playing a lot of first base. He's really good over there to get Kurtz off his feet and possibly use Kurtz in that DH spot as well.
3: Yes, and they had a rookie there that played good third base, and he had home runs in three games in a row. Guzman, what do you think about this young player?
2: Talented young kid. I talked about him today in the dugout with Darren. A really impressive series for him, both offensively and defensively. I think they found a third baseman that has a future over there.
4: Yep. You know, it's interesting when you talk about Meneses and he comes in and he gets the RBI, and you talk about how well he was playing down in Las Vegas. We know that Henry Bolte at one point went 12 for 12 with 9 extra base hits.
5: Yeah.
4: We talked in the pregame about the Aviators winning the first half. It just tells you what a special year they've had down there. Because
5: yes.
4: Anybody that's been red hot down there,
5: yeah.
4: Obviously you come up here to the big leagues.
5: Yeah.
4: But the Aviators, no matter what, keep winning. But I like that about being able to get Nick Kurtz off his feet.
5: Yeah, that's a good idea. And another thing, Townie, too, is we take out what's doing good there. We also send back what we need to be fixed to Vegas. And they seem to fix it, man. These guys come back from there and wham. Fran's got him going.
4: Yeah, and for the Halos, give him credit, right? Kurt Suzuki.
5: Yeah.
4: And Kurt Suzuki on a one-year deal, he's battling to try and get some type of extension to show improvement down there, that his leadership, because we know he's a terrific leader,
5: love
4: Kurt Suzuki to death. So
5: you bet
4: for him to rack up the wins, you start showing that he's starting to build something.
5: And they've got a lot of good young players. You mentioned Guzman. They've got a few guys like that in this rotation going, the regular players, I should say. And they look good to me. I mean, they've got some promise, and I think they're going to be around for a while, this core that they have now.
4: All right, this happened hours ago, but you want to talk about Simply the Best, brought to you by Northwest Exteriors in the first inning. Remember, Joe Adell has been robbing people of home runs all year long. So it's about time someone finally gets him. What a catch by Colby Thomas. Unreal.
5: This catch by Colby Thomas right here. I mean, talk about putting your body out there and sacrificing it. That is an unbelievable catch. It rivals what Denzel Clark had done down in Los Angeles and here when he's made those phenomenal catches. That's about as good as you're going to see.
4: I mean, Joe Adell robbed three home runs in one game. He's robbed in all these different games. Finally, someone gets him back.
5: Yeah. Good.
4: You talk about awareness of knowing when you're probably hitting that left foot on the dirt, and you know it's time to jump. You got to know the ballpark. You got to know where you are. You have to know where the fence is. He did everything perfect.
5: I think it's great that you mentioned that, Townie. I mean, once you hit the warning track, you know you have so many steps before you hit that thing. And these guys are out there practicing that relentlessly. They know probably within 6-8 inches of that warning track when it's time to jump, because the wall is going to be right there, and they can tell exactly when they get on that warning track. They can feel it, they can hear it, and they make the leap. So kudos to Colby Thomas for a phenomenal catch.
4: And sacrificing his body.
5: I mean hitting like that with the spine going against the wall, that was dangerous.
4: Yeah, and Nick Kurtz, talk about Nick Kurtz. I mean, the home runs, what he has done in the month of June. I mean, I don't necessarily love this because Mark McGwire only played in 18 games, and then the next year hit, or at that time, a rookie record 49, and then after the year after that, hit 32. So,
5: yeah,
4: I don't know how that works, but yeah, what Nick Kurtz, either way, his first 2 years,
5: yeah,
4: extremely impressive.
5: And how about that hit right there? That was a big, slow curveball, 70 miles an hour. You saw Nick Kurtz on his approach kind of stop right in the middle and wait for the ball to come down and then crush it to right field. And how about this home run? Sheer power, 437 feet up on the batter's eye. This guy is just off the chart power. It's amazing.
4: I mean, we keep talking about these on-base streaks. I mean, it was 48. Now you look at it at 22. I mean, first at-bat, he walks.
5: Yeah.
4: It's like he's basically on base every single game. You look at his career, how much he gets on base. It's just, you start thinking about the truly the great players. I mean,
5: yes.
4: When you're a feared hitter, you wonder why they do pitch to him.
5: Yeah, and if you look at his internal metrics, probably besides batting average, which is still good, he's doing like Ted Williams stuff. You know, his amount of times he gets on, you know, his OPS plus, all that. He's doing stuff that some of the greats have done in this game. And, you know, he's just getting into his second season. So it's phenomenal what he's doing. It's crazy.
4: I mean,
5: that fast, really?
4: Yes, that fast. He's that good.
5: Yeah.
4: I mean, last year it was so impressive that Vegas took the Rookie of the Year off the board so early. They went, it's over. We don't have to wait till the end of the year. He is the Rookie of the Year. We're not going to take bets on it anymore. That's how good he was last year, and to follow up what he's doing this year.
5: Yeah, and do you know where Nick Kurtz is? Nobody can guess, really, where he's going to be 5 years from now. I mean, you know, we know that the home run power is prolific, but I'm anxious to see what that batting average is. I think his average is going to keep growing because he's going to get better and better. They're going to be more fearful to pitch to him, and it's almost like he's going to get in a Barry Bonds thing where he might get two pitches to hit in the whole night.
4: Yeah.
5: That's it. And watch him crush him, and that's what's going to separate him.
4: Think about the names you just brought up.
5: Yeah.
4: Ted Williams and Barry Bonds.
5: I mean,
4: wow.
5: And it's appropriate, too.
4: It was a great Father's Day. A lot of Hawaiian shirts out today. We'll go over Father's Day and get you ready for the Giants series next. 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
1: A beautiful day here at the ballpark in West Sacramento. Father's Day, always one of the best days on the baseball calendar. You saw the Langoliers there. So many fathers with their kids at the ballpark.
2: It's great.
1: Very special.
2: It's the best. This is what Father's Day is all about. Talk about bonding together like that.
3: Wow.
2: It's great.
1: And then you get your old man a Hawaiian A shirt.
2: That's right. Hey, stock up on those things, man. They're going to be collector's items.
1: I'm telling you right now, I had so many texts today from people. They
2: said,
1: don't text me about bobbleheads or give me a Hawaiian shirt. Wow. You got to give me one of those Hawaiian shirts.
2: I got those too.
1: Yeah,
2: I got a couple of those. Yeah.
1: Everybody wants a Hawaiian shirt.
2: Did you stick a couple in your bag?
1: I got a couple. All right, I got some good news. The Athletics have the fourth best road ERA in baseball. I told you, when they get on the road, it's a different story.
2: Fourth best ERA. That is special. All right, well, let's put it to use right here, starting Tuesday, right?
1: So, no excuses. You got Savali, you got Jump, you got Springs. And as we all know, whether it was Pac Bell or AT&T or SBC Global, AT&T, now Oracle, it is a pitcher's park.
2: Yes, it is a good place to go into, and you can pitch up in the strike zone there because ball's going to not fly out too much, but you want to make sure that you get the ball in on these guys. Because sometimes when they pull the ball down the line, it will go. It's really in the gaps when you talk about triples alley to right center and all the way around to left center. But down the line, it can go.
1: And let's face it, Giants are on the struggle bus. They just got swept by the Marlins, as we mentioned earlier. It is a brutal flight back from South Florida to the Bay Area.
2: Mm-hmm.
1: So you know what? Time to get right back on the road.
2: Yes, get on the bus, go down to San Francisco, and do some spanking to these guys.
1: All right, partner, I will see you next time we are back here.
2: All right, Tony, I'll see you then.
1: Unfortunately for the Athletics, a 9-7 loss. They split the four-game set with the Halos. We'll be back on Tuesday, and your phone calls are up next. Happy Father's Day to all the fathers out there.